That is Insane Neck Cut, Life Four Cuts from Din Din, featuring Lil Amaz. And that's what the brand is called as well, right? The most popular self photo booth brand, I would say, in Korea and abroad. You'll see it, Life Four Cuts. It literally means that, Insane meaning life. They're cut, meaning four cuts, right? Because you usually get those four photos on a strip of photo paper, right? So in today's opening, we were talking about that, weren't we? These self-photo booths, which continue to be widely loved in Korea. When I was in my late teens, I remember coming to Korea and they had the sticker photo booths. Those were super popular. We'd never got those in England, as far as I remember. I mean, maybe they existed in rare instances, but in Korea, they were all over the place. You'd go in, you'd get these tiny sticker photos printed, and then you'd stick them into a little memory album. My cousins used to love doing that as well. Leon says, I've taken these photos before because the frame includes my favorite K-pop idols. I took it with Paul too when he was in Singapore. Oh, that's lovely. Yeah, you do get special limited edition frames as well. So Korea's self-photo booths, they're actually one of the most popular experiences for visiting foreigners as well. Lately, special photo frames created in collaboration with the idols, as Leon said, or popular characters are incredibly hot. Because it makes you feel like you're taking a photo right alongside your favorite artist. I highly recommend you try it out when you come to Korea. There has been a boom in this in England as well. This company has made some branches in London, which have caused a buzz as well. I didn't think it would work because they give you loads of props. They're just all out there in the communal space, and then you take them into the photo booth. I thought maybe in other countries where there are some troublemakers, they might be stolen or something like that. But luckily, I think it's not doing too badly at all. King Charles even visited one. I don't think he took photos, but he was impressed by them for sure. Siska says from Indonesia, I never take photo booths with idol frames. I just want the picture with the real person in the photo booth with me. I understand that as well. We've done it quite a few times with family. I got to say my daughter enjoys it way more than my son, who's like, oh, do we have to? And my daughter's like, yeah, yeah, let's do it. And she'll get all dressed up. Although my son, he's a good sport. If he's there with his sister and especially his cousin as well, then he'll start putting on the sunglasses and there's a hairband that makes it look like a shark is eating your head. He loves that one as well. While it only takes a few seconds to snap a photo, the memories of that day really do stay with you for a long time. When you look at the photos, I looked at one recently of my cousin in America, who is Korean but lives out there and married a Kyopo, Korean-American. She came back about 3.5 years ago, and I looked at the photo recently, and it brought me back to that

day we went to the Swoosh sports store. There are some that will print things onto your Swoosh clothing, and we printed out Seoul, and it brought back all those amazing memories. It would be wonderful to capture a photo with your loved ones over a relaxing weekend. So if you have one of these photo booths in your area, why don't you check it out? Why don't you go and do that? Have a cup of tea as well, or a coffee or something, and make a day of it. If we could do it together, that would be fantastic as well. Me and the listeners in our own little photos. Reminding me, Halsey Areno, you won the photo card prize of me and SJ, and we still haven't got together because you said you wanted it to be a natural gathering. And I don't think I can make the next actual official Arirang Radio gathering, which is really sad. I'm going to have to get maybe a photo placard of me and have SJ take a photo with it, and we'll give you that instead. I don't know. Let's get some more music. It is Kiviets with Oxy, OXY.

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Coming up on this edition of the show on a Sunday, it is Poll Pulse first up in hour number one, where we look at interesting surveys that have been put to Korean people. We run through their answers in terms of popularity, 5-1. It's like a countdown style. It gets fun. And then we've got Ooh, Fancy That, which is me summarizing something that's happening in Korea, an issue. Maybe it's been on the news, but we haven't covered it in too much depth on Daily K. And I'll give you my own 2 cents and reading of the situation. And then after 10 a.m. KST, we've got your Sunday song request, where we play a load of your music requests back to back to back and read out longer shout out messages too. Look forward to that. If you're looking for prizes from a radio show, we do provide those as well. 3-month premium memberships to talktomeinkorean.com, TTMIK. If you want it, all we need is your email address and we'll send you out a prize link for you to claim that premium content. It's now pretty much all behind a paywall, so we're very lucky to have that prize provided to us. Do send it in via KakaoTalk, where our username is DailyK. For our Korean listeners, 만약에 영어 청취력 키우고 싶다면 귀가 트이는 영어 책 매월 드리고 있습니다. 라디오랑 잘 어울리죠? 원하신 분들은 카카오톡을 통해서 DailyK 검색하시고 선물 귀티영 이렇게 보내주시면 당첨되실 수 있습니다. Okay, let us move on to some music and then jump into Poll Pulse. We've got Chong Dae-hyun with Spring After Spring, and that is 나비란 in Korean. And then Choi Yu-jong with Perfect Target, 비장의 무기.

what do Koreans eat, wear, think, and more? Let's delve into the minds of Korean people through intriguing polls. Welcome to Poll Pulse. Here on the weekend, every single Sunday, we dive into an engaging survey. This week's question is, what criteria do Koreans use when choosing a domestic travel destination? Oh, that's a very specific question. Different, I'm assuming, to the criteria when you are going abroad as well, right? Okay, so Korea's peak summer vacay, that season usually falls between late July and early August. So many of you are probably busy making vacation plans right about now, and your excited minds and hearts might already be at your destination. You've clocked off at work already, so to speak. With recent high inflation and exchange rate pressures continuing, the formula for this summer's vacation in Korea is said to be short and close. Let's keep it short, sweet, and close by. As a result, the preference for domestic travel has risen among Korean people. So what exactly are the criteria Koreans use to choose domestic travel destinations? Let's look through the rankings one by one. Starting off in fifth place, areas with lots of distinct local food and souvenirs. You can directly taste local traditional dishes with deep historical backgrounds right on site, such as bibimbap in Jeonju of Jeonbuk Province, milmyeon, the wheat noodles in Busan, or jjimdak, the braised chicken in Andong of Gyeongbuk Province. Plus, the various souvenirs produced only in those specific regions are not only great for holding on to travel memories, but they also let you fully experience the unique charm of the area. We love going to places with local food delicacies and souvenirs. It is a thing that we really, really value. In fourth place, areas that are great to visit during a specific season. Korea has four distinct seasons, right? Offering a wide variety of landscapes and activities to enjoy. Flowers in the spring, beach swimming in the summer, silver grass and autumn foliage in the fall, and snowy landscapes in the winter. On top of that, various local festivals held during specific seasons will make your trip even more special. In third place, areas that are just great for relaxing comfortably. If you want to do absolutely nothing and focus entirely on resting, try spending time at a luxury hotel or

family. That would be a thing. And then Siska says budget, location, access, maybe a culinary trip. That's already been covered in reason number 5, isn't it? That was places with local foods that are distinct and souvenirs. In 4th place, areas great for a specific season. And in 3rd place, areas great for relaxing comfortably. We'll find out the top 2 calls for what criteria Koreans use when choosing a domestic travel destination after this track from Hyuna. It is Bubble Pop.

An absolute classic from Hyuna there, full of energy, has that summer vacation vibe for me as well. I want to go! I'm going on a few short trips this summer rather than a long one, so looking forward to that. We are talking about what criteria Koreans use when choosing a domestic travel destination. We're down to the top two, having listened to the reasons of local food and souvenirs, areas great for a specific season. We like going to certain places at certain times of the year because they all offer their strong points at different months, right? And then the last reason at number three was relaxing comfortably, places that have that environment. So in second place, it is areas with plenty of good food, not necessarily local distinct foods, but just good food, like famous restaurants and cafes. Food is an essential, especially here in Korea. Indispensable it is as an element of travel.

areas that feature famous restaurants you can only find in that region, or places where trendy dessert cafes are clustered, like the Coffee Street in Gangneung of Gangwon-do Province, or the Jeonbol Cafe Street in Busan. They are incredibly popular. But now then, what is the highly anticipated first place criterion for Koreans choosing a domestic travel destination? Drumroll, please! Areas with beautiful nature and a lovely natural environment. Escaping the crowded city to face nature, whether it's the wide open sea or deep mountains and the valleys, naturally makes you feel like your stress is melting away. Because the vast majority of us live in Seoul and the surrounding area, this is what we crave. There is a clear reason why regions like Gangwon-do Province or Jeju-do Island, they embrace pristine nature. They are picked as top travel destinations every single year, again and again, again and again. 2 p.m. there for you. Other rankings included areas with convenient transportation, so maybe close to a KTX station if you're going far away, because driving for 4 or 5 hours can be draining. Areas with plenty of things to do / activities. Areas that are great to visit with family. These all ranked pretty high. We love to see it. And since we've run breathlessly through the first half of the year, this is the time when we need a vacation entirely for ourselves, for healing, as we say here in Korea. A time to recharge is just as important as the time spent working hard. So I hope you spend this summer vacay in an even more fulfilling and meaningful way as well. Benny says, local food in my country, the Philippines, is really good. We're thinking of flavors and areas to go. And Siska says, ooh, nature being number one. I didn't expect that. I'm not sure if I did as well, but I like it. I like that way of thinking. Let's embrace nature. After all, that's what planet Earth is. We'll get to two tracks and be back after that with some talk about what you can expect on the rest of the show. Here's Jin of BTS with The Clouds, 구름과 떠나는 여행, and then Mamamoo with Travel.

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2: That has us, what, almost 4/6 of the way through our number one. I like to be precise with my fractions here. I'll tell you what's coming up next. We've got our Ooh, Fancy That, which is an issue in Korea. It's one that's dominated the news and also chit-chat around coffee tables everywhere, because it's to do with the stock market, which we've talked about a lot this year in a mainly positive sense. But oh my, it's been a bumpy ride recently. So I'll give you the lowdown on that, my own opinion as well. After our 10 a.m. break, you will see us getting to our Sunday Song Request, which is reading out loads of your messages and playing loads of the Korean music that you want to hear as well. 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And we don't just keep them for ourselves. Usually Monday through to Friday, we play them on there to the rest of the listenership. Show your photos, play your voice clips, give you tips and pointers on Korean pronunciation. We have our daily Korean sentence segment every weekday. Let's hear some 백아연 next. It's 들어봐, listen.

This is according to the Ministry of the Interior and Safety. As the prolonged heatwave continues, the risk of water-related accidents is increasing. When swimming or participating in water activities at rivers, valleys, beaches, or coastal areas, always wear a life jacket. Children should always be accompanied by a parent or guardian. Never enter the water after consuming alcohol. If heavy rain occurs, leave the water immediately and move to a safe place. In the event of an emergency, alert people nearby and call 119 immediately. Schools and families are also encouraged to teach children basic water safety rules before they participate in water activities. Now we go back to our regular program. You are listening to Arirang Radio.

personally choosing an issue and providing my own commentary in. Ooh, fancy that. The KOSPI, the Korean stock market, has entered a new phase of intense, record-breaking volatility. We talked about the record-breaking growth of breaking through the 4,000, 5,000, 6,000, 7,000, 8,000 point barriers, even 9,000 as well this year. It's been unbelievable. But after that massive bull run, we have seen a sharp correction. It's dropped over 20% from its 9,400 near point peak into bear market territory. The sell-off has been triggered by severe profit-taking and fears surrounding the sustainability of global big tech AI infrastructure. And because Samsung and SK dominate the stock market here, right, so much of the money is in those two companies, it becomes a massive index-level event when there's any shift in

semiconductor sentiment. It's why it can be a little dangerous and volatile. So, as far as I'm aware, the big S company that I mentioned there, they announced record profits. I believe in terms of a private company, they are the number one in terms of making money in the whole world. They overtook all the big giants, but still, their shares crashed nearly 10% in a single day because those earnings, which were record-breaking, were expected and had been priced in as well. We've also seen these leveraged ETFs. It's getting a bit technical now, but ETFs are those funds that track other ones, right? Those have been really popular where you can get, instead of just the increase in the share price, you can get double or even triple. Those have caused much more volatility as well. So the government has intervened and there are the circuit breakers as well in the system. They are trying to make sure that they're monitoring the market much more closely because outside global events also affect the share price as well. Fingers crossed, no one makes too many losses in this market.

That one was 우리 참 좋았는데, we were really good. Song Si-kyung, a duet with Park Jong-hyun, I guess referring to the stock market tongue-in-cheek. It was really good while it lasted. And yeah, so many people got into shares, domestic shares, whereas foreign shares were more popular until the turn of this year, I would say. And we saw this massive boom and people were going all in. And it's never good to go all in, like do things in moderation, everything in moderation. And when it comes to investing, they do say the best strategies are to put in a regular amount of money over time, and that flattens out the peaks and troughs, and you just get the general increase over the long term. Some of you reacting to this, Benny20 says the record-breaking growth of the KOSPI, then the past days were historic. It's interesting seeing the major drop, a bit of a shocker. Leon says, I also saw that recently South Korea launched its historic 24-hour onshore spot dollar one trading system. I think that's to try and balance things out as well, although I am not an investment expert. Let's get on to some more music, then wrap up the first half of the show. Here is Lee Jae-uk with Shadow.

And that has us at the end of the first half of the show. Thank you for sticking with us, and do continue on into hour number two for Sunday song requests, so we get really eclectic in terms of the playlist, because it's you guys that have controlled it. You can send in requests even when we're not airing via either Instagram, Arirang Daily K, I should say, is our username there, Arirang Daily K. Last track, though, from us in hour one is Song So Hee with Parade Seng.

0: Drowning is a common cause of accidental death during the summer season. Avoid becoming a victim by remembering the following suggestions. Make sure to do a warm-up exercise before entering the water. Then, wet your entire body, starting with the areas furthest from your heart, that is, your arms and legs, and then gradually move on to your face and chest. If you get goosebumps or feel a tightening of the skin while you're swimming, come out of the water and cover yourself to raise your body temperature and rest for a little while. If you get caught up inside a wave while swimming out in the sea, hold your breath and let the wave carry you up naturally, instead of frantically trying to swim to the surface. If your body gets ensnared in seaweed and other marine plants, wait for the water to loosen it up naturally before trying to detach them from your body. Inflatable tubes designed to fit around the legs are dangerous for young children. It doesn't take long for children to drown, so they should be accompanied by a parent or a guardian at all times when they're in the water. If you see someone drowning, then shout and alert the people around you. Do not dive into the water unless you've had proper rescue training, as you'll be putting both yourself and the victim in danger. Even if you're a skilled swimmer, use a pole, a tube, a piece of styrofoam, and other tools to aid your rescue attempt. If the victim is unconscious, try performing CPR first. Remove any wet clothing to prevent the body temperature from falling to dangerous levels. Take a warm water bottle or a towel dampened with hot water and apply them on the victim's chest area. The body, especially the head and neck, should be covered to keep it warm. In the event of a waterborne accident or emergency, dial 119 to report the situation and dial 122 for any incidents occurring offshore.
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2: Welcome back to the second half of Hashtag Daily K. Thank you very much for sticking with us for hour number two of the show. Maybe you're just joining us. That's A-OK as well. Just gone 10 a.m. here in Seoul, South Korea on the 12th of July. I'm your host, Peter Bind, on Hashtag Daily K, and we are talking all about Korea and its culture 7 days a week. But on a Sunday, hour number two, we kind of kick back, relax, and let you guys take over in terms of the music, the song requests. It's all what you want to hear. You can send in your messages throughout the whole week. It can be longer shout-out messages as well. Half a page of A4, maybe even a page if it's relevant and entertaining, and I'll read them out for you. We're going to get to those in a little while, but before that, we've got a couple of picks from our producer, Minnie, who usually is in charge of the music. And if you want to see our playlist from all of our shows, you can find those on the website and via the application. Just click on the links available there. This is MBO with Blue Splash, and on the back of that, we'll hear some Veon. It is Moi.

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The time of the week where we open up the playlist almost entirely to you and your musical taste. As long as it's Korean and it's family friendly, we can play songs for you back to back to back. And we go on a world tour of sorts because Arirang Radio is a real global facing station. Quite interesting, right? Most radio stations quite local, or at least at a national level. With Arirang, we are trying to export Korea's culture to the rest of the world, and we've been doing it for more than two decades, which makes it incredibly unique, right? I think back then when we started, there weren't many stations that were facing outside of their borders. So double thumbs up, I would like to say. A pat on the back to all those at Arirang who make this possible. We do have a TV channel as well that you can find on many cable networks and in many hotels when you're traveling around the world. Matahari from Trinidad and Tobago up first today, saying, "Hello Peter, the Daily K staff and listeners. Let us take a moment to pause life and listen to the time tick by. Tick tock, tick tock. Is it just me? Or is time just flying by? I sometimes wonder if my brain has become detached from my body. I hope you'll understand where I'm coming from, and I am kindly requesting Ihai with Hansum or Breath." I do understand. Oh, sorry, Breathe is the English title, isn't it? Thank you. I do understand what you mean by time flying by more quickly, and I think I've talked about it on the show before. And as you age, it does seem to pick up the pace because it's all about relativity, some theorists say. Because when you're 10 years old, a year is a tenth of your life, so it seems pretty long. But when you're 100 years old, a year is a hundredth of your life, so it seems to have passed in the blink of an eye. I do love that track. It has some emotional moments in it. But that's what we need to do sometimes, is just breathe, okay? Just take it slow, take it easy, and you'll be fine. I hope your brain isn't actually detached from your body, because that sounds like something a little worrying. We've then got a trip to Manila next. Ben's on board, saying, "Hello Peter and all, happy Sunday. Hope you're having a great weekend so far. We had an amazing time once again with Ramyeon critic Chi Yong-jun for Peter's on the Block this time around, talking about instant noodles from around the world last Monday." Yeah, strictly speaking, not a Peter's on the Block. It was a Ramyeon instant noodle special, but thanks. And he said, I guess when he shared thoughts about different instant noodles from different countries, it was really fun for us listeners. And my country, the Philippines, was also included. Yeah, the ones that stuck out for me were the North Korean ramyeon, which you can't actually buy in North Korea. Those were the ones for export. And they looked quite similar to versions abroad, didn't they? Benny goes on, "I've been checking everything, and I have to share some tennis news as well. Our country's pride, the female tennis star Alexandra Ayala, won two straight rounds so far in the major tennis grand slam, as of writing, Wimbledon, in your home country of the UK, Peter. And although we have other national sports as well, she is going to be a big star." Yeah, I was taken aback that the Philippines had a big female star. And I think tennis is being dominated, not dominated, but to a certain extent, we are seeing many high-profile players come from Italy. So Italy usually associated with football, but not so much these days. Now we close off the round of 16 in the World Cup this week. It's the final eight, as I'm writing, and today the final quarterfinal games are happening. What are your main observations within them so far? And on your Ooh Fancy That story, the chaos of former national team head coach Hong Myung-bo, that was interesting too. And he came out with a statement this past week. He went to the US and he said in his statement there have been threats to him and his family, and so that's part of the reason why he headed straight out there. That is not cool, right? No matter how much you think someone did a bad job, you can't threaten them, right? That's not okay. Ben continues, "Once again, I want to say Chi is going to shine on the Shooter Goal show, Goldenyo, on the S Network.
I saw some of her reposting the support of her appearance on that show, which she said on her last day with the World News segment last year. Her current duty is 11 a.m. DJ for Culture Crunch. She's doing a sterling job, isn't she? Lastly, hoping the Daily K crew and our regular guests are healthy and hydrated, and also safe too, since the combined summer and monsoon seasons can cause some damages. Yeah, we've had some really heavy rains, some weather alerts to our phones as well. Your song request, Changma, Rainy Season by Muji, originally by Chongin, and yes, it also fits for the Changma hashtag that we talked about, rainy season. Oh, that's a good recap as well. All right, we'll be back after Ihai's Handsome, Breathe, and then Muji's Rainy Season, Changma.

And if you do want to get in touch, there are many ways to do so. Kakao Talk is the best way. You can find us there with Daily K, and add us as a plus friend. Instagram, Arirang Daily K, all one word. And then we've got the website and the application. Just search out Arirang Radio for both of those. That's A-R-I-R-A-N-G. And then we also have the YouTube live stream, especially when we have the live streaming video coming at you Monday through to Friday, 9 to 11 a.m. KST. That's a great way to get in touch as well. You need to search for Arirang Radio K-pop at the moment. Next request is from Siska in Jakarta, who says, Morning King Peter, Mini Peter Nim, the Daily K fam. Happy Sunday. Just recycling a song request on the weekday before, actually. Please play Love in Jakarta by Dept featuring Kelsey Kwan. Dept had a fan meet in Jakarta, on the 22nd of July, coming soon. But I can't attend because it's not on the weekend. His fan meet in Taiwan on July 10th was cancelled due to a typhoon alert anyway. Thank you and enjoy your weekend, guys. Oh dear, yeah, weather can wreak havoc, can't it? With plans, natural disasters, whenever they occur, it makes me realise just how insignificant we are in the grand scheme of things, right? Leon from Singapore next, who says, Hi King Peter, I would like to request Numb by Song Hyun-woo for this week's Sunday song request. In case you didn't realise it yet, you actually filmed with on Studio 777L's Sweet Midi. Ah, the horror show where we were telling like ghost stories to one another. Yes, he got quite famous for being a good storyteller of scary stuff on his YouTube, I believe. Lita was the one who told us about it, and I thought it was such a fun coincidence. Also, I really wanted to tabok your scary bedtime story with Mama Bin, give you a slap for it. But I have to admit, the British ghost story you shared was genuinely creepy. It was about the world's most cursed haunted chair, wasn't it? I did peek behind the curtain, filmed that ages ago. I don't know why they did it so far in advance, but I have to check it out in full. I wasn't expecting it to end up being that spooky. Thanks as always for a great show. Oh, thank you very much for that support as well. We'll get to your song request, Song Hyun-woo with Numb, after Dept featuring Kelsey Kwan, Love in Jakarta.

That's a little bit spooky in and of itself, isn't it? I like that track from Ooh and another peek behind the curtain. That was filmed when it was still pretty cold and we were in like an outdoor warehouse that didn't have very good heating at all. And Ooh was actually shivering so much that it came across on the camera. And I had brought some spare clothes just in case. And I lent him something to wear as well. He was still pretty cold, I must say, so I'm not the complete hero, but still, he was so grateful as well. Let's get into our final two song requests today. Hal Ciarino from Brazil up next. He says, "Hello, Mr. Peter, the Daily K team. Happy weekend. Remember my friend?" Yes, that friend. Oh, the one who was going to come and visit you of the opposite sex, who we were saying maybe it's an example of Korean some. Like there's something going on, but we don't quite know what. We've been spending some time together online these days. And last week we watched 2001 A Space Odyssey and the World Cup matches together. Oh, wow, what, you can do that online now. That's really cool, isn't it? If you remember, HAL 9000 is the villain of the movie. I've only watched bits and bobs. I've never watched it start to finish. And if you ever notice my nickname, it was one of the inspirations behind it. Are you a creepy villain then? Goodness gracious. This weekend, we're looking forward to watching 2010, the sequel. I had forgotten how beautiful 2001 is. I was really into sci-fi movies when I was a kid. And about the World Cup matches, I guess the common reaction should be crying and despair, but we actually had fun. Ah, because you're from Brazil and you got knocked out a little bit unexpectedly to Norway, right? It's quite unbelievable. We can skip that part, though. I guess that's one of the best parts of having a good friend. I'm so glad to hear you guys are getting on like a house on fire again after you were a bit reluctant or reticent to maybe host her in your city. Fingers crossed this leads to a better, stronger relationship. You said you'd like to request Kopihanden Chuleo. That is from Human. Ooh, is that the track title? I'm sure there's a track. Kopihanden Chuleo. Is that not... Am I thinking of something else? But anyway, this means to want to give a cup of coffee, whereas Kopihanden Chuleo could be a question asking, would you like a cup of coffee? The official English title, though, is simply Coffee Shop. Thank you, Hal Ciarino. Now, I'm a bit suspicious about your intentions with the Hal nickname. Steve from San Francisco next. Happy Sunday. Hello, Peter. Hoping you are able to have a restful weekend and stay dry during the Changma season. Restful, not so much. I've been getting up really early for the World Cup matches and doing watch-alongs on YouTube. Before I get to my message, I want to congratulate England's victory over the host Mexico in the World Cup to get to those quarters. Although at the time of this message, I don't know how the outcome of Norway is. Best of luck in getting through. I won't spoil it for anyone. Now to my message. This coming Tuesday, the 14th of July, will be our good friend and regular listener, Senor Raul's birthday. All our Argentinian gentlemen. As I've mentioned before, he may not always be in the chat for Daily K because of his party obligations, as well as the supporting of his country Argentina during the World Cup games, but I wish his team good luck in getting to the final. Also, he always brings it to the chat, calling out Peter regarding his favourite team or even while doing the daily Korean sentences. He does, and I appreciate that because I tease him about his teams as well, Argentina and Liverpool. Moreover, he will always give wisecrack remarks to Siska, Lita and all the Gila fam, giving everyone a laugh. The list goes on and on. Happy birthday, Raul, and good luck to Argentina as well. Since he will probably request a song from Uju Sonia or Kiki, I would like to play this one, Beat Hope by H.O.T. for him. Thanks, Peter. That's very considerate. I love it when listeners are looking out for each other and dedicating songs to one another, etc., etc. So we've got Hoomin with Coffee Shop and then H.O.T.'s Hope.

어둠에 둘러싸인 세상.

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1: We're back and we've just got another song request I've seen on one of the streams from Stacy. So I did say it was our final ones before, but I lied. No, I didn't lie. I'm not a liar, liar pants on fire. I am just trying to give you what you want to the very last minute. Stacy says it's less than a month until my birthday, so I would really like to hear something from Shiny's On You. I filmed with Shiny quite a while back. He was really, really lovely. Could I have his track Blue? And then talking of the World Cup, you said my team, the US, lost, but I'm wishing all the soccer teams out there good luck. Oh, there was a whole hoo-ha about Team USA, wasn't there? Florian Balogun got sent off in a game, and FIFA said you cannot appeal this after the game. It was maybe in a grey area where it could have been seen as not a foul, and it was thanks to VAR that he got sent off. So I understand a bit of frustration, but you got to leave it at that. But no, no, no. What happened, if you didn't know, Donald Trump called the FIFA president, FIFA's Gianni Infantino, and then suddenly Balogun could play in the next game, which is absolutely unheard of. Like, his red card was not rescinded, his ban was suspended, which apparently in the rules does exist, but you never ever see that happen. So everybody was absolutely shocked. And then they just got thrashed by Belgium anyway. So people were like, that's actually good for football, because if the US went through and if Balogun had scored, then people might have been up in arms about that. So it took that kind of controversy off the shelf completely. Let's get to two tracks then. Your Blue On Your Request and then 12 with Summertime Story.

And that does bring us to the end of the Sunday show. Tomorrow it's Peter's on the Block, and the guest is graphic novelist Kim Gum-suk, the first Korean comics artist to receive France's prestigious Order of Arts and Letters. Oh, sorry, excuse me, at the rank of Chevalier, which is amazing. What an honour to have this novelist come into our show. If you've got any questions, then do send them in advance as well. One last time, I ask for you guys to fill out our 2026 Global Listener Survey, available via the website and the application. There is a pop-up link there. Thanks to all our staff members behind the scenes today and every other day, our producer Lee Min-hee and our writers Kim Jong-hee and Kwak Kyung-ok. We got Lee Sora to take us out with Summer Breeze. 너의 얼굴 다 잊을게 literally means I will forget or completely forget your face. That sounds sad. It's been your Daily Dose of Korea. #DailyK out.

Sing, sing, sing, Tiny Toons. Do you remember losing a baby tooth as a child? One day, your front tooth suddenly falls out. When you talk, air slips through. And when you smile, there is that funny little gap. In Korea, there is a traditional children's folk song that kids used to sing when a friend lost a tooth. Today, we'll introduce a playful and cheerful folk song called 앞니 빠진 중강새, which means the child with a missing front tooth. This was a song children sang while joking around with their friends. When they saw a child with a missing front tooth, they would sing, "Gap tooth child, don't go to Seoul." But this song wasn't just about teasing. It was also a playful way for children to laugh together and make the moment feel lighter and happier. Songs like this helped children enjoy the moment of losing a tooth. So, if you know a child who's about to lose a tooth, why not play this song for them? Now let's listen to

Arirang Radio. The time is 11 a.m.

Hi Crunchers, I'm your DJ Shihee, and this is Culture Crunch. When we think of a great recipe, we often imagine a secret ingredient. But master chefs will tell you, the real secret isn't what you add, it's how much you add. Too little, and something's missing. Too much, and the whole flavor changes. That sense of just enough doesn't come naturally. It's built through thousands of hours of practice. So today, I hope you find your own version of just enough. Here is our first song, 적당히, Dancing Alone by Chloe.

Welcome to High Five, where we take a closer look at the biggest stories making headlines in Korea. Our first story is a proud one for Korean ballet. At the 15th Moscow International Ballet Competition, one of the world's most prestigious ballet competitions, three Korean dancers made history. Congratulations! Kim Min-jin, Lee Kang-won, and Park Geun-byul-bin each won gold medals in their respective divisions. The first Koreans ever to do so. Wow, such a proud moment for us. Now, that alone is quite impressive, but the level of competition makes the achievement even more remarkable. Held at Moscow's legendary Bolshoi Theater, the competition brought together 362 dancers from 35 countries. After intense preliminary rounds, only 158 finalists advanced to compete on one of the most iconic ballet stages in the world. This year's jury was also led by world-famous ballerina Svetlana Zakharova, making the event even more prestigious. What's amazing is that these winners aren't overnight success stories. Kim Min-jin recently won the senior Pas de Deux title at the Youth America Grand Prix. Lee Kang-won earned silver at the Jackson International Ballet Competition, while 15-year-old Park Geun-byul-bin had already claimed a junior YAGP gold medal. This victory in Moscow confirms that they're among the brightest young ballet stars in the world. Now, their success also says a lot about Korean ballet itself. All three dancers trained at the Korean National Institute for the Gifted in Arts, showing just how strong Korea's ballet education has become. Years ago, many believed dancers had to study abroad to reach the top. Today, Korea is producing world-class talent at home. To see three Korean dancers win gold on one of ballet's most historic stages is truly something to celebrate. Congratulations to Kim Min-jin, Lee Kang-won, and Park Geun-byul-bin. We can't wait to see where their incredible journey takes them next. Let's take a short song break. Here are 거위의 꿈, Goose's Dream by Insoonhee, and Butterfly by Loveholics.

We're back after listening to 거위의 꿈, Goose's Dream by 인순이 and Butterfly by Loveholics. Now, the second song is actually an original soundtrack from 국가대표, the movie, or Take Off. Moving on to the second story, it's about one of the biggest weather concerns of this summer, Typhoon Bavi. As it moves north after passing near Guam, Typhoon Bavi has rapidly intensified, raising concerns across the region. It's also adding even more uncertainty to Korea's monsoon season. In fact, one of my friends, and I'm sure some of our listeners know her, Yoon Se-young, she is a part of the Arirang Radio family. She and her family went to Guam to travel, but because of this storm, she wasn't able to come back on the right time on the flight that she had booked. So she had to be stuck at a hotel, apparently, is what I heard. But anyhow, we're talking about that very weather concern. Meteorologists around the world are keeping a very close eye on this storm because Bavi has reached Category 5 strength, and that's the highest level on the scale. The typhoon is packing maximum sustained winds of 58 meters per second, or over 200 kilometers per hour. It has already caused significant damage on islands in the Western Pacific, tearing doors off fire stations, and damaging communication facilities even. Weather agencies in Korea, the United States, Japan, and China are all monitoring its path around the clock. Well, interestingly, the name Bavi has a much stronger meaning than it may sound. While some people might immediately think of the famous doll, Barbie, the name actually comes from a mountain range in northern Vietnam. And true to its name, Bavi has become the most powerful typhoon to form in the northwestern Pacific so far this year. And here in Korea, the timing couldn't be more challenging. The country has now entered the peak of the monsoon season. We're seeing heavy rain, squalls, and they're expected across the Seoul metropolitan area and much of central and southern Korea moving forward. Forecasters say the typhoon could push even more moisture toward the peninsula, bringing sticky humidity along with periods of intense rainfall. So if you're in Korea or anywhere along the storm's path, do keep an eye on the latest weather updates. Drive carefully on wet roads. Slow down, always, okay? And take precautions against both flooding and heat. And to all of our countries listening around the world, wherever you are, we hope you're staying safe. Your safety always comes first. Let's take a listen to two more songs. Here are Thunder by XOK and Windy Day by Oh My Girl.

We're back after listening to Thunder by XOK and Windy Day by Oh My Girl. Our third story is about K-literature, which is quickly becoming the next major branch of K-culture after K-pop and K-dramas. We've been talking quite a lot about K-literature recently. Well, in Tokyo, a major event spotlighting Korean books has been drawing huge attention. At Daikanyama Tsutaya Books, one of Tokyo's most famous cultural bookstores, Korean literature has taken center stage. Works by Han Gang, Cho Nam-ju, Son Eun-pyeong, and Jung Se-rang are being featured, and local bookstore staff say Korean literature now takes up major shelf space in many Japanese bookstores. Many experts now say Korean literature has become more than just a passing trend in Japan. A turning point came with Cho Nam-ju's Kim Ji-young, born 1982, which sold nearly 300,000 copies after its Japanese translation. Son Eun-pyeong's Almond, or Almond, also gained major recognition, and Han Gang's Nobel Prize further raised the status of K-literature in Japan. So why are Japanese readers connecting so deeply with these stories? Well, many say Korean books feel surprisingly close to their own lives. I guess we share similar cultural backgrounds, too. So stories about gender issues, job insecurity, family loneliness, and generational conflict resonate deeply in Japan as well. And now Korean literature is expanding beyond literary fiction into science fiction, SF, fantasy, horror, mystery, children's books, and nonfiction as well. Through words on a page, K-literature is quietly building a powerful cultural bridge. So this weekend, maybe put your phone down for a while and why not open up a Korean novel? I'll do the same. Let's take a listen to two more songs. Here are 기억 속 한 권의 책, A Book in Memory by Wonhee, and 나의 노래, My Song by Kim Kwang-seok.

The songs we just listened to are 기억 속 한 권의 책, A Book in Memory by Won Yi, and 나의 노래, My Song by 김광석. Our fourth story takes us to Busan, one of my favorite cities in the country, where history is coming together in a truly remarkable way. For the first time ever, some of the most treasured records of Korea's Joseon Dynasty are being displayed in one place. To celebrate the 48th UNESCO World Heritage Committee meeting, a special exhibition titled Joseon's Records and Culture, Preserving History for Eternity, has opened at the Busan Museum. Running through August 30th, the exhibition features some of Korea's most important historical treasures, including the annals of the Joseon Dynasty, the diary of the Royal Secretariat, the Ilseongnok, the Ilge, as well as royal seals and royal books used by Joseon kings. But the biggest highlight is something that has never happened before. For centuries, four complete copies of the annals of the Joseon Dynasty were stored separately in remote mountain archives to protect them from war and fire. And this exhibition marks the very first time in history that all four sets have been brought together under one roof, a powerful reminder of Korea's extraordinary commitment to preserving its history. Holding this exhibition in Busan also carries special meaning. During the Korean War, royal portraits, including those of King Yeongjo and King Chaljong, were moved to Busan for safekeeping when the city served as Korea's temporary capital. And decades later, these treasures have returned to Busan, this time not because of war, but to be celebrated in peace. How meaningful is that, right? And this isn't your typical museum exhibition. It's really special because visitors can see royal clothing, palace paintings, and even experience recreated Joseon-era royal cosmetics based on historical records. Can you believe it? They even had cosmetics back in the Joseon Dynasty era. So do go check them out. But best of all, admission is free, with multilingual audio guides available for international visitors as well. So if you're planning a trip to Korea this summer, Busan might just offer one of the most unforgettable journeys into Korean history. I should go check that out as well. Well, let's take a listen to our next song. Here is 밀려오는 파도 소리에 At Insurgent Roar of the Sea by 썰물, Ebb Tide.

Hope you enjoyed that song with the sound of waves. It was 밀려오는 파도 소리에 At Insurgent Roar of the Sea by 썰물 ebtide. Now our final story is about one of Korea's ultimate comfort foods and perhaps the favorite late night snack of hunters around the world. It's my favorite as well. That's right. We're talking about K-라면. Korean instant noodles, or ramyeon, are more popular than ever these days. During the first half of this year, Korea's ramyeon exports reached a record $935 million, which was up 28% from the same period last year. Isn't that amazing? Almost 30%. Now, if this momentum continues, exports are expected to surpass $1 billion for the first time ever. So what's driving this global obsession for ramyeon? One major reason is the famous spicy noodle challenge, which exploded across YouTube and social media platforms. What began as a fun challenge soon turned many people into lifelong fans. And today, Korean ramyeon is stocked in supermarkets around the world, and plenty of people buy it by the box. Among the biggest global stars are 불닭볶음면 and 신라면. I'm sure you've tried it too, at least once in your life, right? Now, 불닭볶음면's fiery sauce-based noodles have become especially popular with younger consumers, while 신라면 remains one of the best-known examples of classic Korean spicy noodle soup, now sold in more than 100 countries. Korean noodle makers are also expanding their lineup to include cheese, carbonara, vegan, and halal certified varieties so that they can be more accessible to people with different tastes and dietary needs. And perhaps the best part? It's quick, convenient, and of course, delicious. And also, if you have any plans to visit Korea, I highly recommend you to try that convenience store ramyeon as well, freshly cooked in one of those instant noodle machines. You have to try it by the Hangang River. Anyhow, tonight, why not treat yourself to a bowl of K-ramyeon? It might be the perfect way to end the day. I actually treated myself the other night, too. All right, enjoy the next two songs. Here are Hot by Seventeen and 활활 Burn It Up by 101.

Those were Hot by 17 and Why Why Burn It Up by 101. Now, that is all the news that we have prepared for our HiPi, but we'll be back again tomorrow for more culture to crunch on at 11 a.m. KST. Now, I want to tell you, you and I think we are a match made in heaven. And here is a perfect final song to tell you just that. It's 천생 연분, or Made for Each Other by Solid. Have a great weekend. Bye-bye. Keep crunching.

Here are responsive safety tips for floods. When heavy rains are forecasted in your region, secure evacuation shelters and emergency contacts. Evacuate first if drains start to backflow. Escape if basement apartments, subway, and underground shopping malls start to submerge as well. Children and elderly will be barely able to climb underground stairs when the water level hits their shins. Turn off the electricity before you evacuate. Wear sneakers instead of rain boots. Water will get inside them, making it hard for you to walk. If the water level outside is over your knees, you won't be able to open the door alone. In that case, call others for help. If you can still open the door, call 119. If the underground parking lot starts to submerge, leave your car and evacuate. When the water slides into the parking lot, your car won't move due to the water pressure. Refrain from going to the parking lot to check your car. If you're driving, avoid entering submerged underground roads. If you've already entered them, leave your car and evacuate quickly. If your car is submerged and you can't open the door, take your headrest and use its rod to break a window. If you can't break any, wait until the water level inside and outside your car becomes almost the same, which is less than 30 centimeters. Then open the door to evacuate. When your car is stuck in a torrent, open the opposite door to the stream. If you can't, break a window and escape. Let's remember these safety tips and brace for one.

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get up, turn up the volume, because this is DJ Isak, and I hope that you're ready, because K-Poppin' with DJ Isak starts now.

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1: Welcome to K-Pop in here on Arirang Radio. I'm your host, Isaac. Happy Sunday. Tis the 12th of July, 2026, and we start off today with Stacey with Bubble, Bubble, Bubble. That song makes me feel like super happy and giddy. And we were talking about Mamamoo and GFriend yesterday, and we were bringing up about the fact that if a producer, like if a songwriter creates a company, like there's bound to be great music. I think Stacey is another example of this, like a very successful example that when you're a good songwriter, you know what I mean? And you have a more of a like a third eye, like a third POV to really check yourself, to not get too obsessed with like a particular genre of sound, I think you can find success. And Stacey, I think, is doing that definitely. So what do you look forward to on a Sunday show here on K-Pop? And well, we got for you our excuse me. We have excuse me for you because we need excuses. Because, we're not going to talk about the chair, but we are. But we're going to excuse the chair, if you know what I mean. And if you don't have a chair, who are you? Also, our Indie on Sunday is coming up as well. Next week, we get a chance to sit down with Omega X, and we also get a chance to sit down with a few of the members of Click B. Yes, you heard me correctly. That era of K-pop is coming through to K-pop in. So stay tuned to listen to the show and participate with K-pop. And we got a lot of ways to do so. So K-pop in my show airs for you between 12 to 2 p.m. KST every day. The rerun is 3 to 5 a.m. on Jeju-do Island. You're cruising with us on 88.7 megahertz in Jeju City. Seogwipo is 80.1. The Daejeon area is 101.9. 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Now, while you're on our page, I would like to direct your attention to our left-hand side of the homepage. There's going to be like a pretty big size banner in the left-hand side. And that banner is going to give you updates, AI reports, if there's a survey or any other participatable link that is also going to be there. We also give you who is joining us in the studio that week. So not all the programs, but for some of the programs, you will get a chance to see that update. So if you can access us through your PC, so whether like your laptop or a computer, it's a little bit more easier. So like if you are at an office job and this doesn't get you in trouble, if you have K-pop in or Arirang Radio kind of in the background on our page, it's kind of easier to access on the PC version. I do try to access it through like our mobile version as well, but I feel personally it's just a little bit more easier to navigate on your computer. So that's also something to keep in mind when you are accessing our homepage. So sending in messages. Yes, we do have a live chat through our homepage, but also through our application. So yes, we do have a live chat in the page, but it doesn't seem to really attract a lot of traffic. So we do use a lot of your messages from our YouTube live stream, which you can find at Arirang Radio K-Pop. I know that right now there's probably a lot of uploads going on that might have your head spinning a little bit, but because we're in the process of merging our cultural channel, which was just Arirang Radio, the one with the purple icon, to our current channel. So there's going to be a few uploads here and there that are going to be going like all over the place. So you might want to just try to filter through. If it's a little too dizzying, K-Poppin has a separate playlist. So if you go to our playlists and click on K-Poppin, it'll be easier to check out all the videos and stuff like that. So just because we're in the process of merging channels does not mean that we are not going to post, because we still are. So our VODs include Twinkle My Star, our Daenam Soup, and our Tiniest Stage. So that stays the same. Just because the channels are kind of merging doesn't mean that we're not like posting. All the video on demands is going to stay the same. 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So I don't use the platform particularly because I already have way too many platform subscriptions at the moment. But if you are more of a Spotify user and you like podcasts, what if is available on that platform too? So you can go check that out as well. And we just kind of recap our weekly episodes. So you can kind of just go back and check those out too. So sending in messages. So back to the chat. Chatting, great. If you want to participate with like an algorithm music, or you wanted to give us artists for our Indie on Sunday suggestions, or you have excuse me messages, or you have Twinkle My Star or Tiniest Stage messages for the artist ahead of time, not during the interview, but like ahead of time. You have Ten Amasut messages. You have What If messages. Anything you guys want to send in that is not going to be said right now, like is not going to be read in real time and not going to be used right this moment. We do ask you to send this through our application through our homepage, or email us k-pop-in@naver.com, or slip into our DMs. K-pop and underbar ID down. Espa's helping us continue on with Live My Life. Some Stray Kids is after that with Time Out, and our excuse me is coming up next.

plans are for postponing, your resolutions are for breaking, right? Right? So what's your excuse today? From missed goals to broken promises, tell us everything. Because we're going to just lop it off and say, it's okay. It's okay. For some, I might get on your case a little bit. But for the most part, I have to say that our K-pop and fam are twinning with me a little too hard. We need to stop twinning like this. So we have our first message. Isak, guess what? I was going to go for a walk. I really was. Then I put my shoes on. And then I just stayed home. I'll go next time. Wait. Huh? 신발까지 신었는데? How does one do that? Wait. How does one do that? How? Okay, wait. Hold on. I'm trying to process this. Because in the States, right? Or if you are a shoe-wearing indoor person, which is not 99.9% of Korea, I don't think I know any Korean household that will walk into a house with outside shoes on. But like, if this was an American household or a household where you wear outdoor shoes in the house, like, I could understand this because, like, you wear shoes on a regular basis. So it's not, like, uncomfortable to just take them off and go back to bed. But in Korea, for the most part, we have 현관 있잖아요. 어쨌든 현관까지 간 거잖아. 지금 신발장 열고 신발까지 신은 거잖아요. So wait, hold on. So you went to your shoe closet. You took them out. You're literally in front of your door. And you put the shoes on, but then you ended up not leaving the house. I mean, I have done this before. I've fallen asleep at the front door. 저 현관에서 잔 적 있어요. Like, I had my shoes on, and I was really tired. And I just ended up laying down for like a second and looking at my phone, and I end up falling asleep. So I mean, I get it, but like, it's so tedious to then turn around and take your shoes back off and go back in the house. So I think two thumbs up, because I don't think I would be able to do that. 전 되게 대단한 것 같아요. That's actually kudos to that. Another one of our listeners falling asleep in random places. Isak, has this ever happened to you? I fell asleep mid-pamper time. I think it's bad to sleep. I know it's bad to sleep with face packs on, but I think I'll try to do better next time. People go, 당연한 거 아니에요? Like, falling asleep with a face pack on is like, of course you're going to fall asleep. You know what? So there's a... For those of you who do like a pack a day, those like facial packs, the ones that you pull out and they are not like a specific like silicone or gel or whatnot, but the ones that are just like, they have like that cotton type consistency, like the paper, and then you put it on your face for like 15, 20 minutes and then you take it off. So the reason why you're not supposed to sleep in those, I'm not a skin expert, but when Subin was on our show talking about beauty, she would always tell us this. But the reason why is because if you keep those packs on that are supposed to put moisture back into your skin, if you keep them on too long and they're not made to be an overnight pack, they're going to start sucking the moisture out of your skin. So that's why it's bad for you to sleep with them, but it's not the end of the world. I think buy a mask that you can sleep in. 그냥 잠들 수 있는 팩을 사요. 그럼 이 걱정 안 해도 되잖아요. 이 밤새 붙여놔도 되는 거 있더라고요. 그러니까 막 비행기 안에서도 좀 오래 착용을 해도 수분 다시 안 뺏는 게 뭐 있던데? So yeah, there's like a lot of masks out there that you can have on your face for like more than a couple of hours. Like, you can sleep with them without causing problems. I'd say go with those. You're fine. No worries. Pow is on the track of Why. And then we got some Eye for You with Blue Heart. Do not touch the dial, because more of our excuse me is coming up next.

DJ Isaac and K-pop and team, please tell me I am not alone. I vowed to not give in to the late night snack, 야식 temptation. It's really been taking a turn on my health. But I found myself looking through my fridge at 11 p.m. just to get some water. Truly, just water. But I found the leftover jukbar I had ordered. It was like the food was calling me to eat it. Eat me, eat me. I knew if I left it there any longer, I wouldn't eat it. So I decided to take care of the quote-unquote issue and devour it deliciously. I'll cut back on my late-night food next week. Keep your water someplace else. I have a dispenser in my refrigerator. This is not a flex. A lot of people these days don't like having a dispenser in their fridge anymore because apparently it's like really hard to maintain. But my current refrigerator has one. So thankfully, I think this helps because thankfully I can get water without having to open up the refrigerator. 이게 진짜 정수기를 따로 분리하는 게 나쁘지 않은 게 저도 안 여니까 그러니까 그냥 정수기가 냉장고 옆에 있으니까 안 열게 돼요. So like you're taking away the temptation. But I think this is there's a lot of things that you could do to prevent this. And a lot of times when it comes to our late night snack temptations, it's because some other issues have been occurring during the day. Maybe you're not eating enough during the day, and so your brain and body feels that it needs something more to go to bed. Habit is also a very big factor too. And, you know, trotters is what jukbar is. For anybody who, because I know that certain parts of the U.S., like, you guys eat trotters, too. And in a lot of Asian countries, here in Korea, jukbar is the trotters themselves are braised. Like, they're boiled in this delicious, like, soy sauce type of a broth. It's, like, tangy. It's, like, well, not tangy, but more, like, savory, sweet, depending on which brand you're using. It's just, it's delicious. Cold is also delicious, too, especially when it's, like, been hot these days. Served hot is delicious, but having it cold is also good, too. So I can see where the temptation is here. I can definitely see it. And, you know, it's protein. So I can see where this is coming from. But I have some ways to help you figure this out because I myself actually had to fix this, too. So I can give you my personal tips of how I fixed it. And then I have some other ways to control it. So, Nayeon's on the track with Love Countdown. NCT Dream is after that with Urugur, or Life is Still Going On. And more of our Excuse Me's coming up next.

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1: Okay, so today our listener, it seems like a pretty light ordeal. They are obsessed with enjoying late night snacks, and it's really taking a toll on their health. And so they're trying not to, but of course, at 11 p.m., just to get water, they ended up opening up the fridge, and it was just like, the trotters were there, the chukbar was there. It's like, eat me, eat me. If you don't eat me now, you're going to throw me away, which is true, especially if you live by yourself. You tend to throw away takeout a lot more because, like, you get sick of it, or, you know, you're like, oh, I'll eat it later. And then, like, later ends up becoming like 4 weeks. And then it goes bad and you have to throw it away. So let's talk a little bit about what's going on here. So yes, it is a very simple message that came in, but I also took a lot of things away from that simple message. I used to have a really bad eating schedule. So while I was doing promotions, eating on a regular time frame was really hard to do because schedules popped up randomly. There would be days where I would have like 14-hour, 15-hour days, and I could barely eat. And then there will be days that I'd be off for like a week, like no work whatsoever. And then like I would go back to, you know, eating whatever I want. And then, you know, so being able to maintain a certain amount of health throughout the day is ideal. And I know that a lot of people still now, because the diet world is so corrupt, it's easy to be like, oh, it's an easy fix. Like losing weight is an easy fix. Like these diet pills and the diet culture in general is just like they feel that you're going to snap your fingers and you're going to be skinny, which is not true because there's a lot of other ideals that are lining behind this. So for me personally, when I tried to stop eating late at night, because this is also a habit. Your body is used to you eating at a certain time frame that is naturally going to be like, hey, knock, knock, we're hungry. So you're going to have to break that cycle first. So how you're going to be breaking that cycle is going to differ for a lot of people. Now, I'm not a health expert. I am not a nutritionist. But with my personal experience, there's a lot of different ways to figure this out. So one of the main things that I found, Healthline.com actually has an article on this about there's 10 ways for you to stop eating late at night, because this is not just a Korean thing, even though we actually have like a phrase for late night snacks, like yashik, because 12 a.m., 11 a.m. stuff or 11 p.m. things are just, they taste so much better. But I'm going to dive into this. There's also some other reports that happened here in Korea that are going to help you try to curb that hunger. So we're going to try to figure this out together, shall we? Hyomin's on the track with Mango. Zero Base One is after that with Our Season. And more of our Excuse Me's coming up next.

So a lot of things at headline.com in their article of 10 clever ways to stop eating late at night, I actually did a lot of these and it helped. So one thing I've noticed about myself is if I'm busy, I'm not hungry. I don't know why, but I am. So I am definitely a bored eater when it comes to like snacking and stuff like that. So if I was busy with something and I just tire myself out, then I tend to not crave things in the evening. I don't crave food in general. I think this is why a lot of times on my weekends, I end up eating my first meal a lot later than I do during the week because I'm busy in the morning. Like I'm taking care of Doofy. I'm doing house chores and stuff like that. So my first meal ends up becoming a little bit later than I normally would eat. Now, if that is not something that you would like to do, there's another way for you to still feel satisfied during the day. So you might want to really honestly try to see what you're eating, like whether you have to keep a diary for a couple of days or whatnot. Making a note of what I'm eating during the day helps. If you find yourself lacking a lot of protein, then you might want to find protein alternatives. If you are living in an Asian country, non-Asian countries these days, tofu is getting really popular. But I'd have to be honest, in a lot more Asian countries, like there's so many different ways to eat tofu. Like we have so many plant-based protein that you can get your hands on. So it's going to be a lot easier, I think, for you to find snacks or whatnot that are high in protein without having to jump into like actually making chicken breast. You know what I mean? So there's ways for you to inquire more protein in your meals, even if it's buying protein chips. Protein chips are super popular here in Korea. We have tubu chips here in Korea too that my team and I have tried. They're actually pretty good. They're actually pretty sweet too. And not in the, oh my God, overly slickly, like, there's so much sugar in here. There's a lot of diet snacks out there that say that they're diet snacks. But for me, like I tried them and I'm like, oh, this is actually pretty good. So there are alternatives out there for you to keep more protein in your body to make you feel less hungry during the day, which also will help you feel less hungry in the evening. Keeping healthy snacks in your area is better. So yes, we all love salty, really like extremeness in the evening. Like, you know what I mean? 자극적인, like just like the slap in your face type of flavors. Go for something healthier. Like try to find, you know, like I said, protein snacks that are higher in protein, which are on the saltier side because it's going to give you a little bit more protein than just a bag of corn chips. So look into that. There's other healthier snacks that you can have on hand. When it comes to certain types of nuts, there's a lot of flavored nuts out there these days and stuff like that. Of course, cutting back on sodium would be good too. Identifying why you're constantly hungry, I think, is going to be the biggest ordeal. Is this emotionally based? Is this just lack of being able to eat regularly during the day? Do you have to meal prep? Do you have to maybe have like set lunch boxes that you might need to want to order that are higher in protein? Or maybe you just need to find something to snack on. There's a lot of other snacks that you can, like chewy snacks that you can go off of as well. In Korea, we love to have a lot of different types of seafood. So we have a lot of chewy seafood snacks. Like we have squid that gets dried and then we can like saute that. Like 오징어 턱 아플 정도로 쫀득쫀득한 거 드시는 것도 나쁘잖아요. Like, you know, trying to go for eating less but keeping your mouth satisfied. So there's a lot of different ways to do this. If you feel that your health is taking a turn, trying to find better alternatives is definitely better for your health in the long run. But every once in a while, it's fine as well. In the meantime, though, Eyelid is on the track with Lucky Girl Syndrome. Then we have Tempest after that with Lighthouse. Two more of the shows coming up next.

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2: For our listener who's worried about late night snacks, I'm not telling you to go like cold turkey and like just jump into having a salad before you go to bed. I'm not saying that. I'm just saying try to identify why you feel that you are craving late night snacks, especially if it's like, because for some people here in Korea, they get done from the office late. And by the time they get home and unwind and do everything, like it's 11 p.m. So if it's just the fact that by the time you get home, it's late and that's the only time you can really sit down and enjoy a meal, then we can look for different alternatives for you to maybe have a healthier dinner or a lighter dinner for you to kind of hit all of your goals. And then, so it's not about losing weight or whatever. It's more about identifying what your needs are and then approaching it accordingly. AB6 is helping us continue on with the show as we are taking out of the first hour with Breathing in Hour 2 of K-Pop, and it's coming up next.

0: Jeju, opening a new era, people truly come first here. In the face of this great change, here stands JDC returning to its very first commitment. The lives of the people more resilient, the future of Jeju more distinct. JDC now seeks to give back to the people that can be felt in their everyday lives. It will resolve long-standing issues and boldly drive forward the changes that are truly needed. With high-tech industries, global education, and AI infrastructure, it firmly builds the foundation for future growth of Jeju and is making a better tomorrow. A new beginning, new JDC. This campaign is in partnership with the Jeju International Free City Development Center.
1: Lightning can generally reach more than 100 million volts, which is enough to power the lighting system of a baseball stadium for 10 minutes. So how can we protect ourselves from this life-threatening hazard? Lightning is attracted to tall, pointy objects. This is why it is important to avoid elevated locations and to lower your body when you're outdoors during a thunderstorm. It is also a good idea to stay away from tall trees and rocks and to avoid carrying elongated items such as golf clubs, fishing rods, mountain climbing sticks, and umbrellas. Seek safety indoors or inside a car with the engine turned off. And if you are indoors, we suggest that you unplug all electronic devices. Natural disasters. We can't prevent them, but we can prepare for them. Radio.
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It's already the top of the second hour here on K-Poppin', and we need to jump into our indie on Sunday. We still have a lot of our K-Poppin' fam dropping by with suggestions of artists and whatnot, and we love this. If there's an artist that pops up for you as a suggestion, if they pop up as a suggestion on your socials or on your subscribed playlist, whatever they may be, hit us up. Pidinim gets past all of these and she works them into the chart and all that. So yeah, we are all in one on this as we learn about different indie artists. So get ready for that. There's a few artists that a lot of times we've had in the studio here on K-Poppin'. So if we get a chance to kind of have a, hey, they've been doing pretty good these days, we also try to play catch up as well. So get ready for our Indie on Sunday. But in the meantime, we have Savvy on the track with Chameleon. One Day is featured on the track. And the official start to our Indie on Sunday is coming up next.

Welcome to our Indie on Sunday, where we get a chance to learn everything about the indie artist of the K-pop scene, the different genres in the K-indie scene as well, as we sit down and learn about them together here on our Indie on Sunday. So happy Sunday, everybody. For those of you who are listening in different parts of the world, it still might be Saturday, but hey, jump into the Sunday vibes. So we've got Pakyeon today as our first artist. Swag King is the track, and there is no official English title. Dun, dun, dun, dun. So, what is Swag King? Swag King was a word that was quite popular a few years ago. Oh, goodness, I'm not going to try to even figure out how long ago it is, because for me, it feels like it's only like 1 or 2 years old, but I know that it is definitely a lot longer. So, Swag King is a an acronym for 소소하지만 확실한 행복, which means subtle happiness. So it might be small, but it is a confirmed happiness would be the translation for that. And this track is like the definition of that. So Pakyeon, if you want to find them on socials, Yeon, two underbars, is one underbar, and then kite. I can see where she did this. I could see how she figured that out with the tag. So Yeon, Y-E-O-N, two underbars, I-S, is, is, I-S, one underbar, and then K-I-T-E. Because in Korea, Yeon is means kite. So she was able to use that for her name. Super creative with that. This song, if we look at the lyrics, Pakyeon's sweet vocals is on top of a very delicately light track. And it's kind of talking about the small things in life that makes your day great. So a lot of things in life make us really upset, right? You know, you're late because you constantly hit the red light today, which is pretty much timed. So if you hit one red light, you're going to constantly hit the other ones. But like, you know, be equally how much subtle things in our lives daily can really upset us. It's also the small things in life that really can make us happy. And Pakyeon is able to take us on this journey of different visuals to even be like, it's a day where I have a day off and I just so happened to be on the bus and then you sat next to me. Like, just a lot of these subtle happinesses that are happening in life. Now, because there's no official English title, I know it might be a little tricky to find them on socials or on to add to your playlist, but 소확행 would be the Korean title. So try to go find that. Aleph. We had Aleph join us in the studio a while back. So when Tiny Stage first started, he was one of the first guests that joined us in the studio. And he's got a lot of different genres that he puts under his belt. Like, he's got this more of like dreamlike type of very like spaced out type of vibe to it. But he also has some nice acoustic, like bright vibes as well. And I would have to say that their more brighter vibe was, I knew it. 역시 이렇게 될 줄 알았지. This track has a little bit more of that brighter vibe, which is more of a recent release as well. Aleph has really been dropping a lot of music these days. So what we're going to do is start off with Pakyeon first. With Swag King, Subtle Happiness was the English title I was able to give it. Aleph's track of 역시 이렇게 될 줄 알았지, I knew it, is the official English title for that. And we have more of our Indie on Sunday coming up next.

So like I said, Alep has really been showing us many different sides. So one day he'll give us like a really deep, dark track, and then he'll give us something like a sweet and acoustic like this. So our Indian Sunday continues, and Ivory is our next artist with Dirame Barakwa, I'll Say Your Name, which is also the translation in English. So Korean, English, both the same. This track, another more of like an acoustic vibe for today. The artist is actually the main cover of the album is our artist sitting cross-legged with his acoustic guitar in hand. And the video for this is also the same thing too. It's definitely one of those like feel good summary tracks. I've been telling you guys with our K-pop and festival and stuff like that, with our Indian Sunday last week too, we have like two different types of Koreans. Because like, you know, like with water bomb and festivals, it's like, I need to, you know, I need to like sweat. I need to party. I'm going to enjoy the heat. I'm going to be just like, yes, summer, and like embrace it as much as possible. And then there's some of us were just like, I need something to cool me down. I need something to like, it's too hot. It's too sticky. I'm going to try to move as little as possible. That is the vibe that we're getting for with Ivory's track. Ivory in Korean is Aipori. Ivory, the color, pretty much ivory, I-V-O-R-Y is the name of the artist. And yeah, it's going to be the perfect song for you to add to your playlist if you needed something a little bit more on the like acoustic slow down type of a vibe. Then we've got Neat, and we loved interviewing Neat in the studio a while back. Neat has the track of Yellow, and this is a recent release as well. And I have to say that he did an amazing job with this song. It's very light. It's very feel good vibes. And if you've had a really hard week, I think that this song is going to be one of those tracks. That's just like, yeah, I hate life, but this song makes it a little bit better. If you find music is a great escape for you, where you can try to just break away from reality just for three minutes, four minutes, five minutes, 2.5 minutes, whatever long frame the track is, I think that these two tracks, especially Neat's track, is going to be that for you. Neat's socials is Neat, N-E-A-T, _ somebody. That is their handle. So if you want to find them on socials and follow them, you can do that too. In the meantime, Ivory's going to start us off with Dirame Barakwa, I'll Say Your Name. Neat is after that with Yellow, and more of our Indian Sunday is coming up next.

0: Hola a todos, ¿cómo están? 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
2: We continue on with our Indie on Sunday, and we've got a pretty emotional track. It's all in English, though. A lot of our artists these days are jumping into having more English on their tracks. So they might be a native English speaker, or they might know a little bit of English, and English is a little bit more easier for them to write music with. This is not new. Being published is a little bit more on the newer side, but having this type of songwriting as

artists? No, but they listened to a lot of pop music. And for them, when they wrote music, English was just a little bit easier for them to kind of picture different sounds and words together. And they kind of just got the idea or like the sketch through that. But these days, our artists are actually either they're using AI or they're using the internet to help, or they know they're book smart. Even though they might not be able to speak the language fluently, they're able to maintain this. So Wave to Earth and their track of Seasons is a little bit on the like sweet but also sad side. So we're looking at the artist being in a really dark place, it seems, because they spend most of the track, most of the first verse saying, "I can't be your love. I'm right now. It's not the best time. We're not. I love you, but it's not the time for us to be together. And I pray that you will have the best life." It's just like one of those goodbye, we're breaking up. But if you look at the main lyrics, I would love to give you my life and my seasons by your side. I'll be your seasons, my love. And it's a really sweet track, but also a little bit with like a heartbreaking twist as well. Now, the singer-songwriter, Seo Yi, S-E-O-Y is how you can find it in English. Seo Yi released a track called 사랑으로, and there's heart times four is in parentheses. The English title to this is With Love. And this is also going to be one of those like feel good tracks for you in the R&B genre for you to enjoy. So what we're going to do is jump into Wave to Earth's track of Season. Then we have Seo Yi on the track with 사랑으로, or heart times four with love. We're going to jump into these two tracks back to back, and we have more of our Indie on Sunday coming up next.

All right, so we continue on with our Indie on Sunday, and we continue on with the artist Kwon Tan and their track of Tama, title. Tama 하지 못했던 말. This is used a lot. So Tama is a few ways it could be used, but one of the main ways to use it is like when somebody is hesitant to do something, they use tama in the beginning of the sentence, kind of just build up the fact that they couldn't get there. Now, tama as a track is anything that you wanted it to be. Kwon Tan's voice is sweet on it, and there's tons of emotion in the track as well. And it is a track that if you haven't had on your playlist yet, I highly recommend. Now, if you listen to the song and you're just like, okay, Isaac, I get it. I get it. I'd like to follow them on socials. So, Kwon Tan, they made it really easy for us to find them on socials because it looks like when they spell their last name, they use a K instead of a G, which this, even for a Korean, like, this is so confusing because depending on the type of hanja that person has, differentiates if it's going to be a G or a K. I still don't understand this. But anyways, so Kwon Tan is being able to be found on socials. K-U-1-O-N-E, so as in the number one. Tan, C-H-A-N. So Ku with a K. K-U-O-N-E-C-H-A-N. Kwon Tan. So easy when they actually mix English in their names so that we can find it a lot easier. Now, this is not a recent release. This is a track that's been around for a while. And if you fall in love with Tama, title, and you would love to hear more of their music, you could definitely go find that out. Connie was on our show in the past, and Connie's featured on some of their tracks as well. It seems that if you need a great vocalist on your playlist, you're going to get that through Kwon Tan. UWN Band is an artist that we love to kind of slip into the playlist as much as possible. If you want to find them in English, it is just YDB Band. And they've been on Arirang before on different programs. And the track of Hange or Voyage is a song that I feel anybody would enjoy, especially during the summertime. The track itself gives us summer vibes, but also because in the summertime, for me, if I think back at when I was little, you kind of went on a voyage each summer because even though you were in your backyard, I would get a chance to use my imagination and just kind of have some fun. Put on any type of paper hat that I made with whatever supplies that I had, and like I just kind of run around the background or the backyard and like have water hose on and be like, oh, I'm this today and I'm that tomorrow, and just have some fun. So Kwon Tan first with Tama, title is the English title for that. UWN Band after that with Hange Voyage, and more of our Indie on Sundays coming up next.

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4: We continue on with our Indie on Sunday, and right about now I get a chance to tell you guys about artists who have been around for a while. Either they were a indie artist in a certain era and then they just didn't do music anymore, or they still do music. So we have a team. So we have Chung Ta-sik. His name is really hard to pronounce, even for a Korean. So Chung Ta-sik is the artist that we're looking at today. He is one of the main members for the band Rainy Sun. Rainy Sun got their start in Busan in 93. So they've been around for a while, and he is a little bit on the older side when it comes to some of the artists that we've looked at here on our Indie on Sunday. Now, he's been in the business for a while. Also, Rainy Sun apparently is still doing promotions, so like they might not be actively dropping albums, but they still do shows and stuff like that. As a solo artist, he's been giving us a lot of songs, including the first track we're going to be looking at today, which is Nan and Daughter, I Will Forget You. A lot of you will know him because this song was from Signal. So does everybody remember the drama Signal? This is one of the tracks from the Signal drama. So you probably know his name from here, but he's been in the business for a really long time. Now, if you enjoyed that more mainstream sound that you got from Nan and Daughter, I Will Forget You, Big City Driver is like the most funkiest beauty that I have ever heard. If you kind of like a retro vibe in your tracks and you love that type of a retro sound, then you're going to find that on Chung Ta-sik's track. So we have both of his solo tracks to look at, and you might want to check out Rainy Sun 2 in the future as well. But we start off with Nan and Daughter, I Will Forget You. Big City Driver follows that, and more of the shows coming up next.

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4: Yeah, the weekend shows go by way too fast. I don't know what it is. Probably because we're talking about music so much. I hope you enjoyed the past 2 hours here on K-Poppin' as we sign up for today. We've got Minginyu on the track with 사랑해 빠지긴 쉽고요. Falling for you is easy. Pretty direct translation for that. I hope you enjoyed this track. Please stay safe because I'll see you guys tomorrow, same time, same place.

0: What does home mean to you? A place where you can finally unwind after a long day. A space where you share dreams of tomorrow with the ones you love. More than just a building, home is where life begins and where it finds rest. But for some, finding that place is not easy. When the dream of a home feels out of reach, JPDC is there lighting the way. We provide safe, comfortable, and affordable homes for young people, newlyweds, and neighbors in need of stability across Jeju. 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But this is more than housing. It is 고치 행복한 뜨락, a Jeju-style housing and community platform where 고치, meaning together in the local dialect, comes to life. 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Because life feels stronger when we are together. 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

Dear Diary, have you ever made dumb mistakes on repeat, repetitively? I left my phone in the car today, so I am forcing a detox. Why am I like this? Why do I keep leaving things here and there and here and there all the time? Do you make mistakes all the time? Welcome to Heart Attack. I'm your DJ, Pretty Little Iris, and we'll be back after Simaparam by Brave Girls.

That was Chima Param by Brave Girls. You guys are listening to Heart Attack, and I'm your DJ, Pretty Little Iris. Welcome to our Sunday show. It is July 12th, Sunday 2026, a little over 2:04 p.m. in South Korea. I hope you're having a good day wherever you guys are and whatever time it is. How are y'all feeling, guys? I don't know what's up with me. I used to believe that I don't make dumb mistakes. I don't, like, leave things anywhere. I'm not the type of person that loses items, like, ever. I think it's only been a few times I've lost something. I know where things are. I am very organized, and I know what to do and where to go and where to find things. But I've realized that whenever I'm at Arirang, whenever I come to work, I keep losing things. So I came to the conclusion that maybe I feel comfortable here. I think I'm always alert and a little anxious, nervous wherever I am because I want to make sure that I'm on track. Of course,

am aware that I have to work here, so I am anxious, nervous. But other than the work part, I guess I feel comfortable around coworkers or other people here because I've noticed that I've been leaving things a lot at work. There was a time when I lost my book, and so I went all over the 8th floor asking people if they saw a hot pink book with a bunny picture on it. And there were many times when I left my phone behind in the studio after the show. Our writers would give it to me after they were cleaning up the studio and they found it. There was a time when I left my camera phone, so like my phone for camera, just picture phone. I left it in, I don't know where, it was it like the recording studio or something? And then SJ found it and then he like took a picture of himself and then he gave it back to me. You know, things like that. And today, I came to work. I even brought my coffee with me, but I looked in my purse, and my phone is not there. The issue is my mom has to pick me up later, and I guess I can't contact her. So I think I'm gonna email her using the computer later. But yeah, are you guys like me? Do you sometimes make mistakes? Just not big ones, the small ones, the small, annoying, irritating mistakes. Well, regardless, show must go on. We'll be back after. 방에 모기가 있어 by 10cm.

To Heart Attack and I'm your DJ, Pretty Little Iris. Let's talk about our Sunday show and what it looks like. Our first hour, we have Staffify, where all the staff members of Heart Attack, that is our producer, our two writers, and me, your DJ. We bring in K-pop song recommendations based on the same theme, and we listen to them back to back, and we call it Staffify. Today, we're talking about humidity. The theme today is songs to listen to when we want to run away from humidity. It's going to be perfect during this muggy weather, although for me, muggy isn't bad. As you know, there's a lyric in Cherry Picking, my song, where I say, but gloomy isn't bad as it seems. Yeah, gloomy isn't bad, but humidity is kind of bad. So I'll be listening to songs dedicated to humidity, anti-humidity. And in hour two, we'll be reading your messages and we'll be listening to your song requests. So I hope you're ready for our chill, laid-back Sunday show. Let's go and listen to a song and I'll be back with Staffify. This is Up by Karina Avespa.

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Made for you from us. Welcome to Stuffify. We take a look at the song choices our staff members have made here on Stuffify, and today's theme is humidity. We hate the hot sun, and we don't like humidity, but we have both of it right now in this monsoon season in Korea. How are you guys spending the monsoon season? It feels like we're inside a fishbowl right now, so we need something that's gonna make us fresh and dry and clean. No matter how many times you take a shower, you soon feel muggy again. No matter how hard you try to make your hair voluminous and voluptuous, it's gonna die as soon as you leave the house. It's hard to make your clothes super dry, and all of the seaweeds you're eating, all of the crackers and snacks you're eating, they all become soggy very fast as well. So let's take a look at what our staff members have dedicated, the songs that we want to listen to during these anti-humidity season. The first on our relay is me, your DJ Pritzy, and the first song is 1분만, 1 minute by Yugyeom. Because I just feel like whenever I go to buildings, whenever I go inside anywhere under a roof, even spending 1 minute in that building makes me feel so much more fresh and so much more powdery. But on the opposite side, whenever I go outside for just 1 minute, it's the same. I just feel like I am walking inside mist. But at least when we think of mist, it's like cool mist, right? This is not cool mist. This is warm, thick, foggy mist. Definitely not very helpful. So I brought in 1분만, 1 minute by Yugyeom. The next song I brought in is 구애가, propose song by Kim Dong-ryul, because this is the time when I start proposing, 구애가, yearning for autumn, for the fresh breeze. And you know that I am a winter lover, right? This is when I start asking for the dry, dry winter season. I used to wear this really thick cream in the wintertime, but now I just know it's super humid because I can just wear a really thin layer of cream in the morning and I wouldn't feel dry at all. I have combination skin, so it's really hard. I have a little bit of everything. I have issues with everything. So I can just tell what happens in the weather. When it gets humid, my skin gets really sensitive and it does not make me happy. So I brought in 구애가, propose song, because I am proposing that we bring back winter. Let's go listen to my two songs, 1분만, 1 minute by Yugyeom, and propose song 구애가 by Kim Dong-ryul.

Next on our relay is our producer, Haewon PD님. First song is Kaeha, Flowering by Lucy. Korea is monsoon season. Every time I go to work, because of the humidity, my hair gets frizzy and my clothes just stick to my body. And before I even get to work, I'm already exhausted. When you don't turn on the air conditioning, there is that stickiness. So in the morning, just from the start, you feel just annoyed. And this is a song that's really nice to listen to when you're in this mood, because it feels like, this song feels like when you're opening up the window in a very stuffy space and you suddenly feel the spring breeze against you, and it makes your mood become uplifted. Instead of electronic sounds,

character, starting from the intro, you can see that the violin is just going on and on with its scales, and that really feels like it's scratching your insides. You feel heavier during this humidity, and it feels like the air is getting heavier as well, but the violin melody feels like it's making everything clearer. It's making everything purer as well. And the vocals, they're not screaming heavily and they're not making themselves look too perfect or unique. It's clean, which is why it's more perfect to listen to. And the lyrics are very pretty as well. It talks about enduring the cold winter and at last flowering in a warmer season. So it's just kind of like us going to work and enduring the time. And when we're feeling a little somber during this humid weather, it's like telling us, don't worry, you will be flowering very soon. It's a comforting, supportive song, so she recommends this song. The next song is Yeoheung Travel by Boursa. The rain is on and off and the humidity is over 90%, so when you're not at home or when you're not at work, you get scared to go outside. Even when the air conditioner is on, a lot of the times you feel wet inside and outside. But it's really hard because she has to choose the opening songs as well for every show. If she turns on a ballad song, it's going to be too heavy for everybody. And if you turn on a fun dance song, it might actually make you annoyed and irritated because we're not in a good mood nowadays during this humid season. So there are some songs that she uses during these times. It's like a cheat sheet for her. And one of the songs is this song, Yeoheung Travel by Boursa. The acoustic guitar is so crisp, it just sharply pins your ear. It's like touching a really, really dry linen shirt. It's like touching it, but with your ears. And of course, the drum beat isn't heavy at all. It's more of a lighter snap sound, so it's also very comforting for your ears. When it's really humid, your ears become a little heavy and muggy as well, but there are really clean and minimal instrument sounds in this instrumental, so it's kind of like a dehumidifier for your ears. So for 3 minutes, how about while we listen to this song, we forget about our responsibilities and feel like we're free and set free, just mentally as well, trying to tell ourselves that this is freshness, that we're feeling powdery and fresher and lighter. And listen to this super fresh, upbeat, explosive music amongst our daily lives. So she says, everybody, how about you turn on the volume, turn it up, up, up, and imagine that where you are right now is your vacation dream spot. Let's go listen to Kewa, Flowering by Lucy, and Travel, Yeoheung by Boursa.

Next on our relay is our writer 가령 작가님. First song is 예술이야 by Psy. When it's so gloomy outside and we have grayish skies and it's also humid, this song makes you feel a little better because it's like you're at a concert. Just from the first melody of the intro, you get excited and giddy. And as you're listening to this song, it feels like everything you're looking at through your eyes is like art, because this song literally translates to that's art. Everything is so artsy and art. When you're listening to this song late at night on a hot summer night, then you might feel so energetic and excited all of a sudden that you might not be able to sleep, so be careful. But if you listen to this in the morning or in the afternoon, it's gonna make your day happier. I know that you feel like you're in a fishbowl right now, but listen to this song and I recommend it because it's gonna make you feel at least a little bit better. And the next song is Dance the Night Away by Twice. She says that she went out on a talent show in middle school with this song. So after that, whenever she listens to a Twice song, she remembers when she was on that talent show. Even when it's raining and humid, it was really nice to sit in the classroom when she was a student with the air conditioner on and staring outside the window. But now, on a day off, she just wants to turn the AC on and lie down in her living room and listen to some music. So when she does that, it's gonna make you feel like you want to dance all of a sudden. So she says, be careful when you listen to this song outside because you're actually kind of gonna want to move your body around. So how about you listen to this song while imagining that on one summer day you are at the beach and just enjoying yourself. We'll be back after the two upbeat, very fun songs, 예술이야 by Psy and Dance the Night Away by Twice.

Next, we have 해림 작가님 with View by Shiny. Even when it's not raining, the air feels heavy. When you're not doing anything and sitting still, it still feels so muggy. And even if it's not monsoon season, Korean summer weather is like this. Of course, the AC works, but sometimes there are songs that make your mood go uplifted in just a short time. It's so effective, and View by Shiny is one of those songs. It's a hit song. Everybody loves this song during the summertime. It's just like the blue sky and cool breeze. And of course, there's the very nice sounds, like the lighter melodies, and it's very hip. We say when it first came out, everybody was like, whoa, this is such a hip song. And so even after time passes, everybody still has this in their summer playlist. So how about she says, forget about the actual real weather and just pretend that you're enjoying a perfect summer weather with this song. Next is 강변북로 by 양진석 featuring 김광진, 김현철 and 윤종신. On a day when it's super rainy, heavily raining, on a morning, she listened to this song while she was on the highway, the 강변북로 highway. From the intro, you just know that they know what they're doing. So hip, it's a city pop. And when she first listened to this song, she thought, who's this artist? Who's Yang Jin-seok? And apparently he was somebody that was on television numerous times as an architect. And also Yoon Jong-shin, Kim Yeon-chul, Kim Kwang-jin are legendary artists that may seem a little far away from freshness because they are called, you know, kind of the ajashi artist nowadays. But she was really surprised because they were nailing it. And she says, I forgot about this song for a while, but I got to listen to it again, just like Destiny, thanks to Staffify. So let's go take a look at these two songs as well. View by Shiny and 강변북로 by 양진석 featuring 김광진, 김현철, and 윤정신.

It's time for hour two. We'll be reading your messages, so I hope you're excited. Don't go anywhere. I'll be back after 추억 일기 by Monday Kids.

Sing, sing, sing, tiny tunes. Do you remember losing a baby tooth as a child? One day, your front tooth suddenly falls out. When you talk, air slips through. And when you smile, there is that funny little gap. In Korea, there is a traditional children's folk song that kids used to sing when a friend lost a tooth. Today, we'll introduce a playful and cheerful folk song called 앞니 빠진 중강새, which means the child with a missing front tooth. This was a song children sang while joking around with their friends. When they saw a child with a missing front tooth, they would sing, "Gap-toothed child, don't go to Seoul." But this song wasn't just about teasing. It was also a playful way for children to laugh together and make the moment feel lighter and happier. Songs like this helped children enjoy the moment of losing a tooth. So, if you know a child is about to lose a tooth, why not play this song for them? Now let's listen to the traditional Korean children's folk song, 앞니 빠진 중강새.

아리랑 아리랑 라디오. 라디오. 아리랑 라디오. The time is 3 p.m.

That was Cherry Picking by Pretty Little Iris. This is the second hour of Heart Attack. I'm your DJ, Iris. It's time to read your messages. 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If you send it during the weekdays, then I might have read them on the weekdays. If not, we probably saved it to read during the second hour of our Sunday shows, which is today. So once again, thank you guys all for sending your messages. Let's go listen to a song and we'll dive into what you have to say to me this week. This is Ihai on the track with 그 한마디.

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2: The first message is from Tigger Shior saying, "Hey Iris, how are you? What is your favorite kind of dessert? I'm American, that is how favorite is spelled here, sorry. Anyway, I randomly asked, what is your favorite kind of donut today while streaming a video game? Went down the rabbit hole of donuts. Bismarck and Longjohnville donuts are my favorite donuts. Give me cream, custard, jelly, or whatever filling. It adds to the donut, in my opinion. Also, any kind of pie, Boston cream pie included. To wrap up this sweet talk, could I please request Apple Pie by Hearts to Hearts? I swear this song is like an apple pie made into sound. Have a great day." Hello, Tigger Shior. I love so many types of dessert. It's hard to ever say what my favorite is, but I think I have my phases. I have my phases with dessert. For instance, I had a Mont Blanc phase earlier this year in the winter where I just craved for everything chestnut related, which is not something that I always do. So it's weird because I used to not like Mont Blanc. I used to not like chestnut-related desserts. But now I really like it. So you gotta live. Because you never know what's gonna happen. You have to live. So I've been really liking chestnut. I still like it. Recently, I had a Mont Blanc French toast, and it was very indeed tasty. Guess what? I couldn't finish it. It was too much. I can't believe I couldn't finish it. And there was a phase when I was so into donuts. Last year, winter, I was craving donuts from this specific donut place so bad. I was just always craving for it. It's called the New Fairy Donut, but it's not new. It's the opposite of new. So pistachio butter donut and also maple pecan donut. And then there's this other donut place that I really like, and I really like their lemon sugar donut. I also like their raspberry butter donut. What else? I have my phases. Nowadays, I'm not really in my dessert phase. I surprisingly have not been eating a lot of dessert, and I usually always eat dessert. I usually always eat sweet things, but I'm not eating sweet things nowadays. Perhaps is something wrong with me? I'm just too busy to sit around and eat dessert, you know. And I've been being fed well. I've been having proper meals recently because my mom's forcing me to eat. And when I have a proper meal, I'm too full to have dessert. So usually when I live alone, dessert is my meal. But when I'm with my parents, I have to eat. So I can't really eat dessert. But yeah, also, I don't know what a Bismarck donut is. What's a Bismarck donut? I'll search it up later if I don't forget. Thank you for your message, Tigger Shior. We shall listen to your song request. Next, we have Benny. Hello, Pretty Iris and everyone. Hope you are doing well this weekend. A belated welcome once again to our new 막내 writer of Heart Attack, 가령 작가님. Hope she will enjoy her time with us as the writer. I enjoyed the double dose of Open Heart last week, especially Yuk Band, 6 Band last Friday. That made everyone's day when we hear their good songs, especially the new ones too. Hoping we can have them again soon. What do I look forward to as we are in the middle of the month of July? I guess Open Heart again. Hope everyone is staying hydrated and healthy. Song request is Kangta with Kuye Yeoreum, the 2021 version, Memories of Summer. Have a good weekend and love you, Iris, from Benny. Hi, Benny. Thank you for your weekly recap. Yeah, having the two Open Hearts was interesting as well. I always enjoy Open Heart because for me, Open Heart is quite challenging because communication itself isn't the easiest thing for me, not because I'm bad at it. I think I'm indeed good at it. I'm good at communicating and I'm good at small talk, but it's more of the pressure mentally of how I have to think about everything I say. I have to think about the facial expressions that I make. And of course, because I'm the DJ of Heart Attack, I have to make a good impression for them. I hope they have a fun time here, a comfortable time. So Open Heart is challenging, but it's also just as fulfilling. So it's always a rush of catharsis and dopamine. I worry, I'm anxious, and then I'm glad, I feel fulfilled and productive. Yeah, it's always a very fulfilling challenge for me. So I enjoyed our two open hearts last week. We are going to go listen to your songs. Thank you guys for your song requests. This is Apple Pie by Hearts to Hearts and 그의 여름 2021 by 강타.

Next, we have Steve saying, "Hello, Iris. Hope you had a good weekend and were able to stay dry during the start of the Changma monsoon rainy season. A week ago, I decided to order food, a popular Mexican restaurant that had recently reopened after relocating from a popular surf spot close to the beach. I had ordered for pickup some chicken fajitas, but the staff said that the wait time would be 45 minutes. I told them that would be fine and decided to head home, which was only about 5 minutes away. When I came back to the restaurant about 50 minutes later, the staff person looked surprised and asked, 'Didn't she already give me my food?' I replied no, and then she realized she had given my order to another customer. She apologized and said it wouldn't take more than 5 minutes to make another order. I ended up waiting another 20 minutes for a total time of about 1 hour, 5 minutes for my food. I guess the problem was that when they called the order, they didn't use names or number orders, but just the name of the menu item, so apparently another customer may have ordered the fajitas as well. Nevertheless, the fajitas were worth the wait and very tasty, as well as lasting at least 3 meals. Did you ever had your restaurant order mistakenly given to another customer either when picking up or dining in? Could you please play Rude by Hearts to Hearts? Thanks, Iris." Oh my gosh, you're so optimistic. You're so positive. I can't believe you ended this message by saying it was worth the wait. You're such a happy person. Oh my gosh. Good for you. I love that for you. A lot of people would have been so annoyed. Oh my gosh, you're such a good person. I instantly thought about something that happened. There was a time when I went shopping at a clothing store, and I shopped a lot. So I think I spent around maybe 2 hours in that store. And this was when I was in Canada. I got everything and I was so precise, you know. It wasn't just like, oh, this is pretty, I'm gonna buy it. I tried on so many things and I was picking between like different sizes, different colors, and it hurt my brain really. It was one of those shopping sessions where I was calculating everything. I was matching everything. I was thinking about everything that could happen with these clothing pieces. And it was a really tiring shopping spree. And I went up to the cashier to buy it. And I bought a lot of things. Let me just tell you that me being in there for that long, I don't think was a bad thing, because for the clothing store, I was spending quite a bit of money, so I don't think it was like a bad thing. And I went up to the cashier and they prepared everything and they put everything in a bag. And you know when you're shopping at a clothing store, they wrap everything and put it in a bag. And you know how they put it on the desk, like the cashier desk, so that you could pick it up and you could walk away with it, right? But here's what happened. This clothing store was a pretty famous clothing store. It was a famous brand. And the cashiers, there were a lot of cashiers. And I think there were around maybe 4 or 5 just where I was at. And there was a long wait line. So everybody was paying for something, you know, at every cashier. And they packed my stuff and they put it next to me. And I paid for my things and I grabbed my bag and I only had around, I think it was like one bag. And I was so sure that I got more than what could fit into one shopping bag. So I looked inside the bag and it wasn't what I had. It wasn't what I was trying to buy. And sorry, excuse me. And I asked them, this is not.

paying, or maybe when I was on my phone or whatever, somebody took it, but it just disappeared. And I was just upset that I spent so much time on choosing the items. And also I got like good things, like, you know, I got good things, and there was no way I was gonna go and find it. And so the woman that was in charge of my cashier, we had the receipt of what I bought. So she said that she would go downstairs. So this clothing store was like 2-3 levels, and she was like, "Oh, I'll go downstairs and I'll find every single item for you and I'll bring it back up for you." So at first I said okay, and I sat on one of their chairs and I waited a very long time, and she never came back. So either she was having some issues looking for the items, which is understandable because I spent a lot of time there and they are a very famous brand, so they probably ran out of some items. And I just felt kind of, I wasn't annoyed. I was just sad because I really liked what I chose. So I just told them, I was like, "You know what, guys, I don't think you'll be able to find everything. You know, I'll just buy something else." And so I went and picked some other stuff. It didn't take me long this time because I was already out of energy. So I only picked a few items and I paid for much, you know, less, because obviously I got less things. Yeah, anyway, I just suddenly remember this memory while reading your message. Thanks, Steve. Yeah, that happened. But this was when I was really young. This was when I think I was in like elementary school or middle school. Yeah, it was like one of those stores at the mall. There was also one time when I ordered spicy chicken feet and it got delivered somewhere else. But yeah, that's not really as much of an interesting story compared to my shopping spree story. But yeah, I'm glad the fajitas were worth it. It's been a while since I had fajitas. Maybe I should have some Mexican food soon. Let's go listen to your song request. This is, you know what he said to me? Rude by Hearts to Hearts and 일말의 가능성 by 10cm. And 이 노래는 이름이 J로 시작하는 너에게 by Big Naughty.

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Let's go listen to 아직도 난 너야 by 백아연 featuring 현빈 of All Hours and 하필 비가 내려 by 지아.

Let's go and enjoy some more songs because it's relaxing Sunday. This is 잊고 있는 중 ING by DK 잘자 사랑해 by 세봄 and 최유정 with 비장의 무기. 네가.

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7: Thanks for tuning in for another episode. I'll be back tomorrow for a live show because it's a Monday. The last song for today is Maksarang by Chaeyuri with All My Heart. This has been Heart Attack, made by producer Jung Hae-won, writers Kim Yeri-min, Yu Ga-ryong, and I've been your DJ, Pretty Little Iris. Arriva!

What does home mean to you? A place where you can finally unwind after a long day. A space where you share dreams of tomorrow with the ones you love. More than just a building, home is where life begins and where it finds rest. But for some, finding that place is not easy. When the dream of a home feels out of reach, JPDC is there, lighting the way. We provide safe, comfortable, and affordable homes for young people, newlyweds, and neighbors in need of stability across Jeju. Like the quiet warmth you feel the moment you step inside, these homes are designed to bring comfort, security, and peace of mind. But this is more than housing. It is 고치 행복한 뜨락, a Jeju-style housing and community platform where 고치, meaning together in the local dialect, comes to life. Here, essential welfare services are always close by, easing the weight of everyday life. Residents and neighbors come together, sharing moments, checking in on one another, and building a warm, connected community. Because life feels stronger when we are together. 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JPDC, enriching Jeju, bringing happiness to its people. Radio. The time is 4 p.m.

Have you ever had a task that's waiting for you that you absolutely 100% did not want to do? Maybe it's a mountain of dishes, a boring report, or just getting out of bed on a rainy morning. I recently heard a writer share a brilliant little psychological trick for moments like that. They said that right before you force yourself to start, just stop and say out loud, "Wow, this is gonna be so much fun." It sounds silly, I know, but voicing it out loud actually tricks your brain. By manipulating your own mood with that positive spark, it instantly takes the heavy edge off the dread and gives you a strange burst of momentum. So why not give it a try right now? Whatever you are pulling off, look at it and say, "This is gonna be so much fun," out loud and just dive in. Well, for now, let's listen to a very, very fun song, everybody. 빛나리 Shine by Pentagon. This is Johan Lee checking in. Welcome to the Archive.

It is Sunday, July 12th, and you are joining us at The Archive, the show where we explore K-pop and K-content with deep dives, unique stories, hidden meanings, and fresh insights, all from our cozy library studio. And this is Yohan Lee checking in with the song 빛나리 Shine by Pentagon. A warm welcome to everybody tuning into our show on this beautiful, beautiful Sunday. Now look back, everyone. Is there something that you have to do? For instance, like a mountain of dishes, like the one that's waiting for me at home right now, a boring school assignment, walking your dog for some of you on a rainy day. Those are all really quite a hassle. Now, we can all agree on that, right? But guess what? Recently, I watched a video by this one writer, and he was sharing this one brilliant idea, more like a psychological trick for moments like that. He said, right before you force yourself to begin, you gotta say, out loud, everybody, out loud, wow, this is gonna be so much fun. It's like you're declaring it to the universe, saying what you're gonna do, what you're about to do is gonna be super fun. I know it sounds silly, but voicing it out loud actually tricks your brain, he said. By manipulating your own mood with that positive spark to begin with, it instantly takes the heavy edge off the dread and gives you a strange burst of momentum. And as we all know, weekend is when we can guiltlessly, guilt-freely, just enjoy being lazy. And I love being a couch potato too. But if there is that one thing you've been putting off for quite a while now, and you know you gotta do it before Monday hits tomorrow, why not stand up, say it out loud, wow, this is gonna be super duper fun. And then let me do that too. Today's archive episode, everyone, is gonna be super duper fun. And just by saying that, we are all manipulating our brain, saying we're gonna have quite a blast all together tuning into our show today. Whatever that is, everybody, remember this trick. It might work, it might not. Give it a try. If it did work, let us know. Share your stories with us by DMing us through our Instagram account at thearchive_arirang. Looking forward to your messages. Now, as I've mentioned, we've prepared some very fun songs for you. But before playing them out, let's quickly take a listen to the manual. Here's how you can use our show. First up, for local listeners, you can tune in on Jeju-do Island at 88.7 MHz in Jeju City, 88.1 MHz in Seogwipo City, and 101.9 MHz in the Daejeon area. 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You can also DM us if you have messages to send or have song requests. Now, what's coming up next? Kicking off the first hour of the program, we'll dive into the headline news in the world of K-pop and K-content, starting with The Spotlight. Next, and fresh on the shelf, we'll feature the newest K-pop release. After that, Between the Lines will uncover the hidden meanings behind iconic lyrics in Korean songs. And finally, we'll wrap up with Incoming, reading out your messages that came through our YouTube live chat and Instagram DMs. Now, moving on to the second hour, everybody, we have our Sunday's exclusive corner, The Mood Board, coming up. This is where your song requests and stories come to life, inspired by an image or a keyword we uploaded on our Instagram account. Again, the best way for you to enjoy the second hour is by checking out the mood board image that's currently available as pinned post on our account. So come over, follow us, and check out the image right away. But for now, let's enjoy these two incredibly fun songs all together. 신나 우리가 누구 by Dynamic Duo featuring Lisa, followed by Loud coming from NMIXX.

What makes next week special? What's going to be the next buzz? And on the radar, we are diving into the biggest K-pop and K-entertainment news, giving us a sneak peek at what's ahead this upcoming week. Now, this is our Sunday's exclusive first hour corner called On the Radar. All the comebacks and events that we can look forward to in the upcoming week. Starting off with Super Junior, everybody. Super Junior members Itik and Kim Hee-cheol will officially debut as the new unit, Super Junior 83Z, on July 13th with the release of their first mini album, Promise for You, Promise. This highly anticipated July 13th launch will feature six tracks, including the title song and the previously previewed track, 온세미로. Now, the unit's name is 83Z, meaning they were both born in the year of 1983. Two legendary iconic figures coming together. I'm sure it's going to be a pleasant debut. So make sure to go ahead and give it a check, everybody. Some rookie group debut news, everyone. The rookie boy group called Daily Direction is scheduled to release their second single album, Monkey Mode, along with its title track, Down With It, at 6 p.m. on July 13th. This highly anticipated comeback will showcase a unique body horror concept and raw energy as the members explore themes of self-acceptance. I love the title. Monkey Mode, meaning I'm assuming it means like wild energy, right? I can definitely tell that they've poured in so much effort into building this team. Daily Direction coming your way very soon, 6 p.m. July 13th. Now, this next news is for all the cinephiles out there. Director Na Hong-jin's highly anticipated sci-fi thriller Hope is officially set to hit South Korean theaters on July 15th. Following its acclaimed premiere at the Cannes Film Festival, the star-studded film follows the residents of the remote village near the demilitarized zone who face a mysterious and terrifying reality after rumors spread about the sighting of a mutant tiger. And it stars mega actors like Hwang Jung-min, Cho In-sung, and Jung Ho-yeon. Receiving so much praise at the Cannes Film Festival, I've been eyeing on this film too. It's finally getting premiered officially here in Korea July 15th, so make sure to go ahead and watch it if you can. Now moving on, the Yeosu with My K-Festa is a festival that'll be held from July 17th to 18th. It's taking place at Yeosu Expo World Fairgrounds to celebrate the 50-day countdown to the 2026 World Island Exhibition. This exciting Hallyu Festival will feature spectacular K-pop performances by artists like Dynamic Duo, Haikyuu, Secret, and At Heart, along with a variety of interactive cultural programs combining Yeosu's rich maritime and historical resources. Yeosu is a wonderful, magical city, everyone. Coastal city, indeed. I'm wishing them all the best with this festival and also the World Island Exhibition. If you have any plans to travel in Seoul and Korea, actually, July, you gotta go check out this exhibition, everybody. Moving on to some concert news. The Boy Next Door tour Knock On Volume 2 in Seoul will kick off at the KSPO Dome from July 17th to 19th, serving as a grand opening for the group's highly anticipated first world tour. Spanning 24 cities with 35 performances globally, this spectacular three-day Seoul event completely sold out all sessions during pre-sales alone, proving the formidable ticket power and skyrocketing global popularity of the group Boy Next Door. Team filled with incredible talents, everybody. Makes total sense that the tickets are sold out already. Wishing them all the best with the upcoming tour and the kickoff show here in Seoul. Last but not least, the 2026 Cheongnyeon Chukje Dalseong Water Splash Festival will be held on July 18th at the Arc Square at Gangjeongbo in Daegu, Dalseong-gun County, offering a thrilling escape from the summer heat. Returning for its second year, this youth-focused water festival will feature a massive water splash zone alongside high-energy performances from top artists like Cheongha, ZYNT, and Kim Ha-eun. As this festival's title states, everyone,
Water Splash. It is the Midsummer Festival you must check out. Again, all the fans of artists like Chungha, Zayanti, and Kimon, it's going to be a blast. Make sure to go check out the ticketing information. Now, all these amazing comebacks, festivals, and concert news coming up this new week that's about to begin tomorrow, everybody. If you tune into our show every day at 4 p.m. KST, we give you a heads up on all the headline news every single day here at the archive, so make sure to be a regular listener, and yes, that'll mean the world to us. If it's your first time tuning into our show today, warm welcome and nice to meet you. Why don't we take a listen to another song and then come back for Fresh on the Shelf. Here it goes, Devil by Super Junior.

Fresh on the Shelf. Fresh on the Shelf. Time to check out some of the latest albums that were dropped in the market this week. I want to start off with this one album that I've been looking forward to. And this is coming from she is such a well-rounded artist. And she is a fantastic entertainer on stage. She's also a very talented songwriter and also a performer. The name is Yunmachi, everyone. Yunmachi, her English stage name is spelled as M-R-C-H. And she made a comeback with a new album, and it's incredible. The album description says, looking back, my season...

As I began to write down the lyrics word by word, I could finally breathe. And yet she says, this album called 창생관계 Symbiosis is a record of those clumsy yet honest emotions. Wonderful EP album. There's two double title tracks, everyone, but I want to focus on track number one called Documentary, because she literally documented her feelings and her growth, the process of her growth in this specific album. So that's the first song that we're going to check out. The second song is coming from another artist. His name is Cursor, everyone, written as K-U-R-S-O-R. He made a comeback with a new tune called Dirty Guilty, a powerful R&B song. I remember meeting him a long time ago through an interview. He was a super talented producer slash singer. Now, this album, the description said, Cursor's new single, Dirty Guilty, is a track that paints the lingering afterglow of emotions that refuse to fade even after a relationship has ended. The other person's scent still remains within the speaker, and the more they try to erase those traces, the darker they spread. Dirty symbolizes a dangerous desire that they wish to escape but keep getting drawn into, while Guilty presents the self-awareness of knowing those feelings yet being unable to deny them. Rather than the sorrow of a breakup, this song focuses on the emotions that persist afterward and tear a person down. Cursor has an angelic voice. He has a very soft, high-pitched voice, which is very sexy at the same time. I'm sure you guys will love it, so get ready for that. Last but not least, the third album I want to focus on today is coming from a singer-songwriter named Cooing. Cooing made a comeback with a new song called 4 and 6 Out, and she said, I think I intentionally ignored joy, facing so many emotions and hurting through them. Because my memory isn't very good, I only remember the bare fact that I did so. Perhaps it's thanks to that poor memory that I can now look back with a composed, detached heart. Those facts became proof that I lived quite diligently, and the heavy pains that survived my bad memory turned into precious experiences. Looking back at my own moments, neither long nor short, the child whose entire world was just playing with the friend next door has somehow become an adult with a job. Now, whenever I miss that friend whose name is all I can recall, I can pull out the faint fragments of memories left in my heart, craft them into words, add a melody, and sing. By living and breathing at my own pace, I became who I am today. Once I catch my breath again, what kind of person will I have become? She said. Cooing is also a good friend of the archive. Many of you remember her interview with us here in the studio. We had a wonderful time together. Why don't we jump straight, everybody, into these three wonderful tracks. Amazing, amazing talent. The first track is called Documentary by Yunmachi, followed by Dirty Guilty coming from Cursor, and last but not least, 4 and 6 Out coming from Cooing.

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5: You're currently tuning into the archive with Yohan Lee, and the three songs we just listened to were freshly dropped albums, everyone. 윤마치 with Documentary, followed by Cursor singing Dirty Guilty, and last but not least, Cooing with 4 and 6 Out. Wonderful songs. Hope you guys will be able to add these songs to your playlist and send your love and support to these wonderful artists. Now, for the first hour, we have one last corner left, and that is catching up. And as the name states, we got to catch up with all the unread messages that came through this week. We had some very fun question of the day. I believe this was received on Wednesday. On Wednesday, we talked about 노래방 sessions, singing room sessions. Imagine yourself at a 노래방 with friends, and you have like one credit left, meaning you can only sing one last song. What would that song be? We received many, many great responses with some of the most popular 노래방 songs. But this one came in from Julia. Julia said, "Today's question of the day is very simple for me because I don't really have a song like that. I'm the kind of person who doesn't sing or go to 노래방. So, as I wrote above, I don't have a song like that. Besides, I'm terrible at remembering song titles and artists. That's another reason for my answer." Let me be honest with you, 노래방 is not really for

everyone. Some people just don't enjoy going to Norebang. And is that bad? Not at all. Not at all. We all have different interests and passion and preferences. So totally fine. Thank you for writing in, Julia. The next song that came in, next submission, I'm sorry, is from Zachary. Zachary said, "Hey, Johan. So for today's question, I would say my ultimate finale 노래방 song is Ready to Begin by the two amazing Canadian singers and sisters living in the UK, Appleton, who is sisters Natalie and Nicole Appleton, who is also of the 90s R&B group All Saints. About You Now by Sugar Babes, and from Korean songs, Question of the Day by Dreamcatcher. And the answer is Shattered by Dreamcatcher, saying this is my current ultimate finale song. On the left, Nicole, and the right, Natalie Appleton, the singers." And Zachary sent us a photo of the group. Of course, everyone, we have many listeners tuning in from all different parts of the world, and you might have your favorite local artist. In the case of Zachary, that was the Appletons, right? Beautiful photo. Thank you. The members look amazing, and I'm pretty sure they sound amazing too. Thank you very much for sharing your response with us. Another one, this is coming in from Wendy. Wendy said, "Well, I realized that most of my 노래방 songs are either sad boy songs or emotional songs. I mean, it's fun to try these types of songs in 노래방 singing rooms, right? I would finish with the emotional and soulful Thanks by Kim Dong-ryul while pretending to sing for someone's wedding or something. That's my choice of finale song for today. But depending on the mood, it's possible to close on a trot song as well. LOL. In any case, ready to sing along to the playlist today," said Wendy. Ah, that's a very cute response. I'm surprised that you know Thanks by Kim Dong-ryul. It's a wonderful wedding song too. Many people sing this at weddings as a, you know, celebratory song, and not the easiest to pull off. But I guess you can, right? Wonderful tune indeed. Why don't we take a listen to two songs back to back in the comeback, everybody? Here goes, as Wendy just stated, 감사, Thanks by Kim Dong-ryul, followed by Flower Rhythm coming from Artemis, as requested by Malwina.

Artemis. I'm loving the songs. Let's go back to check one or two more messages that came in this week. Let's go back to some messages that came in on, I think this was either on Monday or Tuesday. I think it was Tuesday. We were talking about whether you have a favorite number, a lucky charm number. And we had some messages come in. This came in from a new listener with a heart emoji as her name. And she said, I still need to find my lucky number, sending us a four-leaf clover. Well, good luck to you. I sincerely hope you'll be able to find that one super-duper lucky number for yourself. Another one that came in was from Bruce. Bruce said, I always like the number 7. But in terms of luck, I prefer 24. It's the day of my birthday. And every September on that day, I celebrate the fact that I successfully made it through yet another year. In 2 months, I'll be reaching a personal milestone. Last year on that date, we all partied here on Archive and TKI. It was one of my best birthdays ever. So let's do it again, everyone, said Bruce. It is going to be a new milestone. Well, congratulations in advance. And every year, I guess you're becoming a greater person, stronger and better of a gentleman too. So yes, fighting to you, and let's celebrate again in September, coming up very soon, as you've mentioned, Bruce. A big thank you. We also had, I think that's about it, right? Okay, we had many song requests that came in on that very day talking about lucky numbers. For the sake of fun, having one of those special numbers in your life, I think it's just an extra touch of fun in our daily life. For instance, for me, number 19 is my lucky number. And whenever I see a random 19 somewhere, I just feel happy. It just brings some extra fun. So if you don't have your favorite number or lucky number yet, why don't you just think a little bit and choose a random number and just make it yours. And who knows, that lucky number might actually bring you a huge sum of luck one day. We are going to be closing the first hour with a song that was requested by Jun on Tuesday, and that is Lucky by EXO. Second hour, we have an amazing corner mood board coming up, so don't go anywhere. But for now, please enjoy this lucky song. Meet me right after this. EXO, Lucky.

0: Jeju, opening a new era, people truly come first here. In the face of this great change, here stands JDC returning to its very first commitment. The lives of the people more resilient, the future of Jeju more distinct. JDC now seeks to give back to the people that can be felt in their everyday lives. It will resolve long-standing issues and boldly drive forward the changes that are truly needed. With high-tech industries, global education, and AI infrastructure, it firmly builds the foundation for future growth of Jeju and is making a better tomorrow. A new beginning, new JDC. 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
1: In Korea, over 50% of the annual precipitation is received in summer. So the summers in Korea are characterized by the rainy period, heavy rain, and typhoons. And these factors contribute to the flooding, which can cause considerable damage. Here are some tips on how to stay safe in the event of a flood. Check the weather forecasts and warnings via radio, TV, or a smart device. 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Avoid hills that are covered in rocks and pebbles as landslides may occur. Do not enter any areas of flowing water, no matter how shallow they appear, as you may get swept away even at 15 centimeters depth. Don't forget to observe the safety signs and avoid using your car. Natural disasters. We can't prevent them, but we can prepare for them.
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Now, this is where your song requests and stories come to life, inspired by a keyword or image that is posted on our Instagram account right now. So what you gotta do is very simple. Open up your phones right now, go to Instagram, the application, and type in thearchive_arirang. And you'll be able to find a pinned post on the top left, and it says mood board, and you'll see a black and white picture, a photography, with a couple dancing in the rain. When you look at this photo, what song, which K-pop songs start playing in your mind? Those are the songs that we'll be playing for the entire second hour. Really looking forward to it. 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But if you want to check out the visual radio, make sure to come over and join us via our YouTube live stream at Arirang Radio K-pop. Most importantly, we have an Instagram account, once again, at @thearchive_arirang, where we upload highlights and announcements for our show. Make sure to come over and follow us over there. And with that, everybody, at least for me, when I first saw the mood board image, this one song was playing in my mind. It's a wonderful track coming from an indie band, everyone, with a very cool name. This is Wetter with 춤추게 하지마, Don't Make Me Dance.

It is now time for the Mood Board Playlist, where your song requests and stories come to life inspired by a keyword or image posted on our Instagram account. And yes, everybody, the song that was playing in my mind when I first saw the mood board image for this week is a black and white photo of a couple dancing in the rain. First of all, it's a romantic photo. I can't remember the last time I was actually in the rain without an umbrella. There's a magical feeling looking back to my childhood. Whenever there was like heavy rain, I would go out with my friends with like no raincoat, no nothing, just plain t-shirt and a pair of shorts. I just get drenched, and we had so much fun in the rain. Maybe I should get, well, if I try it now in my mid-30s, people will say I'm crazy, but it is true, undeniable that there is romance in just being out there in the pouring rain. As I mentioned, for me, this song was playing in my mind, and that is a song we just listened to, coming from the indie band Wetter, the song 춤추게 하지마, which means don't make me dance. What about you, everybody? When you look at the mood board playlist image right now that is available on our Instagram account, which K-pop songs start playing in your mind automatically? Let's check them out. We received submissions throughout the week. Starting off with the submission that came in from Mochi Yana, actually. Yana said, honestly, the first song in my mind would be Beast or Highlights' 비가 오는 날에, on rainy days. And second would be Wonwee's Rain to Be. Oh, and Paul Kim's Rain too. I always norebang this song whenever it rains. But I've been charmed by Vincent Blue's live version of this song a few times. It's my first ranking when it comes to rain-related song. Do you like rain, Johan? Have you danced in the rain? For me, I love them. And yes, I dance barefoot once outside of my house in rain. Coming back from work, it's such a liberating feeling, just like I did many times when I was a kid. Aside from being snow fairy, I'm also rain fairy. Hemming even said to me before, do tell me if you're coming to Seoul so I can prepare for the rain, because it indeed rains every time I come to Seoul or Korea. Well, I guess we have our very own snow slash rain fairy tuning into our show. Vincent Blue is a wonderful artist. Yes, as you guys all know, he paid a visit to our studio a few months ago. We had a fantastic time together. And out of all his songs, I would have to say this is my favorite song too. 비가 와, right? It's Raining by Vincent Blue. He's a magical artist. And now that you mention it, Melchiana, when's the last time I danced in the rain? Can't remember. But I do go out from time to time without an umbrella, and that's when I'm walking my dog and it suddenly starts pouring. Summer season here in Korea has become very unpredictable over the last few years, and yes, sometimes I'm out there walking my dog and it suddenly starts pouring. We have to run back home. I take shower right away and we just go to sleep. Not the most pleasant feeling. I don't mind rainy weather. I don't mind the gloominess out there. It's actually quite romantic. Here it goes, everybody. Vincent Blue singing, It's Raining, 비가 와.

Wow, what a cozy song, right? I know it's something that doesn't really go with rain, but it's so cozy. And like with this song playing out of my earbuds, I would be able to dance in the rain. I'm pretty sure everyone was grooving along to it. That was Vincent Blue with It's Raining, 비가 와 once again. Now moving on to our second submission. This came in from Benny. Benny said, "Hello, Johan and everyone. Happy Sunday. Suddenly thinking about today's theme, this song came out and this one is a remake, which is called Blue Rain by Okjuhyun. Have a great Sunday," said Benny. Oh man, Benny, this is like the classic rain song, isn't it? Originally by Pinker, Finkel, the four-member team. Later on, one of the members, Okjuhyun, remade it to a solo version. It's a super, super well-written R&B track, everyone. R&B ballad, I would say. It's got a very sentimental chord progression. I'm sure you'll love it. You'll be totally drenched in rain. Here it goes, everyone. Okjuhyun singing Blue Rain.

And that was Ok Ju-hyun singing Blue Rain. Again, many, many K-pop idols covered this song because it's that much of a classic K-pop rain song. Make sure to go check out other versions too. Okie dokie, we're going to move on to our next submission. This came in from Paulina with Double I saying, when I first saw the IG post, this song was playing in my mind, and that is Dancing in the Rain by NCTU saying, hey, Johan, have you ever danced in the rain? I actually had as a kid. Back then, it was so fun. I also have cycling in the rain, and it was fun too. But not anymore. I don't like to get wet. Maybe it's a thing that some kids like to do, but adults don't. I agree with you 100%. As a child, it's just so fun, right? Just going outside and getting soaked in rain, and you don't really care. Just keep running around with your friends. And then, you know what's even more fun? Having those water guns, you know, shooting at each other. You're going to get wet anyway, so you guys just go full blast, going crazy all together. And what's even more magical is when suddenly the sky clears up and you have sunlight, and it hits on like these sprinklers, and then you see magical, how do you call that, rainbows. When you see rainbows, twin rainbow, double rainbow, those are like super, super magical. I miss my childhood. Here it goes, as requested by our listener Paulina. This is Dancing in the Rain by NCTU.

Oh man, the ambient rain sound. I loved it. Thank you very, very much, Paulina. In Korea, currently it is Changma season, the rainy season, the monsoon season, some would say. The whole, this rain season kind of changed. This year, we're having a lot of sudden shower, and then suddenly we see a sunshine. There's a lot of squalls and like all these temporary rainfall, and I am actually enjoying it much better than having like an entire 2 week of constant rain. Having those sunlight just peeking from time to time, it does a great job in lifting our mood, and yeah, I'm actually liking it. Thank you very much once again, Paulina. We're gonna move on to our next submission. This actually came in from El Grande. El Grande said, I choose this song, and that is Rain Is Falling by Vanilla Acoustic, saying it's a good fit for this theme. Yes, indeed. It is falling. Rain is falling, definitely, here in Korea. The whole Korean Peninsula is just rain everywhere, the weather forecast says. So, perfect song for today, I guess. Without further ado, everybody, here goes El Grande's song request, Vanilla Acoustic with Rain Is Falling.

Rain is Falling by Vanilla Acoustic. Wonderful duet track. Thank you, El Grande, for your lovely request. Again, this is the Mood Board playlist, everyone, playing out all the lovely song requests and stories that came in from our listeners this week, our participatory playlist corner. It is being inspired by an image that we posted on our Instagram account on Monday. It's an image, a black and white photo of a couple dancing in the rain. Which are the songs that came across your minds? Let's check them out. The next one is coming in from Ishian. Ishian said, this song was playing in my mind, and that is B.A.P.'s Dancing in the Rain. Saying, no specific reason to pick this song, but just because of the picture showing two people dancing in the rain, could be a couple, looks so happy. So we just pick a song with this title. And almost all Dancing in the Rain songs, I picked B.A.P. one because it's been a while and I didn't listen to this song. Well, perfect specific reason to why you chose out this song. Yes, indeed, in the photo that you can check right now on the IG account, the couple looks very happy. And it's so romantic, isn't it? Dancing in the rain with your loved one, it's just something that we all kind of admire but never really execute in real life. challenge. If you think you found the right person, I highly recommend you and encourage you to go out and dance in the rain and see how it goes. It might be like everlasting memory of yours. And yeah, might as well try it too, hopefully, in the future. Hopefully. Here it goes, B.A.P. singing Dancing in the Rain.

Dancing in the Rain by B.A.P. That was a very fun song, right? Thank you, Xian, for your lovely request. Now, moving on to our next submission. This is coming in from Esther in Germany, requesting a song called What a Life It Be by The Vignettes, saying, When I saw the picture, I immediately thought of a scene from the music video for this song. And before I explain here why I chose this song, I watched the music video again and discovered new wonderful details in the hand-drawn animated video. The song is truly something very special. The two voices in the duet harmonize so beautifully with each other, and the string quartet sounds just wonderful together with the guitar. The song touches the heart and soul in a wonderful way and puts you in a dreamy, contemplative mood. And somehow, it feels as if you've been transported into a Disney animated film. Thank you so much, Johan Van Eyck and the Vignettes Collective, said Esther, providing me a chance to promote my new song. For the newcomers, I, Johan Lee, am a part of a musical collective called The Vignettes, and we released a new song last Friday called What a Life It Be, and it's a duet with a Singapore-based Indonesian artist named Vaneko, and we really went full-on for that Disney fantasy vibe. Fully acoustic, everyone. Everything in the production was all human-made. Totally original, 100% authentic human nature and human product. So if you can, please go ahead and check out the video. Leave some comments that it really, really, really mean a lot. But for now, I hope you enjoy this song, What a Life It Be by The Vignettes and Vaneko.

What a life it be. That was the Vignettes and Faneco with What a Life It Be. Again, a wonderful animated lyric video currently available on the YouTube channel. So go ahead and give it a check, everybody. Thank you very, very much once again, Esther. Now, moving on to our next submission for the Mood Board playlist today, we have Aurora writing in saying, "This song is playing in my mind when I first saw the Mood Board image, and that is Walking on Water by Stray Kids." Saying, "This week's mood board reminds me of a time when my state was surviving a brutal summer drought. Back then, strict water restrictions meant our family garden was struggling. You learn to be grateful for whatever vegetables actually make it. But one weekend while grocery shopping with my mom, an unexpected and greatly appreciated rainstorm hit. I swear the entire store was thanking the sky for the much-needed relief. When we got home, the air was cool and the front pond was filled halfway. My sister and I didn't care that we were in our good clothings as we made a straight beeline to jump in and have fun in the refreshing water. Instead of getting mad at our ruined outfits, my mom just smiled and asked, 'Did you have enough fun?' And that's the exact vibe of my song request, where you can find absolute triumph in a downpour when you least expect it," said Aurora. That sounds so magical. Imagine, everyone. Imagine surviving a brutal summer drought. Brutal. Like month of no rain. And suddenly out of nowhere, like totally out of the blue, you hear raindrop outside. And then there's like a whole heavy rainfall. I would be on my knees saying, "Thank you so, so, so much." And I would do the exact same thing too. Or just go out and enjoy that refreshing rain. And you know how rain also comes with that very unique smell? I really adore that smell, man. As we listen to this song, let's imagine Aurora's childhood. The children just rushing outside in their good clothing, jumping into the pond and just going crazy together. Sounds like a fairy tale. Here it goes, Walking on Water by Stray Kids.

an energetic track coming from Stray Kids that was Walking on Water. Thank you, Aurora, once again for requesting this song. It's truly, truly a pleasant song indeed. Never too late to relive your childhood memories. So if you get a chance, maybe go out in the rain once again and just go crazy. And let us know whether it felt as magical as how it felt back when you were a child. Now, another submission. This is coming in from Esme. Esme said, this Korean song was playing in my mind when I first saw the picture of the two peat couple dancing in the rain. And that is Simple Dance by Jang Woo-young, saying, Simple Dance by Jang Woo-young fits perfectly with the image. The rain adds a romantic and peaceful mood, showing two people enjoying a quiet moment together without needing anything else. Sometimes all you need is a simple dance with that special someone, said Esme. Esme, I am a huge fan of this song. If I can steal any existing solo K-pop tracks, this would be in my top five. It's such a well-produced song, and Jang Woo-young just nailed it. The choreography, the music video is just full-on gorgeous. So why don't we jump straight into it? And I think it was Dancing in the Rain in the music video too, was he? Maybe not. But anywho, wonderful track. Here it goes. Jang Woo-young with Simple Dance.

What a song. Simple Dance by Chang U-young it was. Quickly checking the next message that came in for today's mood board. That is Zachary saying this is a perfect fit, and that is Second by Hyo featuring BB saying this song represents to cool down during summer storm or lazy summer season, and that's exactly what we need right now. Here we go, everybody. Hyo featuring BB, Second.

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2: And then it's officially time to close off the show today. One last submission that came in was from Wendy saying this song would be a perfect fit, and that is Dancing in the Rain by Rad Museum. Seeing this is a song that instantly played in my head when I saw the picture. There's no other specific reason, but I really simply love this dreamy song. And it makes her imagine an actual dance in the rain. Why stop at imagining? It is summer and it's very much rainy, at least here in Korea right now. If it is the rainy season from where you are tuning in from, if it is the monsoon season, why not go crazy for once and just go out and start dancing in the rain? It might be the most romantic thing you've ever done so far in your life. But anywho, a big thank you to everybody for tuning in once again and all your lovely submissions for the second hour and the first hour. You guys are the best. We have a fantastic new week coming ahead, everyone, starting tomorrow. Incredible guests, incredible corners and interviews ready for you all. So get some rest, enjoy the rest of the week, and then meet me right back here at 4 p.m. KST tomorrow. But till then, stay safe, and I'll see you. Bye-bye, everybody. Love you all.

Sing, sing, sing, Tiny Toons. Do you remember losing a baby tooth as a child? One day, your front tooth suddenly falls out. When you talk, air slips through. And when you smile, there is that funny little gap. In Korea, there is a traditional children's folk song that kids used to sing when a friend lost a tooth. Today, we'll introduce a playful and cheerful folk song called 앞니 빠진 중강새, which means the child with a missing front tooth. This was a song children sang while joking around with their friends. When they saw a child with a missing front tooth, they would sing, "Gap tooth child, don't go to Seoul." But this song wasn't just about teasing. It was also a playful way for children to laugh together and make the moment feel lighter and happier. Songs like this helped children enjoy the moment of losing a tooth. So, if you know a child who's about to lose a tooth, why not play this song for them? Now, let's listen to the traditional Korean children's folk song, 앞니 빠진 중강새.

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1: 열립니다. Did you know there was a three-day pop-up cafe in Seoul where the baristas weren't standing behind the counter but behind animated avatars? Called the Shy Cafe, the event was held in Seongsu-dong as a special work experience program for socially isolated young adults. Customers ordered their drinks by talking to avatars on a screen, but behind each avatar was a real person speaking from another room. The participants weren't using AI. They were simply using virtual characters to make face-to-face interactions a little less intimidating. Now, of course, instead of worrying about eye contact or body language, they could focus on having a conversation.

Now, the goal here wasn't just to sell coffee. It was to help young people who struggle with social isolation rebuild their confidence through a real customer service experience. The avatars chatted with customers about everyday topics while taking drink orders and giving participants a chance to practice communication in a safe, supportive environment. It's Sunday, July 12, 2026, and I'm your host, SJ Lee, and welcome to The Culture Inc.

And kicking off our Sunday's edition of the program, that was Lee Jung-hyun singing Avatar. Welcome, welcome, ladies and gentlemen. Again, this is quite an interesting pop-up store. Now, pop-ups, again, just temporary. It's not going on forever. Who knows? Maybe it'll come back, right? Again, the goal here wasn't just to sell coffee. It was to help young people who struggle with social isolation rebuild their confidence through a real customer service experience. And the avatars chatted with customers about, like, everyday topics, while taking drink orders, you know, giving participants a chance to practice communication in a safe, supportive environment. And the response was overwhelmingly positive. Many customers complimented the avatar baristas on how friendly they were without realizing how meaningful those words were. Some participants said that the experience gave them the confidence to take on challenges they never thought they could, including, you know, speaking to strangers in person. It is a creative idea because the technology wasn't actually replacing human interaction. It was making human interaction easier. So the avatar actually acted like a bridge, helping the participants gradually overcome the anxiety that often comes with talking to new people. And so, I mean, you're looking at a country that's estimated to have hundreds of thousands of young people experiencing some form of social withdrawal. And the Shy Cafe may have only been a 3-day pop-up, but, you know, it showed that sometimes rebuilding confidence doesn't have to start with big leaps. Sometimes it really can begin with something as simple as serving someone a cup of coffee. And again, this is something that I heard. Many people do struggle with social interaction. A lot has to do with the lack of confidence. As you guys know, I mean, it's been very rough for young people to get a job these days. And after, you know, rejections after rejections after rejection, they tend to isolate themselves within the room and don't even interact with their family members sometimes. And so you lose all sorts of social interactions. Now, this can't last a long time. And thankfully, some people do believe that this can't last for a long time. And so they do seek out help. But instead of, you know, paying for, you know, extravagant amount for help, you know, I guess psychological help or any kind of doctor help, this is a fun way and this is a good way. And hopefully things like this do happen. And for any of our listeners out there, I don't know if any of you guys have issues like this. I think the first step that you guys have made is actually interacting with all of our listeners on our live chit chat here. So that's one step, right? That's one step. And I always say, just go out there. You'll be surprised, even for myself. You know, I do interact with a lot of people, but I have a hard time interacting with new people. But I put myself out there. You know, I put myself out there. And while it's not easy. It's not the worst of things. And so over time, you just get used to it. You really do. I don't know how I turned down like this. I used to like meeting people. Hey, geez. Anyways, thanks very much, ladies and gentlemen, for tuning into our show. We got another fun Sunday program in store for all of our listeners out there. But as we go into what's ahead in today's program, let's first take a listen to a song here from NewJeans with Super Shy.

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5: And welcome back, everyone. As we get things started here, let's give you guys a heads up in what's ahead in today's program. In the first hour, it is time for SJ's Theme Park. This is where I choose a specific theme, play songs of the specific theme, but of course, going into the segment, I give you guys a hint song here. Today is the hint song. I don't know. Maybe straightforward, maybe a little bit tough, but think about what we've been covering on Fridays in the second hour. That's another hint, guys. But it's going to be a fun theme park all coming up next, so stick around for that. In the second hour, we got another round of requests where I read all the messages from you, our listeners. Play songs requested by you, our listeners. And it's going to be another fun one. And I do, again, thank you guys for making another weekend show possible. But of course, on Sundays, we don't finish off with just requests. We have another segment called K-Worker's Diary. This has been, I love this segment particularly because it's sort of a reflection of, I think, what a lot of like middle-aged men go through here in Korea. And oftentimes, like 70-80% of the time, I feel like, you know, when a writer's writing this, I almost feel like she's targeting me as if she knows my life. But am I just your typical middle-aged Korean guy? Or a guy living in Korea? That's the big question. But anyways, we got another fun episode for you guys. So I hope you guys tune in till the very end. I want to remind all of our listeners out there again, next week is kind of a different week because we do have the Constitution Day that falls on the 17th on Friday, which means that while that is typically the day that we record our requests, can't do that. And so I'm calling on all of our listeners again. I really appreciate it, guys, if you could send in next weekend's requests a bit earlier. It's not going to be your Thursday deadline. It's not going to be Wednesday neither, unfortunately. It's going to be Tuesday. I know it is very, very short notice. Oh, gosh. I mean, the weekend show just happened, right? We're just about to finish, we're just starting the weekend show. You only have Monday, Tuesday. But please, guys, we do call on all of our listeners out there to take part in next weekend's requests. Send us your entries before the end of our Tuesday's edition of the program. DM us on Instagram, The Culture Inc. 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And while you're there, guys, if you haven't taken part in our 2026 Arirang Radio Global Listener Survey, please do so. We'd really appreciate it. 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And it should take you 5 to 10 minutes. And those 5-10 minutes of your time go a long way for us as a radio station as a whole, but also individually for our show. So please, guys, you guys have until July 19th. Take part in the survey. All right, guys, we're going to jump right into SJ's theme park. And it's time for a hint song. Think about it again. The song, the title, and kind of like the season and what Koreans seek during this time. This is EXO with Monster.

0: SJ's Theme Park. Whoop, whoop. Welcome, welcome, ladies and gentlemen, to SJ's Theme Park. This is where I play songs of a specific theme. And the song you just heard, Monster by EXO, did it also sound a little bit scary? Yeah, like I said, we've been covering in the month of July on Fridays a very scary drama, right? Very, very scary drama. And we like to sort of watch scary stuff during the summer because, you know, the idea that it gives you the chills and that cools you down. And so today we're going to be playing songs that's supposed to have a scary theme. Why? Again, summer's mean Koreans seek out scary things to cool them off, and I don't know how scary these songs are. Some of them are actually really scary, guys. Don't get me wrong. But let's jump right into our first song here. I mean, the title in itself. Oh, my goodness. But also, when people talk about the darkest concepts in K-pop, VIX also comes out. And today, we're going to play a song called Voodoo Doll. Ooh, 저주 인형. I think this song is almost near the top of the list all the time. At a time when most groups were kind of focusing on romance and flashy performances, like VIX took a completely different approach by sort of embracing a full-on horror concept. The music video was so graphic that it had to be released in both an original and censored version. But really, the title says it all, right? A voodoo doll. Traditionally believed to let someone control or harm another person from a distance. And the song uses that idea as a metaphor for a painful, toxic relationship. It does tell the story of someone who feels trapped, manipulated, unable to escape, as if every emotion and every action is being controlled by someone else. That sort of eerie feeling carries throughout the entire song, and also, that kind of relationship is also kind of scary. The haunting instrumentals, right? The dramatic vocals and unsettling sound effects make it feel more like a soundtrack to a horror movie than your, you know, typical K-pop dance track. And the choreography even reinforces the theme with, like, these stiff, puppet-like movements that make the members look as though they're being controlled by some invisible strings, right? The music video, again, takes on that horror concept even further. You know, it features dolls, needles, blood, you know, scenes of physical pain, which were almost unheard of in mainstream K-pop at the time. It wasn't a horror just for the sake of being shocking, though. You know, every visual tied to the emotional message of the song, you know, making the scary imagery feel like part of the, you know, storytelling rather than just decoration. So over the years, Voodoo Doll has become one of VIX's signature songs, still remembered as one of the boldest concepts ever attempted by a K-pop group. And it did prove that K-pop could explore genres beyond pop and romance, you know, really showing that horror could be just as compelling when it's backed by great music and, of course, great performance. So, again, if you're looking for a song that truly embraces a scary theme, this is one of the best examples. And even years later, you know, Voodoo Doll remains a fan favorite, especially around Halloween or, in this case, you know, summertime for us here in Korea. And I still think it's one of those, like, few K-pop songs that can genuinely make you feel a little uneasy while you're listening. But great track. Ladies and gentlemen, this is VIX with Voodoo Doll, 저주 인형.
1: You shot right through my heart.

Let's go into another scary theme song. To be honest with you, when I was thinking about doing this, I was like, if I could, I could just play like all the songs from just this artist. I seen her come to Arirang, and she doesn't look like that kind of a singer, but man, she got some scary songs, Like, and then this song, it just feels like it's straight out of a Korean ghost story. We're talking about Anyeon. We're talking about the same Anyeon who talks about an octopus's dream. And she got all these scary songs, but today I want to choose Anyeon's Changgi. Like most spooky songs that rely on costumes or like creepy music videos, I mean, this one's frightening, just because the story it tells. The song is based on an old Korean folktale about Changgi, a ghost said to be created by someone who was killed by a tiger. So, according to the legend, a Changgi can't move onto the afterlife. Instead, it's forced to lure other people into the mountains so that the tiger can kill again. Only then can the ghost finally be freed from its curse. It is a very chilling story because, the ghost isn't evil by choice. It's trapped in an endless cycle, trying to escape by passing its fate onto someone else. And that eerie atmosphere is exactly what Anyeon captures in the song. She's got that haunting vocals, traditional Korean instruments, dramatic melody that makes it sound less like a modern pop song and more like an ancient tale being passed down around a campfire. And as the song builds, the tension keeps growing, making you feel as if you're wandering deeper and deeper into a dark mountain forest. But really, one of the reasons the song became so popular is that it introduced many young listeners to a piece of Korean folklore that they had never heard.

even scarier than anything a music video can show, right? And this is exactly that. So if you're looking for a song with a genuinely creepy theme, Changi is hard to beat. There's a couple of more, but this one, for me personally, I think this is the scariest one. It really does blend the Korean folklore, modern music, so naturally that by the time the song ends, you might actually think twice before wandering into the mountains alone at night. Ladies and gentlemen, get ready to get scared. This is Anyeon with Changi.

the Culture Inc. We're not listed on the stock exchange, but the value of K-Culture to the moon. Moving on to other scary songs, when you hear the title Nightmare, you probably expect a horror song, right? And that's exactly the atmosphere Victon creates. So it's a song by Victon called Nightmare. Rather than telling a story about ghosts or monsters, Nightmare explores the fear that comes from inside your own mind, right? That's why it's scarier. It's about being trapped by anxiety, painful memories, and emotions that refuse to let you go, making the nightmare fear psychological rather than supernatural. And from the very beginning, I mean, the song builds a dark cinematic mood. You know, the tense instrumentals, dramatic vocals, the heavy beat create the feeling that you're running through a dream you can't wake up from. So instead of relying on jump scares, it slowly builds suspense, almost like a psychological thriller where, you know, the real enemy is actually your own thoughts. The

Lyrics describes the struggle of trying to escape something that's constantly chasing you, you know, whether it's regret, loneliness, or fear. And the nightmare becomes a metaphor for the emotional battles we all face at some point. That's what makes the song so relatable, you know? Like, almost everyone has experienced a moment when, you know, worries keep them awake at night or when they can't stop replaying painful memories. And the performance adds another layer to that feeling. You know, the choreography is sharp and dramatic with, you know, movements that suggest fighting against an invisible force. And combined with the group's powerful vocals and intense expressions, it just creates a sense that they're desperately trying to break free from the nightmare that's holding them captive. One thing Victon does especially well is balancing emotion with intensity. So even though the song has a dark concept, like, it's never just about looking scary. You know, the focus is more on the emotional weight behind the story, which makes the performance feel genuine and not theatrical. So again, if you're looking for a K-pop song with creepy, suspenseful atmosphere, Nightmare is a great choice. You know, it reminds us that the scariest nightmares aren't always filled with ghosts or monsters. Sometimes the most frightening places in our mind. And like I said before, like, I've watched numerous horror movies, and I've rarely been scared. However, once in a while, I'll get, like, really scary nightmares. Like, so scary. And I can't, you know, but that's the other thing about, like, dreams, right? You don't know it's a dream. Like, everything feels so real. You don't go into your dream thinking, hey, it's a dream. I mean, I envy people who can do that, right? Lucid dreams, we call that lucid dreams. Then there's a lot of stuff I would like to do if I could control dreams, but you can. And so you think it's a real thing. And then even, like, I remember, like, even as an adult, like, I'll get, like, what is it, like, dreams of, like, demons and ghosts, and I'm trying to run away from them, and they're trying to control me. It's like, it's so scary. You know, so scary. Or, like, I'm being chased by someone, an invisible being, or like, you know, a killer is on the loose, and you know, he's out for me. Like, these are things that make absolutely no sense in real life. However, in your dream, it just feels so real. And then I just know that I wake up and I go, oh my goodness, it's a dream. Oh my goodness. Oh, yes, it's a dream, you know? And then hope you never dream again. So I don't know. Some nightmares, again, even though it makes no sense, it's some of the scariest thing. And I have a very imaginative mind. I mean, that's why some of my, like, nightmares are so vivid and it feels so real. But what about you guys? Like, what kind of nightmares do you get? You know, and do you get scared? Do you wake up screaming? You know, I've had times when I woke up screaming because I was so scared. Oh my goodness. I hope I don't get this today after doing all this. Anyways, guys, let's take a listen to another scary song here. This is Victon with Nightmare.

0: All right, let's go into our last two back-to-back scary tracks. First of all, when you hear the word 도깨비 불, right? It's translated to goblin fire. You might think of ghosts, or well, goblins. But it's actually referring to one of Korea's oldest supernatural legends. And so the song we're going to listen to is Aespa with 도깨비 불, but the English title is Illusion. And there's a very good reason for this. So again, 도깨비 불, or goblin fire, is a mysterious floating light that people in the past believed appeared in mountains, forests, or graveyards at night. And according to folklore, if you follow the light, it could lead you to deeper into the darkness until you become completely lost. And so, like, Aespa takes that old legend, turns it into something modern, and instead of telling a traditional ghost story, the song uses the goblin fire as a metaphor for temptation. You know, it's about being drawn towards something that's maybe exciting, mysterious, and almost impossible to resist, even though you know it could be dangerous. And that feeling comes from, you know, in the music. You know, the track has this sort of hypnotic groove that pulls you in little by little. And instead of like exploding with energy right away, it creates a sense of tension and curiosity, almost like you're chasing that mysterious light through the darkness. Vocals are playful, but also slightly eerie, making it hard to tell whether the song is inviting you in or warning you to stay away. What's interesting is how it blends traditional Korean folklore with futuristic K-pop. I mean, like, Aespa is known for, like, I mean, I think they've done, like, AI avatars, too, in, like, virtual worlds. But here, they borrow a centuries-old Korean myth and reinterpret it for a modern audience. It shows that old legends can still feel fresh when they're told in a new way. And you really don't need to know the folklore to enjoy the song, but, you know, once you learn what a 도깨비 불, or a goblin fire, represents, the lyrics take on a whole new meaning. You know, suddenly mysterious attraction, the uncertainty, and the feeling of chasing something just out of reach all make perfect sense. And so while this song isn't really like a horror, boo, scary song, it captures the mysterious side of Korean folklore beautifully. And to be honest with you, for me personally, it's the mystery, it's the uncertainty that scared me more, which is why I'm kind of like always scared, like when I'm in the ocean, like I'm in the beach, going to the water, like you can't really see what's there in the water. That's scary. It's the uncertainty that's scary, and I think that's scary. The next last song we're going to go into is a song by Lucy, Boogeyman. You guys heard of Boogeyman, right? But also a fun example of how K-pop can take something creepy and turn it into something incredibly catchy. Instead of relying on loud screams or heavy metal sounds, the band plays with the childhood fear of the Boogeyman. That mysterious monster people imagine hiding under the bed or like waiting in the dark. I mean, I guess it's a fear that almost anyone and everyone can relate to. And Lucy transforms that familiar idea into a playful but slightly unsettling song. But what makes this track stand out is the contrast between the bright band sound and the spooky subject matter. Lucy is known for the uplifting style, you know, complete with energetic guitars and their signature violin, sort of gives their music a unique identity. But in Boogeyman, those cheerful instruments are mixed with like eerie melodies and theatrical moments that make you feel like you're walking through a haunted carnival or like, you know, chasing shadows at night. And the song never becomes truly frightening, but it constantly reminds you that something strange is lurking just around the corner. Lyrically also, guys, Boogeyman represents more than just a monster, you know, hiding in the dark. It can symbolize the fear that exists inside our own minds. Because, you know, everyone has worries, everyone has anxieties, or maybe even insecurities that seem much bigger when we're alone. And the song captures that feeling perfectly. You know, sometimes the scariest monsters aren't real at all. You know, they're the thoughts we create ourselves. And Boogeyman cleverly blurs the line between imagination and reality. And of course, Lucy, we know about their vocals. I mean, their vocals also add to that atmosphere. So at one moment, they're kind of playful and almost teasing. And next thing you know, they become dramatic and mysterious. And I think that constant shift keeps listeners guessing, almost like, you know, the Boogeyman itself playing hide and seek with you. So that's it. That's our scary theme songs here. And we're going to wrap up today's SJ's theme park with these back-to-back scary songs. Aespa with 도깨비 불, Illusion, followed by Lucy with Boogeyman.
1: You're so yummy, yummy, yummy. Tell me, tell me, tell me. 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Look at me, 호기심을 자극하지. 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

0: back to work. 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
1: Man, you know, listening to all these songs and talking about all these scary things, it kind of got me thinking, what really scares me? You know, like what really scares you, man? I mean, I can like easily say snakes scare you. I don't know, guys. 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I don't know what it is. Is this just a wriggling thing that's scaring me? Because I also seen centipedes are pretty scary too. You know, you guys know how big a centipede can get. I remember finding a huge red centipede in my house one day. I was like, where did it even get here? It was the scariest thing. But my wife was there and I couldn't act scary and I had to, you know, kill it and stuff like that. But what's your biggest fear? Have you guys thought about that? What is your biggest fear? I thought for the longest time my biggest fear was rejection. But, you know, I've dealt with that. In life, you know, you just, you know, sometimes you can't always get what you want. And so, like, I've been able to kind of overcome that. And now I'm just thinking, what is my biggest fear? And then I realize, death. What happens after death? It's just darkness. What happens? And so it's that unknown. You know, I mentioned earlier on, it's like the unknown that scares me. And which is probably why every time like I go traveling overseas, I get like life insurance. Oh my gosh. That's why I don't like getting on planes neither, guys. Oh my goodness. I'm afraid of height, by the way. Deadly afraid of heights. But anyway, share with us, what is your biggest fear? It is time to wrap up the first hour, guys, but don't go anywhere because we got another round of Request followed by K-Worker's Diary. But as we wrap up the first hour, let's take a listen to a song from Kong Min-ji with 기깔나 Fantabulous.

0: Jeju, opening a new era, people truly come first here. In the face of this great change, here stands JDC, returning to its very first commitment. The lives of the people more resilient, the future of Jeju more distinct. JDC now seeks to give back to the people that can be felt in their everyday lives. It will resolve long-standing issues and boldly drive forward the changes that are truly needed. With high-tech industries, global education, and AI infrastructure, it firmly builds the foundation for future growth of Jeju and is making a better tomorrow. A new beginning, new JDC. 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

to Culture Inc. We're back. Yeah, welcome back, everybody. We're tuning into the second hour of our Sunday's edition of The Culture Inc. I'm your host, SJ Lee. Coming up next in the second hour of the program, we got another round of requests coming in from our listeners out there. And again, just like I mentioned yesterday, we went from falling a bit short on our weekend show to a number of you guys calling, answering our calls, and we had a lot of entries come in, and I love it. The more the merrier, as I always say. And so, guys, I want to remind you guys again that with next weekend show's recording, there is going to be probably like a lot of people are going to be off on Friday because it's Constitution Day for the first time in a really long time. And so, as you guys know, I normally do record on a Friday for Request. We're calling on listeners for next weekend's Request. Entries to come in before the end of Tuesday's show. Every time I ask this, I feel so bad. I really, really do, guys. Especially because, like, you just, you know, sent in a bunch of them, and now it's like in a few days, it's the deadline for another one. But I love that a number of our listeners have already said, you know, I'm already writing my second one. Like, thank you so much, guys. I really appreciate it because, again, the weekend shows are just not possible without the help of our listeners. So if you want a reminder, just a reminder, if you want to send those in, again, before Tuesday, before the end of the show, DM us on Instagram, The Culture Inc. 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Also, reminder that coming up next in the second hour, we got another round of K-Worker's Diary. This is, of course, a look into the life of a middle-aged man and really just a life lesson from all the experiences. And this is, of course, a fictional monologue, fictional essay, but there's nothing fictional about the life lessons, a lot of which I go through as well. So that's another episode we'll see later in the second hour. Hope you guys tune in the very end. Guys, if you want to catch up on any of the previous episodes of Coffee Break, Today's Tip-It with Puyong, you can always go to our website, click on the podcast tab, also available on Spotify. 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So if you haven't taken part in it, and also like we've had some like new listeners tune in. And if you want to take part in this, again, it'll help us a great deal. Please take part. All right, guys, we're going to jump right into requests all coming up next. But first, we're going to take a listen to a song from QWER with Daehwalamcha.

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10: Request, request. Whoop, whoop. Welcome, welcome, ladies and gentlemen, to another round of Request, Request, with all the entries coming from our listeners out there. Again, guys, I want to thank you guys so much for making another weekend show possible. The P card really does work. I have to say, the P card really does. We literally doubled up on the number of entries after I used the P card. Oh, I love it. I love it. I can't abuse it, though. I can't abuse it. Anyways, let's jump right into our first one of our Sunday's edition, this time from Benny over in the Philippines, who says, hello. Hope you have a great weekend so far. Man, what a huge time for NBA, basketball, NBA, when talking about free agency. I guess so far I was shocked about the Jaylen Brown trade to the Sixers that also sent Paul George. Oh, yeah, that's right. Paul George. For some reason, I thought it was George Paul. Paul George to Boston. Mitchell Robinson, formerly of the Knicks, now with Boston. More surprised is LeBron James leaving Los Angeles. Not surprised. Anyways, I was also happy when I watched some clips of tennis when Alexandra Ayala made history already at Wimbledon, the first ever Filipino tennis player to win the first two rounds of a major Grand Slam. Take note, guys, out of the four majors, Australian Open, French Open, Wimbledon, and U.S. Open in New York. As of this writing, she's in the third round in Section 6. Anyways, as of also this writing, I mentioned this before, that we have also the monsoon season, but way worse, as we got a lot of rains because of a typhoon not yet completely directing the Philippines, but the enhanced southwest monsoon bringing in rainfalls in some areas, including where I am. As far as everything we get ready, we will be always safe. Also, hope everyone at TKI team is staying hydrated and cool since the temperatures are high. And I do remember that the monsoon season is also hitting Korea too since last week. Song request is going to be Thorn Apple, the seasonal rain front, 장마 전선. Have a great weekend from the Benster. You know what's funny? I actually love Stove League. And by Stove League, we're talking about like off-season trades and free agent signing and things like that for all sport. Oh, I can't say all sports. Okay, baseball, basketball, football. Those are the three sports that I follow. But yeah, Jalen Brunson was going to get traded. Are you kidding me? I mean, they brought in Mitchell Robinson, right? And then Jalen Brunson was not happy with Boston. Like, you knew he was going to get traded. I just didn't think that they were going to trade him to the Sixers because they're kind of in the same division. No, they're in the same division, yeah. But Mitchell Robinson's a shame because, I mean, I felt like he didn't even sign for that much, right? And I don't know, was he willing to take a pay cut? I think the thing that hurt, it wasn't, like, I don't think the Knicks fans were upset that Mitchell Robinson, you know, left for more money. I think they're just more upset that he went to the Boston Celtics. You know, we hate Boston. But yeah, I mean, obviously, you know, bring Paul George, you know, fill in for the Jaylen Brown, I guess, spot there. And I, you know, it's whatever. I'm just still happy the Knicks won the championship. But the funny thing is LeBron James, right? Like, can't win a championship. He just won that Mickey Mouse championship during COVID, and no one really wants to count that. But yeah, like, he's running away. Like, I think he does this all the time. Like, he's running away. Just, dude, retire, man. Just retire. Like, what more could you do now? You know, like, do you want another ring? I know there's been talks about, like, him joining the Knicks, too. But, you know, the Knicks just doesn't want to hit second apron. And they don't really have anyone. They can't sign any big names in the free agency. And they're going to just try to keep whatever they can from the championship team, minus Mitchell Robinson, which they, by the way, already signed, you know, Andre Drummond, which I think was a great addition, a great veteran. But, man, LeBron, man. I mean, I respect him. I think he's great, but dude, he's got to call it quits. I feel like I'm going to see him with Golden State, to be honest with you. But yeah, I don't really follow tennis as much to talk tennis with you, but congratulations on that, obviously. And of course, well, we'll play that song that you requested in just a bit. Our next request entry comes in from Sukasa over in Brazil, who started off with a song request. She's in the Rain by The Rose. Okay. Hi, Ashley. Today I'm stepping to request, but not as myself. Today I'm cosplaying as Sarita. You can call me Sarita or Suri. This is a poem I made to Sari 2 weeks ago, and I want to share here. Irina made the drawing, and this is our way to show love for our lovely Sari, so I hope you enjoy it. My angel guardian. Okay, here it goes. Like porcelain cracking beneath the weight of years, silver fractures, tracing hidden fears. The surface may splinter, the edges may yield, yet you remain beside me, my sword and my shield. Wow. In the silence of midnight, a cat moved through the dark. Eyes bright as stars, leaving a lasting mark, teaching me that quiet courage can endure, with steady paws and a spirit sure. You are my angel guardian, gentle and true, a sunshine that breaks through when gray skies come through. Not distant in heaven, nor far away, but here by my side, helping me find my way. You taught me this lesson, simple and true. Fall 6 times, rise 7, and keep pushing through. Not counting the bruises or battles lost, but the strength that remains despite every cost. Like cracked porcelain, I thought I would break, scatter to pieces with each step I take. Wow. But every fracture became part of the design, a story of survival written through time. My sunshine, my guardian, loyal and true, these words carry gratitude meant only for you. Through every fracture and shadow I feel, you'll remain my angel guardian, my sword and my shield. Wow. And though I may never repay all you've done for being my guardian, my light, my sunshine, my sun, as life takes us forward and paths divide, I'll stand with you like you stood by my side. For guardians need shelter and sunshine needs skies too. And just as you watched over me, I'll always watch over you. Man! God. Wait, hold on, Tamasukasa, man! Why don't you tell me you a good poet? Dude, that was good! No, this can't be you. You didn't write this. You didn't write Sarita wrote this, right? Did I write something wrong? This is a rom I made to... No way, man! Did you write this? Dude, this was good! I mean, the only thing was design and time didn't really... I mean, that's being tea, but that was good, man. Like, really, really good. I thought the term was guardian angel. That's not the important thing. This is good. I'm looking at the drawing made by Irina, right? Irina was telling me yesterday that she loves anime, and that this just shows that this looks very anime-ish, to be honest with you. Wow. Oh, she made the drawing of the poem is what it is. With the angel guardians. Oh, I see why you're calling it the angel guardians, not guardian angel. Oh, okay. Okay. Man, Sakasa, and I'm looking at the picture here. Are you the person in the middle with the long hair? Because you told me you used to have long hair. Dude, this is really good, Sakasa. Like, I'm actually, like, really, really amazed that you wrote this. I really thought this was like a Sarita poem. Dude, props. Props. Like, seriously, props, man. Thanks very much, man. I was kind of missing, like, Sarita's writing. She hasn't written in, like, a few weeks, but this did it. Tsukasa, you got skills, man. Hopefully you'll be able to really listen to some of read more of your poems later on. We'll play the songs requested by Benny and, of course, Tsukasa. This is Thorn Apple with 장마 전선, the seasonal rain front, followed by The Rose, She's in the Rain.

All right, let's go into our next request, this time from Gordon over in Minneapolis. What's up, Gordon? Gordon wrote to us and says, "Why, hello there, my good sir. Well, as things are winding down now, I'm upping my hours at the library." Man, again? "A lot of vacations going on this summer, so I'm covering some people, just doing what I can when I can. I did apply to another library, but they haven't gotten back to me. It's been 2 months. I'm assuming it means they told me to pound sand. Alas, such is life here. I also had to sit down with my boss at my primary job, saying my contract gig offered me a full-time position there with higher pay, but turned it down due to conflict with my library. I gave them the details, and I said I may not be here forever because eventually their offer is going to outweigh the convenience I have with them plus library. She says she passed a message along. I won't hold my breath, but I hope they take me this seriously, as we are lowest paying country in Minnesota. Oh, county in Minnesota. Oh, man. Anyway, in other oddities, remember my secret request I sent you in the DMs? Yes, I do. Well, we had another similar incident like that. What just happened this past Saturday? Well, 3 weeks ago, by the time you get this, yeah, this is not normal for us. It's been quiet ever since, though. Anyway, so that caused everyone at the library some stress, and I decided to buy some melona for everyone. Thankfully, my library is a few blocks away from a Korean grocery store, and I bought a couple of boxes for everyone to try one. This was their first time trying it, and they all loved it. It was quite the hit. One even said that it was a perfect 10 out of 10, and they wanted to know the store so they could go buy a box and bring it home. Of course, I told them I don't gatekeep information. It was nice to see everyone lighten up after all that. It seems that the melon flavor was a bigger hit than the mango, but both were loved. A couple of the other librarians have also asked for locations of Korean stores to check out. I gladly share what I know. Well, that's all for now, SJ. Please take care of yourself. Until next time, Gordon, can you play Taru's A Summer Day from Taru? Thank you. P.S. No, I just got regular sedan. No hybrid, no EV. Just the charging infrastructure is pretty terrible in Minnesota, especially where I am specifically, and I don't want to pay to get a supercharger installed. Dude. Okay, I guess considering comparatively with the car that you had, I guess just having a regular sedan is doing the environment environment a favor there. But no, seriously, it's funny that you turn down a full time job with more pay because, you know, having to work two part times is better, because that's kind of like what I'm doing right now, right? I'm a freelancer. And so, like, I've been offered full time jobs in the past, and I had to turn it down because it just wasn't enough to, you know, it wouldn't be as much as me doing all these other jobs as a freelancer. And so I guess I'm lucky, you know. Some people, I mean, not everyone has the opportunity to have that many jobs. It's just I don't work that many hours like you do, you know. I completely agree. I mean, to be honest with you, like, having a full-time job is good because, I mean, it's the stability, you know. There's stability in that. And 9-to-5, vacation and all that stuff. But still, when it comes to financial stuff, you take the freelancer road if you get enough jobs. And I think that's exactly what you did. But you still have to, like, you know, dude, you need to rest, man. Like, you're such a workaholic. Or is it just the fact that, like, maybe it's not a very, like, active job, and so it doesn't take a whole lot of energy and strength?

talked about. They love it. And I'm pretty sure they don't like the mango. It's not that they don't like the mango. They prefer the honeydew over mango because honeydew flavor ice cream, it's pretty rare compared to like a mango flavor. But hey, you're doing your part in spreading the K-Wave. One Melona bar at a time. Soft power, baby. Hey, man, thanks very much for sending us your entry once again. Stay safe, stay. I don't know what the weather is like there over there, man. I heard there's some like heat waves over in the U.S. Stay cool, and we'll look forward to talking to you again. We'll play the song you requested. This is Taru with Summer Day.

0: talk. We still got more work at the Culture Inc.
1: All right, one last entry this time coming in from, oh, Disobedient Space Whale. What is it, your fifth straight week you're writing to us now? Love it, love it. Disobedient Space Whale over in Newcastle says, Dearest SJ, here is my letter from the north of England. I know you are a baseball expert. While I know almost nothing about the game, I attended a Toronto Blue Jays home game once about 20 years ago, which I enjoyed. Although, like most American sports, there's a lot of stopping and starting, and the Blue Jays lost. But all your talk about baseball brings back fond memories of school sports in England. For, believe it or not, millions of British and Irish school kids play a game called Round.

Rounders, which is very similar to baseball. I've heard about this. The game Rounders, it was also called baseball sometimes, has been played in Britain since at least Tudor times. You play with a short one-handed bat. There are no gloves, strikes, or misses, and the batter has to run whether they hit the ball or not. Points, known as rounders, are scored by the batting team, and when one of their players completes a circuit past four bases without being put out. It's similar to softball. Rounders have been called a sport for people who don't like sports. As someone who doesn't really like sports, I wholeheartedly agree. I have cozy memories of playing it at junior school in hot English summers. My baseball-themed song request is Home Run by GOT7. Hope you have it. We do have it. We played this song a few times. Yeah, you know, I've seen videos of this, and I was so confused because, yeah, it's very similar to baseball, but it's also very different. But I love how the British have these sports that are similar to American sports, but, like, completely different. You have baseball and then rounders, and then you have basketball, and you have netball. Guys, I don't know if you guys ever seen netball, but that's, like, bonkers. Like, it's like the one sport where, like, odd sport where I kind of understand. You know, I still don't understand cricket, guys. You know, when I was hosting a sports weekend show a long time ago, a weekend sports show at a different radio station, my producer was big on cricket. And he was like, you know, I think we should talk about cricket, too. And I was like, yeah, sure. You know, I didn't want to tell him I didn't know anything about cricket because, you know, I didn't want to sound dumb. And I was doing some studies on cricket and I still don't really understand how the scoring goes and how it's played and things like that, why people are running and throwing. Like, I don't understand. But netball is kind of crazy because I think you're not allowed to dribble and you just pass. And even, like, the defense is a little weird and there's no backboard and it's just a rim and a net. And it's the wildest thing ever. And I think only women play. I could be wrong, but I've only seen women netball. And a British colleague of mine once told me that she played netball. And she said it was like a girl sport. So I don't know. Is that a thing? Dude, is that a thing? Is netball only a women's sport? Is that what it is? But, hey, you said you weren't into sports, but you played soccer. You played football, right? And then got yourself locked out of the locker and you had to... I don't want to bring back that sad story anymore. But Mark, always enjoy your stories, man. I hope you're doing well over there. How did the interviews go, man? The job interviews? Let us know, man. Give us some updates on that. We'll play that song for you. And guys, everyone, thank you very much for sending us your request as we finish off this weekend's request. We'll play the song requested by Disobedient Space Whale over in Newcastle. This is GOT7 with Home Run.

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K-Worker's Diary. Our whole family was driving home after a day out. It was getting late, a time when the roads are usually quiet, but suddenly traffic came to a crawl. There's no way it should be this backed up at this hour. Did an accident happen? Maybe a road work? But they don't usually do construction on a Saturday. As I leaned forward, trying to see what was going on, my wife smiled and said, "Maybe it's just a lot of families like us heading home after a day out." "No, this feels different. It shouldn't be this congested. I wonder what's going on." Seeing me constantly staring ahead, she asked, "Why do you need to know so badly? Even if you find out, it's not like it's going to make the traffic disappear." "Maybe not, but knowing would make it less frustrating, I guess." She laughed. "Just be patient. We'll find out soon enough. We can't know yet anyway." After she said that, I quietly looked ahead, but one sentence stayed with me. "We'll soon find out soon enough." She was right. If we kept driving, we'd eventually discover whether it was an accident, construction, or something else. The problem wasn't that we would never know. It was that I couldn't stand the waiting. It's already July!

Looking back on the first half of the year, I realized that many of my toughest moments weren't really the problems themselves. They were battles with time. I wanted things that naturally take time to happen immediately, and when they didn't, I grew impatient and frustrated. I was the same with my son after he started elementary school. At the beginning of the semester, he struggled with his handwriting. Instead of giving him time, I kept pushing him to improve. A few months later, his writing was noticeably better. Back in March, I couldn't see that this was simply something that would get better with time. Maybe that's what happens when life gets busy. There are always deadlines, responsibilities, and places to be. Even that evening, all I could think of was getting home quickly so the kids could go to bed, so I could get enough sleep before Monday. In a state of mind like that, of course, I wanted to know why the traffic had stopped. About 10 minutes later, traffic finally started moving again. The cause was a broken down car. But during those 10 minutes, I ended up learning something about myself. Looking back, they weren't 10 minutes wasted at all. Maybe that's why I couldn't even bring myself to feel annoyed at the driver whose car had caused the traffic jam.

Man, that was Stray Kids. I should say Seungmin of Stray Kids with As We Are, 그렇게 천천히 우리. I'm like that. I'm very, very impatient. I'm always looking, trying to see why there's like so much traffic jam as well. But there's one thing like that I haven't fixed. I'm always kind of going like, man, why is the traffic not moving? What's going on here? But I am a very 빨리빨리. I got to get things done quickly. Kind of a person, and sometimes that doesn't help. And there was an incident recently, not at this job, but another job that I have, where because of my impatience, things could have taken for a bad turn. And so it's just like, all I had to do was wait, you know? All I had to do was wait a little bit. But thankfully, nothing big happened afterwards. And I just realized afterwards that eventually things solve in itself. And I just have to let time do its thing. And that there's a timing for everything, you know? And I shouldn't rush to everything. That's my biggest thing. Like, it's because, you know, I think we talked about this with Halsey yesterday. Halsey was talking about MBTIs. And I'm a power J. I have to plan everything ahead of time. But the side effect of that is sometimes I have to do things very early before I'm supposed to be doing it. And sometimes that causes problems or, you know, there's still a lot of time before the deadline and I'm rushing things and rushing things just makes things worse. And so it's kind of like that. It really is. And so I've been trying to be as patient as possible now. And

you know, it's actually helped. Just the state of mind. I'm at more at peace ever since. I'm just kind of like, let it go. Go with the flow. You know, kind of the go with the flow kind of thing. Let's chillax, you know. So I feel it. I feel it. Great one. Great story. Anyways, I hope you guys enjoyed that. But it is already time to wrap up our show. But as we wrap up the show, slowly wrap up the show, another song we'll take a listen to is Brave Girls with 운전만 해, We Ride.

The Culture Inc. We're even working on the weekends. And that music means one thing. It's time to finish off our program today. Hope you guys enjoyed the full 2 hours. I certainly did. And if you did, well, join us again tomorrow, right? Believe it or not, the weekend is always done and over with, which means tomorrow our Monday's edition begins. We're in the second hour of the program. We got David back joining us in the studio for K-Trend Monitoring Office. So hope to see you guys then. Always a big thank you to our producer Ian Zhao, writers Park Dong-suk and Lee Bu-yong, and thank you to all of our listeners who tuned in, and especially if you chimed in on all the chit-chat and, of course, on our request. Sending us out of the studio, one last song. This is Loco featuring Gray with Summer Go Loco. 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Until then, this has been SJ Lee with The Culture Inc.

0: What does home mean to you? A place where you can finally unwind after a long day. A space where you share dreams of tomorrow with the ones you love. More than just a building, home is where life begins and where it finds rest. But for some, finding that place is not easy. When the dream of a home feels out of reach, JPDC is there, lighting the way. 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But this is more than housing. It is 고치 행복한 뜨락, a Jeju-style housing and community platform where 고치, meaning together in the local dialect, comes to life. Here, essential welfare services are always close by, easing the weight of everyday life. Residents and neighbors come together, sharing moments, checking in on one another, and building a warm, connected community. Because life feels stronger when we are together. So that the comfort of a warm meal at home tonight can grow into greater hope for tomorrow. Until your everyday life feels steady and secure, JPDC will stand by your side as a reliable support. Where lives are cared for and communities truly connect, the future of Jeju begins to shine brighter. 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
3: A customer came to buy some tomatoes and carefully examined each one in the basket. Seeing this, the shop owner smiled and said,
4: "They're all pretty much the same. Some are beautiful, and some are a little imperfect."
3: It was such a simple remark, but somehow it stayed with me for a long time. Maybe life is a lot like that. We can't expect every day to be filled with only good things. There will always be moments that don't go as planned too. But as we make our way through all of those moments, I think we become a little stronger little by little. Today, we're going to be keeping you company with some wonderful music. So stay with us until for the next 2 hours. It's the time first. We'll begin. Radioness!

Welcome back home, members of Uri Family. The opener was This by Elif. This is your host, Samuel Saul from Radiness, and today is July 12th, Sunday! Well, I hope you guys are having a great day. Guys, I want you guys to know that we're still in the monsoon season, so if you're heading out, make sure to bring an umbrella on your way out. Now, as usual, we have a lot to do today, so let's quickly go through what's coming up on today's show. Well, actually, today's schedule is very simple. We only have one segment, and it's called Uri Playlist. In this segment, we're going to create today's playlist together. We'll be given with different situation, and we'll choose about 3 to 4 songs that fit each one. So before I take a short song break, let me make a quick announcement regarding the survey we are conducting. The name of the survey is 2026 Arirang Global Listener Survey, and you guys can take it through our official website, www.arirang.com. Shouldn't be taking more than 5 minutes of your life, so it'd be greatly appreciated if you could take it. With that, we're going to take a short song break and be right back with Uri Playlist, beginning with 이미 알았다면, Do We Have to Love by Habu. The second song is Blue Moon by 최성윤. Enjoy!

At times like this, you need to listen to songs like this. We're going to begin a Woody playlist, and it's our own playlist that we make for different situations. Today's topic slash situation is summer songs that help you forget the heat. Well, it's all about overcoming the summer heat, so I have a feeling we're going to hear a lot of festive and energetic songs through today's Woody playlist. I'm already excited. Now, let's check out the first message right away. It comes from Sophie. It goes, "Hello, Sam. I've always been a summer person. I know a lot of people complain about the heat, but for some reason, I've always loved this season. Maybe it's because summer feels a little more carefree than the rest of the year. The days are longer, the sky stays bright until the evening, and somehow everything feels a little more alive. One of my favorite things to do is grab an iced coffee after work and take a short walk before going home. Even if it's still warm outside, I love watching the sunset while listening to music. There are certain K-pop songs that instantly make me think of blue skies, sunshine, and summer vacations. Whenever they come on, I almost forget how hot it is. Instead, I start looking forward to all the little things that only happen during summer, like eating watermelon, watching fireworks, or staying outside a little longer than usual. So for this week's topic, I chose some K-pop songs that help me forget the heat and enjoy everything I love about summer. The first song is On Air by Yebit. Second song is 금붕어, Goldfish by Han Roro. Third song is Hello by 극동아시아 타이거즈. The last song is 지구가 태양을 4번, Four Times Around the Sun by Nell. Well, what a great playlist. Let's listen to these songs right away, and we'll be back with the next message, beginning with 금붕어, Goldfish by Han Roro. Second song is Hello by 극동아시아 타이거즈. And the third song is going to be 지구가 태양을 4번, Four Times Around the Sun by Nell. Enjoy!

Welcome back! Previous songs were recommended by Sophie. The first song was 금붕어 Goldfish by Han Roro. Second song was Hello by 극동아시아 타이거즈. And the last song was 지구가 태양을 네 번 Four Times Around the Sun by Nell. With that, we're going to move on to the second message. This one comes from Mr. Benny. It goes, Hello, Sam and fam. Happy Sunday. Here are four songs that I would like to recommend for today's Woody playlist. First song is called Bumpa by Bibby. The vibe of this song is what made Bibby popular during the summer season is what he said is the reason for choosing this song. And the second song is called Summer Kiss by Kooing. It's from her 2024 single album, and it's also a double title track from the same album. Well, thank you so much, Benny, for the info. And the third song is called 여름바람이 불어오면 That Summer by NCT Dream. This is a cool B-side track from NCT Dream's 2025 full-length album, and it is a super cool-sounding song that matches this topic very well. And the last track is 이 여름, Summer. This Summer, Summer by Soran. It's a remake originally by Cool for a drama called... Well, he did not give me the name, but it's for a drama. Well, thank you so much, Benny. And he wrapped up his message by saying, Have a great Sunday from Mr. Benny. Thank you so much for the recommendations. We're going to get to them right away, beginning with Bumpa by Bibby, followed by Summer Kiss by Kooing, and 여름바람이 불어오면 That Summer by NCT Dream. Enjoy!

0: Are you a fan of Korean culture? Stay in the loop with the freshest K-pop and the latest from Korea. This is your host, Samuel Hall, and you are listening to Radiance. Previous songs were recommended by Mr. Benny. The first song was Bump Up a Bibby, and the second song was Summer Kiss by Queen. The last track was 여름바람이 불어오면 That Summer by NCT Dream. With that, we're going to move on to the next message. This one comes from Soya. It goes, Hello, Sam and fam. Happy Sunday. Whenever I hear certain songs, they remind me of summer vacations when I was a kid. Back then, summer felt endless. I'd wake up late, ride my bicycle around the neighborhood with my friends, and stay outside until my parents call me home for dinner. We'd buy ice cream from the convenience store, play until we were completely exhausted, and complain about the heat while refusing to go inside. Looking back, those were such simple days, but they're some of my happiest memories. Now that I'm older, summers are mostly filled with work and responsibilities. Summer vacation doesn't feel quite the same anymore. But every now and then, a familiar song brings those memories back. For a few minutes, it almost feels like I'm that carefree kid again. That's why I think music has a special way of connecting us to a different moments in our lives. So for this week's topic, I chose some K-pop songs that make me forget the heat and remind me of those happy childhood summers. The first one is Hot Bigo by One Time. The second song is Feel Like a Million by So Dong-hyun. Third song is Ice Cream by Jeon So-mi. And the last song is Ruby by Touched. Thank you so much for your recommendation, Soya. We're gonna dive into your playlist right away, beginning with Hot Bigo by One Time, followed by Ice Cream by Jeon So-mi, and the last one is Ruby by Touched. Enjoy!
1: Damn.

Those were recommended by Soya. We had Hot Girl by One Time, Ice Cream by Chun So Mi, and Ruby by Touched. We're going to move on to the next message, and this one comes from Wendell. It goes, Happy Sunday, Sam and everyone. Even if summer is my favorite season, it does not mean that the heat isn't difficult to deal with sometimes. So here are some tracks to freshen up the air a bit. First song is 제주도의 푸른 밤, The Nights of Jeju by Choi Sung-won. As soon as the song starts, you teleport to the beach. The second song is 별, Stars by Kang Min-hyuk. This chill song is like a breeze of fresh air. Third song is TFW, stands for That Feeling When by N-Hypen. This track is accurate to the feeling of opening a fresh drink. And the last one is 기억상실, Amnesia by Kai. In my case, it happens that I kind of forget about the heat and simply embrace the situation. I guess it can help. Have a fabulous and hydrated summer, fam. Thank you so much, Wendell, for making your request. We're gonna listen to two songs from your list, beginning with 제주도의 푸른 밤, The Nights of Jeju by Choi Sung-won, and 별, Stars by Kang Min-hyuk. Enjoy!

Guys, I'm so sorry. I know you've been waiting for that second song to kick in, Pure Star by Kang Min-hyuk, but unfortunately, we ran out of time for part one, which means we're going to stream the second track as our ending song. Hope you guys enjoy. We're going to listen to Pure Stars by Kang Min-hyuk. Stay tuned for more.

Sing, sing, sing, Tiny Toons. Do you remember losing a baby tooth as a child? One day, your front tooth suddenly falls out. When you talk, air slips through. And when you smile, there is that funny little gap. In Korea, there is a traditional children's folk song that kids used to sing when a friend lost a tooth. Today, we'll introduce a playful and cheerful folk song called 앞니 빠진 중강새, which means the child with a missing front tooth. This was a song children sang while joking around with their friends. When they saw a child with a missing front tooth, they would sing, "Gap tooth child, don't go to Seoul." But this song wasn't just about teasing. It was also a playful way for children to laugh together and make the moment feel lighter and happier. Songs like this helped children enjoy the moment of losing a tooth. So, if you know a child who's about to lose a tooth, why not play this song for them? Now, let's listen to the traditional Korean children's folk song, 앞니 빠진 중강새.

0: 안 빠졌니? 아리다 아리다 라디오.
1: 아리랑 라디오. The time is

Get ready to dive into the best of K-pop and Korean culture right here on Radius. Welcome back. It's time to kick off the second hour. This is your host, Samuel Saw, and Woody Playlist continues this hour. And today's theme is summer songs that let you forget the summer heat. We've already heard so many fun and wonderful songs today, and I'm curious to see what kind of music will come up in the next messages. Let's read the next one right away. This one comes from Hacy. It goes, Hello, Sam and Woody fam. Happy weekend. Hacy here. Sorry it took me so long to participate in your weekend shows. I guess I'm finally starting now. For this week, active topic, I love songs that reminded me of the final hours of a sunny day, a day full of fun when you were so immersed that you suddenly realized you didn't even have lunch because you were just having a great time with family or friends, and the heat does not bother you at all. I would like to recommend Sunny Afternoon by Red Velvet, Summer Sweater by Go Tak, third song is 점심시간, Lunchtime by 다섯, and Tinnitus by 모호. Thanks for being my everyday company. Stay funky and many blessings. Thank you so much, Hacy, for your recommendations. We'll begin with Summer Sweater by 고닥, followed by 점심시간, Lunchtime by 다섯, and Tinnitus, 이명 by 모호. Enjoy!

First set was recommended by Hazy. We just had Summer Sweater by Kodak. Second song was 점심시간, Lunchtime by 다섯. And the last song was 이명, Tinnitus by 모호. Now let's move on to the next message, and this one comes from Candy. It goes, Hello Sam and fam. One thing I actually like about summer is the evenings. I avoid going outside in the afternoon because it's just too hot. But after the sun goes down, everything feels completely different. After dinner, I usually put on my headphones and take a walk around my neighborhood. There aren't many people outside, and the air is a little cooler, and everything feels much quieter than during the day. Sometimes, I'll stop by a convenience store for a nice drink before heading home. Those small evening walks have become one of my favorite parts of summer. I've noticed that the songs I choose at night are different from the ones I listen to during the day. I like songs that are bright enough to lift my mood but still feel calm and comfortable. They make me forget how hot the afternoon was and remind me that summer can be peaceful too. So for this week's topic, I chose these songs. First one is Everything Happens to Me by Crush. Second song is Surf, Surf, Surf by Dazzling Chihe. Third song is Neon, Neon by 009. The last song is Telepathy featuring Adora by Chung Soo Min. Thank you so much for introducing these great songs. Let's check them out right away. We'll begin with Surf, Surf, Surf by Dazzling Chihe, followed by Neon by 009. The last song is Telepathy featuring Adora by Chung Soo Min.

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1: First song was Surf, Surf, Surf by Dazzling Chihe. Second song was Neon by 009. The last song was Telepathy featuring Adore by Chong Soo Min. Now let's move on to the next one. This one comes from Stella. It goes, Hello, Sam. I've been counting down the days until my summer vacation. Work has been especially busy lately, so every morning feels the same. I wake up, rush to work, answer emails, sit through meetings, and before I know it, it's already time to go home. Whenever things get hectic, I open the calendar on my phone just to remind myself that my vacation is getting closer. It's funny how having something to look forward to makes stressful days feel a little easier. My family and I are planning a short trip next month. Nothing too fancy, just a few days away from our usual routine. Honestly, I'm just excited to sleep in, eat good food, and spend time without constantly checking the time. Until then, I've been listening to bright and cheerful songs that make me feel like summer has already started. Every time one of these songs come on, I imagine we're already in the car, with the windows down, snacks in the backseat, and everyone singing along. First song is Savage by Aespa. Second song is 끝나버린 불꽃놀이, Fireworks by Maso. Third song is Fade Into You, featuring Akita and Kangso by 공기남. The last song is 별 헤는 밤, Morning to Midnight by EPAX. Thank you so much for making your request, Stella. We're going to have a listen to them right away, beginning with 끝나버린 불꽃놀이, Fireworks by Maso, followed by Fade Into You featuring Akita and Kangso by 공기남. And the last one is going to be 별 헤는 밤, Morning to Midnight by EPAX. Enjoy!

Welcome back. First song was 끝나버린 불꽃놀이 Fireworks by Maso. Second song was Fade Into You featuring Akita and Kang Seo by 공기남. The last track was 별 헤는 밤 Morning to Midnight by EPAX. Now it's my turn to recommend a couple songs. Since today's theme is summer, I was originally going to pick some light and refreshing songs, but then I remembered a Korean saying called 이열치열. Well, it means fighting heat with even more heat. People usually use this expression when they eat hot food during the summer to help deal with the hot weather. So I thought, why not apply the same idea to music? And instead of cool and refreshing songs, I brought you three songs that are a little heavier and emotionally depressing.

Embarrassing in a good way. And that first song is Park Jae-jung's song called If Only. In English, the official Korean name is 다시 태어날 수 있다면. Now, this one is a very emotional ballad song. Just listening to it can make you feel sad and sentimental. And after hearing this song, you might even think maybe the summer heat isn't my biggest concern after all. And the second song is called 화려하지 않은 고백. The official English name is Confession Is Not Flashy by Kyuhyun. I chose this one to give us a little break. Since the first song was quite heavy, I wanted the second one to feel a little bit lighter. Kyuhyun's vocal tone isn't too heavy, and listening to this song almost feels like opening a refrigerator on a hot day and standing in front of it for a moment. And finally, we have a song by Lee Young-hoon called 일종의 고백. The official English name is One Confession. This song brings the mood back down after our little break. The difference is that this one is incredibly beautiful. When you listen to it, I want you to imagine a sloth. As in like sloth. You know that really slow animal? Think about it. If you move around too much in the summer, you just get hotter and use more energy, right? So maybe we should do what a sloth does and slow everything down. Move a little more slowly, just like this song, and you might save a lot more energy than you expect, thus being able to overcome the heat. All right then, let's listen to these songs. We'll begin with 다시 태어날 수 있다면, If Only by Park Jae-jung, 화려하지 않은 고백, Confession Is Not Fleshy by Kyuhyun, and 일종의 고백, One Confession by Lee Young-hoon. Enjoy!

We just had 다시 태어날 수 있다면 If Only by 박재정, 화려하지 않은 고백 Confession is not flashy by 규현, and 일종의 고백 One Confession by 이영훈. We still have a couple more recommendations left in today's Woody playlist, and those are Naka by 찬민, Satellite by 김지원, Summer is Coming by 심각한 개구리, and 모든, the last one is Say Moo by If I. We'll be back after taking a short song break, beginning with Satellite by 김진원 and Summer is Coming by 심각한 개구리 and 모든. Enjoy!

We had Satellite by Kim Jin-won and Summer's Coming by 심각한 개구리 and 모든. It's time for us to wrap up today's show. Hope you guys had a wonderful time with us. Now, our last song is called Seimu by If I. This has been your host, Samuel Seo. Thank you so much for joining us today. And I'll see you guys again tomorrow at the same time on the same channel. Take care. See you tomorrow.

Generally speaking, when the daytime temperature rises above 33 degrees Celsius, it is called extreme heat. And when the temperature reaches beyond 25 degrees Celsius at night, it is referred to as a tropical night. With the Earth's temperature steadily increasing due to global warming, it is important to prepare ourselves for the summer heat wave. Before the weather starts to get hot, test your air conditioner and electric fan to make sure they're working properly. Blackouts and water supply cutoff may occur when there's a sudden spike in the use of electric devices, so equip yourself with a flashlight, bottled water, emergency food, handheld fans, and a portable radio. When using an air conditioner, the ideal temperature setting is 26 to 28 degrees Celsius. The temperature difference between the indoors and outdoors should be no more than 5 degrees Celsius to prevent illnesses caused by overexposure to air conditioning. Also, opt for water or iron supply drinks over caffeinated drinks and refrain from drinking alcohol. Beware of food poisoning as well, since food spoils much faster in the hot weather. Avoid outdoor activities as much as you can. Strenuous activities like construction work should not be scheduled between 2 to 5 p.m. During extreme heat waves, take a 10 to 15 minute nap and take short but frequent breaks to stay healthy. In case you show symptoms like dizziness, nausea, headache, or muscle spasms, then rest in a cool area and drink cold water slowly. Don't forget to obtain the contact information of your nearest hospital just in case.

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This is The Wonders of Jeju. It is July 12th today. Welcome to Sunday's edition of Wonders of Jeju. Let us begin. This is your host, AK.

Happy Sunday! Hello, hello, what's up with the wonders of Jeju Fam? I'm here, your host AK. The first song, Hello by Treasure. Well, is anyone else feeling like they're melting these days? It is hot, it's humid, and the sun is working overtime. I mean, sun is blazing. So, you know, my car, the air conditioning is broken, so I gotta have to really fix as soon as possible, but still, it's not working. Wait, meaning I'm just melting in my car. But hey, this is also the weather we've been waiting for, right? Yeah, I just try to be, you know, positive as much as possible, like beach days, swimming, cold drinks. That's all I think of in my car when driving. I mean, those long summer evenings on Jeju. Yes, let's just think about it. Just imagine, like, picture those, like, beautiful things about Jeju summer while you're, you know, under the blazing sunlight. Anyway, so if you've been thinking about going to the ocean, this might be your sign. Just one little reminder though, like, please, yeah, please take good care of yourself in this heat. Heat is crazy. Yeah, keep drinking water, like, take breaks in the shade. Don't underestimate, like, Jeju-san. Yeah, it's strong. It's extremely strong. But nonetheless, enjoy your Sunday, stay safe, and try not to melt out there or in the car. Alright, so thank you so much for tuning in, and it's now time to have fun together with me. Alright, so before we move on to another song break, there's a few reminders. First is on how you can tune into Arirang Radio. If you are here on Jeju-do Island, you can set your radius to 88.7 FM here in Jeju City. 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

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Again, we are going to, we are actually conducting the 2026 Arirang Global Listener Survey right now. So, if you haven't really, joined in, please go and, click the pop-ups on our website and a mobile app. So, it only takes 5 minutes, I guess. Just please join us now and let your voice be heard. Okay, so let's now move on to another song break and come right back with Weekend Jeju Beat, and it's basically a roundup of the biggest stories we share throughout the weekdays. Yes, so please don't go anywhere if you really really want to learn more about Jeju Island, and that's going to be happen on this segment Weekend Jeju Beat. All right, the first song For You by E-Hi, followed by Jenga by Hayes, and the last one 미쳐버리겠어 or Drive Me Crazy by Giddy Boy. When my

0: I guess the only thing we can do is play you a song.
1: What's been happening on Jeju this week? Now, let's take a closer look at the stories that shaped the island over the past few days. Jeju Beat. Jeju is bringing a special exhibition about the Jeju April 3rd to New York. The exhibition will run from July 12th to 16th at Lincoln Center alongside the 25th New York Asian Film Festival. It was organized after two films about Jeju April 3rd, Hanlan and Naeedimin, or My Name Is, were officially invited to the festival. The exhibition will help international audiences understand the history of Jeju April 3rd, including how it began, the political situation around the Korean Peninsula at the time, and the period of U.S. military government. And it will also look at Jeju's long journey toward truth, official apologies, compensation, reconciliation, and restoring the honor of victims. The exhibition will feature Jeju April 3rd archives along with literature, art, and film. Works include Hangang's novel, We Do Not Part, artist Kang Yo-bae's The Camellia Has Fallen, and the two invited films. Jeju hopes the exhibition will help share the values of peace and human rights behind the story of Jeju April 3rd with a wider international audience. Jeju's local police are stepping up summer patrols to protect people working outdoors during extreme heat. From now through September, officers will patrol farming areas and villages in Jeju's mid-mountain regions, especially between 1 and 4 p.m., when the heat is usually at its worst. They'll check on older farmers and people working alone, remind them to take breaks and drink enough water, and step in if someone looks like they're pushing themselves too hard. For areas that are difficult to reach by car or on foot, drones will also be used to check farms, small roads, and autumn trails. Over the past 5 years, 486 people in Jeju have suffered from heat-related illnesses, and many cases happened while people are working outdoors. Jeju's self-driving tourist bus around Seongsan Ilchilbong, Seongsan Sunrise Peak, will become a paid service starting August 1st. The bus called Ilchilbong Go has been running as free trial since last September and has already carried around 2,900 passengers. The bus uses Level 3 autonomous driving technology, meaning it can normally drive on its own. However, a safety operator will always remain in the driver's seats in case of an emergency. The route will run between Phoenix Island and the Seongsan Port entrance. Based on feedback from local residents, the bus will not enter Seongsan Ilchilbong directly and will mainly travel along main roads and the coastal route.

the same as regular city buses with the same transfer discounts and age-based discounts. Passengers can pay by transit card or another card, but cash will not be accepted. During the peak season from August through October, two buses will operate 12 times a day from Tuesday to Saturday. Jeju says it'll complete final safety checks in July before launching the paid service. Alright, the wonders of Jeju is not together with the Jeju Special Self-Governing Province.

Figure Pop by Astro, the last one. DDD, yeah, which stands for Dance Dance Dance by The Boys. Well, yeah, we've shared three top news updates, and I want to talk about the second one. Yes, so Jeju's local police are stepping up summer patrols because, yeah, to protect people working outdoors during extreme heat. Can you imagine? Oh my god, I don't even want to imagine like working outdoors during the extreme heat weather season. I actually really like, you know, this kind of idea, like when you're working, especially farming, it's so easy to think like, oh, I'll just finish this first and just keep going even like when your body is telling you to stop. Right? Sometimes like having someone simply check on you and say like, hey, you need to rest. You need to rest. But yeah, I you know, partially understand because while you're working, there are tons of things that, you know, on your table. You can really see that. Okay, let me just do it, you know, for the last part and then just keep going and going, going, and you're gonna die. So please, you need a rest. You know, that's, you know, that can also make a real difference, right? Someone, because if it's, you know, in your situation, then you just do whatever you want to do. But someone, you just comes and visit and say like, yeah, hey, you need to rest. Then, you know, it's time to stop, you know, for you to stop. And with summer, like getting really hotter, I think this kind of like prevention is becoming more and more important, especially for, you know, for the older people, older farmers, especially like living in rural areas. Okay, so that was a little short comment. So please, you know, be hydrated and stay safe, stay healthy, okay? Stay cool. And that's what we are going to do during the summer season. Alright, so we're going to listen to Summer Heat by Zico, followed by Calling You by Highlight, and the last one, 8 by IU.

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6: And the Muir.

All right, we are back. So, yeah, hope you guys enjoyed. And the first song we just heard was Because by Ash Island, followed by 사랑은 영화처럼 by 경재환. And the next one was, the last one was My Light by Dory. And it is Sunday. Sunday's first part of Wonders of Jeju, yeah, is about to wrap up. But we still have in, our second part. And yeah, you are looking forward to this one. Life on Jeju, right? Where we get to listen to the stories of Jeju people. So please don't go anywhere. Yeah, you can't miss on anything. All right, we'll be back soon in the second part after we listen to Peter Pan by EXO.

0: What does home mean to you? A place where you can finally unwind after a long day. A space where you share dreams of tomorrow with the ones you love. More than just a building, home is where life begins and where it finds rest. But for some, finding that place is not easy. When the dream of a home feels out of reach, JPDC is there, lighting the way. We provide safe, comfortable, and affordable homes for young people, newlyweds, and neighbors in need of stability across Jeju. Like the quiet warmth you feel the moment you step inside, these homes are designed to bring comfort, security, and peace of mind. But this is more than housing. It is 고치 행복한 뜨락, a Jeju-style housing and community platform where 고치, meaning together in the local dialect, comes to life. Here, essential welfare services are always close by, easing the weight of everyday life. Residents and neighbors come together, sharing moments, checking in on one another, and building a warm, connected community. Because life feels stronger when we are together. So that the comfort of a warm meal at home tonight can grow into greater hope for tomorrow. Until your everyday life feels steady and secure, JPDC will stand by your side as a reliable support. Where lives are cared for and communities truly connect, the future of Jeju begins to shine brighter. 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

life has seeped into the hardened flow of lava. The fierce blaze cooled down, rain fell, wind passed through, and the seas drifted in. 곧자월. 곧 means forest, 자월 means bush. On the rough land left behind by basalt, Jeju's time and season slowly layered and gave rise to a forest. Through the tiny air vents between rocks, water seeps in, roots find their way, and without a single touch from human hands, the forest has quietly held its form for a long, long time. In summer, the 곧자월 is cool and damp. Sunlight shimmers between the leaves, and birds call to the forest in their own ways. Right now, in this very moment, the forest is singing its song. Let us listen.

Welcome back to the second part of Wonders of Jeju and the first song, 그대 고운 내 사랑 by Obanjakappa. Hope you guys enjoyed the first part and let's now have more fun in the second hour. Well, I can't get enough of saying like it's so hot. Yeah, it is so hot. I don't want to, you know, just keep saying it's so hot, but it's just, you know, unconscious word that comes, you know, comes from my head without even like, you know, being conscious about it. Anyways, so we're going to start off with our first segment, Life on Jeju. Yeah, it is a precious segment because there's always lessons out of the stories of, you know, Jeju people. So before we move on to that, there's a few reminders first. If you are here on Jeju Island, you can set your radios to 88.7 FM here in Jeju City. It is 88.1 in Seogwipo City and 101.9 in the Daejeong area, Jeju's global education city. 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The handle is woj_arirang. And another one is the 2026 Arirang Global Listener Survey. 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So your opinion means the world to us. So please join us now and let your voice be heard. Okay, so it's a song time. The first song, Hot Summer by FX, followed by Dance the Night Away by Twice, and the last one, Rock You by Kara.

Life on Jeju. Gonaeri Village in Ewol, Jeju is a village where the sea and an autumn face each other. The ocean stretches out in front, while Gonaebong Hill rises behind it. Walk along the coast and you will see the autumn. Climb the autumn hill and the sea comes back into view. In the past, farming and fishing supported life in Gonaeri Village. Families grew barley and millet in the fields and gathered fish and seafood from the sea. When the sun rose, people headed to the fields. On good days, they went back and forth between land and sea as part of everyday life. The village was also home to several natural spring water sites. Before tap water became common, people gathered there to collect water, wash clothes, and bath. Children played nearby while adults sat together and shared stories. Today, many travelers pass through Gonaeri Village, but beyond the main roads, traces of old Jeju remain. The wind still moves through the stone walls, old houses still stand, and the people who spend their lives here continue to carry their village's stories. Today, we hear from an old elder, who has spent nearly a lifetime in Gonaeri Village. Through one person's story, we also discover the years the village has lived through.

talks about everyone sitting together with their grandchildren, laughing and enjoying the moment. There's a quiet happiness in her voice. Her way of living is simple. Stay close to your family. Don't speak badly of others. Don't let greed lead you. And above all, try to stay positive. Her words did not sound like a grand lesson. They felt more like a way of life she had learned over the years. Marrying young, raising four daughters, and caring for the elders of her village. Samchun Sunja seems to have always known that life is shaped by how we treat the people around us. In the end, the message she wants to leave her children is simple. Be kind. Don't fight with each other. Help others whenever you can. Perhaps opening the doors of the community senior center, preparing meals, and checking on the elders all come from the same heart. The love she learned in her family grew into care for her village, and that care became her way of life. Samchun Sunja's story ends with a warm and simple wish for the people around her.

We are back, and that was 첫사랑 by Epitone Project, followed by 언젠가는 by 이상은. Today we share 삼촌 김순자 from Koneri Village, our area. I think one thing we can really learn from 삼촌 순자 is that like caring for people doesn't really always have to be something big, right? Sometimes just be there. It's just opening the door, sharing a meal, or just checking if someone is doing well, doing okay. And she started with a small flavor, and somehow, you know, that became years of caring for the community. Wow, that is amazing. I think that's a good reminder that the way we treat people every day, like, can slowly become the kind of life we live. And I really want to do that. So that was the little short comment, and now time to move on to our next song break and come back to wrap up. The first song, The View by Stray Kids, followed by Stand Up by Monsta X. The last one, Complete or 널 만난 순간 by On and Off.

0: Annyeonghaseyo. This is Benny from the Philippines. Wonders of Jeju has been one of the vital programs, especially for our beloved community in Jeju Island.
1: This is Cam Fan Clarichel from Florida. Thank you so much for indulging us with colorful insights about the island.
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7: Welcome back, everybody. Yes, it is time to wrap up our show, and it is Sunday. So are you ready to restart another month, another day of a week? Well, Monday is tomorrow, so please recharge yourself to like restart a new fresh week. Anyways, thank you so much for tuning in, and let me off the show with this last song, 사랑은 늘 도망가 by 임영웅. This has been your host AK, signing off on your vibe, love and peace. Bye!

0: Typhoons cause immense damages to properties and human life with torrential rains and strong winds. First, track the movement of the typhoon through weather reports. Be sure to clear the drains around your home and secure anything that can become a flying hazard. Identify nearby areas that can be easily flooded or susceptible to mudslides and avoid those areas. Typhoons may cause a blackout or cut off water supply, so major public facilities such as hospitals must check on other power supply. Strong winds may shatter windows, so secure the outside of windows with wooden boards or tape and have first aid kit ready. Campers in mountain valleys must evacuate. Those in coastal areas, safely tie up boats to the dock and remove any fishing equipment. When a typhoon is nearing your area, residents in low ground and commonly flooded areas should prepare to evacuate. Residents living in valleys, riverside areas, and coastal areas should evacuate immediately. Children and the elderly should stay indoors, and everyone should prepare flashlights and emergency food. Once a typhoon hits, use safe streets instead of flooded streets. In particular, avoid underground areas and areas near manholes. Avoid driving on flooded roads and do not park your vehicle in underground lots. Stay away from streetlights, traffic lights, and high-tension wires. If you see a mudslide or electricity poles and danger of falling down, contact relevant authorities immediately to prevent further damage. Do not cross a stream if the water is deeper than your knees. With the right preparation, we can protect ourselves from a typhoon.
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Sing, sing, sing, tiny tunes. Do you remember losing a baby tooth as a child? One day, your front tooth suddenly falls out. When you talk, air slips through. And when you smile, there is that funny little gap. In Korea, there is a traditional children's folk song that kids used to sing when a friend lost a tooth. Today, we'll introduce a playful and cheerful folk song called 앞니 빠진 중강새, which means the child with a missing front tooth. This was a song children sang while joking around with their friends. When they saw a child with a missing front tooth, they would sing, "Gap tooth child, don't go to Seoul." But this song wasn't just about teasing. It was also a playful way for children to laugh together and make the moment feel lighter and happier. Songs like this helped children enjoy the moment of losing a tooth. So, if you know a child is about to lose a tooth, why not play this song for them? Now let's listen to the traditional Korean children's folk song, 앞니 빠진 중강새.

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0: What does home mean to you? A place where you can finally unwind after a long day. A space where you share dreams of tomorrow with the ones you love. More than just a building, home is where life begins and where it finds rest. But for some, finding that place is not easy. When the dream of a home feels out of reach, JPDC is there, lighting the way. We provide safe, comfortable, and affordable homes for young people, newlyweds, and neighbors in need of stability across Jeju. Like the quiet warmth you feel the moment you step inside, these homes are designed to bring comfort, security, and peace of mind. But this is more than housing. It is 고치 행복한 뜨락, a Jeju-style housing and community platform where 고치, meaning together in the local dialect, comes to life. Here, essential welfare services are always close by, easing the weight of everyday life. Residents and neighbors come together, sharing moments, checking in on one another, and building a warm, connected community. Because life feels stronger when we are together. So that the comfort of a warm meal at home tonight can grow into greater hope for tomorrow. Until your everyday life feels steady and secure, JPDC will stand by your side as a reliable support. Where lives are cared for and communities truly connect, the future of Jeju begins to shine brighter. JPDC, enriching Jeju, bringing happiness to its people. Radio.
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Hi Crunchers, I'm your DJ Shihee, and this is Culture Crunch. When we think of a great recipe, we often imagine a secret ingredient. But master chefs will tell you, the real secret isn't what you add, it's how much you add. Too little, and something's missing. Too much, and the whole flavor changes. That sense of just enough doesn't come naturally. It's built through thousands of hours of practice. So today, I hope you find your own version of just enough. Here is our first song, 적당히, Dancing Alone by Chloe.

Welcome to High Five, where we take a closer look at the biggest stories making headlines in Korea. Our first story is a proud one for Korean ballet. At the 15th Moscow International Ballet Competition, one of the world's most prestigious ballet competitions, three Korean dancers made history. Congratulations! Kim Min-jin, Lee Kang-won, and Park Geun-byeol-bin each won gold medals in their respective divisions. The first Koreans ever to do so. Wow, such a proud moment for us. Now, that alone is quite impressive, but the level of competition makes the achievement even more remarkable. Held at Moscow's legendary Bolshoi Theater, the competition brought together 362 dancers from 35 countries. After intense preliminary rounds, only 158 finalists advanced to compete on one of the most iconic ballet stages in the world. This year's jury was also led by world-famous ballerina Svetlana Zakharova, making the event even more prestigious. What's amazing is that these winners aren't overnight success stories. Kim Min-jin recently won the senior Pas de Deux title at the Youth America Grand Prix. Lee Kang-won earned silver at the Jackson International Ballet Competition, while 15-year-old Park Geun-byeol-bin had already claimed a junior YAGP gold medal. This victory in Moscow confirms that they're among the brightest young ballet stars in the world. Now, their success also says a lot about Korean ballet itself. All three dancers trained at the Korean National Institute for the Gifted in Arts, showing just how strong Korea's ballet education has become. Years ago, many believed dancers had to study abroad to reach the top. Today, Korea is producing world-class talent at home. To see three Korean dancers win gold on one of ballet's most historic stages is truly something to celebrate. Congratulations to Kim Min-jin, Lee Kang-won, and Park Geun-byeol-bin. We can't wait to see where their incredible journey takes them next. Let's take a short song break. Here are 거위의 꿈, Goose's Dream by Insoonhee, and Butterfly by Loveholics.

We're back after listening to 거위의 꿈, Goose's Dream by 인순이 and Butterfly by Loveholics. Now, the second song is actually an original soundtrack from 국가대표, the movie, or Takeoff. Moving on to the second story, it's about one of the biggest weather concerns of this summer, Typhoon Bavi. As it moves north after passing near Guam, Typhoon Bavi has rapidly intensified, raising concerns across the region. It's also adding even more uncertainty to Korea's monsoon season. In fact, one of my friends, and I'm sure some of our listeners know her, Yoon Se-young, she is a part of the Arirang Radio family. She and her family went to Guam to travel, but because of this storm, she wasn't able to come back on the right time on the flight that she had booked. So she had to like be stuck at a hotel, apparently, is what I heard. But anyhow, we're talking about that very weather concern. Meteorologists around the world are keeping a very close eye on this storm because Bavi has reached Category 5 strength, and that's the highest level on the scale. The typhoon is packing maximum sustained winds of 58 meters per second, or over 200 kilometers per hour. It has already caused significant damage on islands in the Western Pacific, tearing doors off fire stations and damaging communication facilities even. Weather agencies in Korea, the United States, Japan, and China are all monitoring its path around the clock. Well, interestingly, the name Bavi has a much stronger meaning than it may sound. While some people might immediately think of the famous doll, Barbie, the name actually comes from a mountain range in northern Vietnam. And true to its name, Bavi has become the most powerful typhoon to form in the northwestern Pacific so far this year. And here in Korea, the timing couldn't be more challenging. The country has now entered the peak of the monsoon season. We're seeing heavy rain, squalls, and they're expected across the Seoul metropolitan area and much of central and southern Korea moving forward. Forecasters say the typhoon could push even more moisture toward the peninsula, bringing sticky humidity along with periods of intense rainfall. So if you're in Korea or anywhere along the storm's path, do keep an eye on the latest weather updates, drive carefully on wet roads, slow down always, okay? And take precautions against both flooding and heat. And to all of our countries listening around the world, wherever you are, we hope you're staying safe. Your safety always comes first. Let's take a listen to two more songs. Here are Thunder by XOK and Windy Day by Oh My Girl.

We're back after listening to Thunder by EXO-K and Windy Day by Oh My Girl. Our third story is about K-literature, which is quickly becoming the next major branch of K-culture after K-pop and K-dramas. We've been talking quite a lot about K-literature recently. Well, in Tokyo, a major event spotlighting Korean books has been drawing huge attention. At Daikanyama Tsutaya Books, one of Tokyo's most famous cultural bookstores, Korean literature has taken center stage. Works by Han Gang, Cho Namju, Son Eun-pyeong, and Jung Se-rang are being featured, and local bookstore staff say Korean literature now takes up major shelf space in many Japanese bookstores. Many experts now say Korean literature has become more than just a passing trend in Japan. A turning point came with Cho Namju's Kim Ji-young, born 1982, which sold nearly 300,000 copies after its Japanese translation. Son Eun-pyeong's Almond, or Almond, also gained major recognition, and Han Gang's Nobel Prize further raised the status of K-literature in Japan. So why are Japanese readers connecting so deeply with these stories? Well, many say Korean books feel surprisingly close to their own lives. I guess we share similar cultural backgrounds, too. So stories about gender issues, job insecurity, family loneliness, and generational conflict resonate deeply in Japan as well. And now Korean literature is expanding beyond literary fiction into science fiction, SF, fantasy, horror, mystery, children's books, and nonfiction as well. Through words on a page, K-literature is quietly building a powerful cultural bridge. So this weekend, maybe put your phone down for a while and why not open up a Korean novel? I'll do the same. Let's take a listen to two more songs. Here are 기억 속 한 권의 책, A Book in Memory by Wonhee, and 나의 노래, My Song by Kim Kwang-seok.

The songs we just listened to are 기억 속 한 권의 책, A Book in Memory by Won Yi, and 나의 노래, My Song by 김광석. Our fourth story takes us to Busan, one of my favorite cities in the country, where history is coming together in a truly remarkable way. For the first time ever, some of the most treasured records of Korea's Joseon Dynasty are being displayed in one place. To celebrate the 48th UNESCO World Heritage Committee meeting, a special exhibition titled Joseon's Records and Culture, Preserving History for Eternity, has opened at the Busan Museum. Running through August 30th, the exhibition features some of Korea's most important historical treasures, including the annals of the Joseon Dynasty, the diary of the Royal Secretariat, the Ilseongnok, the Ilge, as well as royal seals and royal books used by Joseon kings. But the biggest highlight is something that has never happened before. For centuries, four complete copies of the annals of the Joseon Dynasty were stored separately in remote mountain archives to protect them from war and fire. And this exhibition marks the very first time in history that all four sets have been brought together under one roof, a powerful reminder of Korea's extraordinary commitment to preserving its history. Holding this exhibition in Busan also carries special meaning. During the Korean War, royal portraits, including those of King Yeongjo and King Chaljong, were moved to Busan for safekeeping when the city served as Korea's temporary capital. And decades later, these treasures have returned to Busan, this time not because of war, but to be celebrated in peace. How meaningful is that, right? And this isn't your typical museum exhibition. It's really special because visitors can see royal clothing, palace paintings, and even experience recreated Joseon-era royal cosmetics based on historical records. Can you believe it? They even had cosmetics back in the Joseon Dynasty era. So do go check them out. But best of all, admission is free, with multilingual audio guides available for international visitors as well. So if you're planning a trip to Korea this summer, Busan might just offer one of the most unforgettable journeys into Korean history. I should go check that out as well. Well, let's take a listen to our next song. Here is 밀려오는 파도 소리에 At Insurgent Roar of the Sea by 썰물 Ebtide.

Hope you enjoyed that song with the sound of waves. It was 밀려오는 파도 소리에 At Insurgent Roar of the Sea by 썰물 ebb tide. Now our final story is about one of Korea's ultimate comfort foods and perhaps the favorite late night snack of crunchers around the world. It's my favorite as well. That's right. We're talking about K-라면. Korean instant noodles, or ramyeon, are more popular than ever these days. During the first half of this year, Korea's ramyeon exports reached a record $935 million, which was up 28% from the same period last year. Isn't that amazing? Almost 30%. Now, if this momentum continues, exports are expected to surpass $1 billion for the first time ever. So what's driving this global obsession for ramyeon? One major reason is the famous spicy noodle challenge, which exploded across YouTube and social media platforms. What began as a fun challenge soon turned many people into lifelong fans. And today, Korean ramyeon is stocked in supermarkets around the world, and plenty of people buy it by the box. Among the biggest global stars are 불닭볶음면 and 신라면. I'm sure you've tried it too, at least once in your life, right? Now, 불닭볶음면's fiery sauce-based noodles have become especially popular with younger consumers, while 신라면 remains one of the best-known examples of classic Korean spicy noodle soup, now sold in more than 100 countries. Korean noodle makers are also expanding their lineup to include cheese, carbonara, vegan, and halal certified varieties so that they can be more accessible to people with different tastes and dietary needs. And perhaps the best part? It's quick, convenient, and of course, delicious. And also, if you have any plans to visit Korea, I highly recommend you to try that convenience store ramyeon as well, freshly cooked in one of those instant noodle machines. You have to try it by the Hangang River. Anyhow, tonight, why not treat yourself to a bowl of K-ramyeon? It might be the perfect way to end the day. I actually treated myself the other night, too. All right, enjoy the next two songs. Here are Hot by Seventeen and 활활 Burn It Up by 101.

Those were Hot by 17 and Hwalhwal Burn It Up by 101. Now, that is all the news that we have prepared for our Hi-Pi, but we'll be back again tomorrow for more culture to crunch on at 11 a.m. KST. Now, I want to tell you, you and I think we are a match made in heaven. And here is a perfect final song to tell you just that. It's 천생 연분 or Made for Each Other by Solid. Have a great weekend. Bye-bye. Keep crunching.

Heavy rains in a short span of time can lead to accidents like landslides, floods, building damages, power outages, and ultimately lead to damage. However, we can reduce the scale of damage if we prepare. In case of heavy rain forecast, we should take precautionary measures to prevent damage and take necessary measures by listening to the radio or watching TV. Stop all activities including swimming in mountains, valleys or streams and evacuate. People near lowlands or near dangerous areas prone to landslides should evacuate to a safe area. Shut off water, gas and electricity. Clean up surrounding drainage and move any vehicles that may be in flooding areas to a safe place. When heavy rain begins, close doors and windows and refrain from going out. Streams, riversides and beaches are some places to avoid as they are flooding areas where people can be easily swept away. Never approach places with high voltage such as street lights, construction sites, traffic lights and telephone poles. After heavy rain, do not go in water in isolated areas. Rather, call 119 or ask for help nearby. Damage can be minimized through constant attention to heavy rains, weather changes, and surrounding maintenance that cause a lot of human and property damage in a short time.

아리랑 라디오. 아리랑 라디오. The time is 3 a.m.

get up, turn up the volume, because this is DJ Isak, and I hope that you're ready, because K-Poppin' with DJ Isak starts now.

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1: Welcome to K-pop in here on Arirang Radio. I'm your host, Isa. Happy Sunday. Tis the 12th of July, 2026. And we start off today with Stacey with Bubble, Bubble, Bubble. That song makes me feel like super happy and giddy. And we were talking about Mamamoo and GFriend yesterday. And we were bringing up about the fact that if a producer, like if a songwriter creates a company, like there's bound to be great music. I think Stacey is another example of this, like a very successful example that when you're a good songwriter, you know what I mean? And you have a more of a like a third eye, like a third POV to really check yourself, to not get too obsessed with like a particular genre of sound, I think you can find success. And Stacey, I think, is doing that definitely. So what do you look forward to on a Sunday show here on K-pop? And well, we got for you our excuse me for you, because we need excuses, because we're not going to talk about the chair, but we are but we're going to excuse the chair, if you know what I mean. And if you don't have a chair, who are you? Also, our Indie on Sunday is coming up as well. Next week, we get a chance to sit down with Omega X, and we also get a chance to sit down with a few of the members of Click B. Yes, you heard me correctly. That era of K-pop is coming through to K-Poppin. So stay tuned to listen to the show and participate with K-Poppin. We got a lot of ways to do so. So K-Poppin, my show, airs for you between 12 to 2 p.m. KST every day. The rerun is 3 to 5 a.m. on Jeju-do Island. You're cruising with us on 88.7 megahertz in Jeju City. Seogwipo is 80.1. The Daejeon air is 101.9. 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There's going to be like a pretty big size banner in the left-hand side. And that banner is going to give you updates, AI reports, if there's a survey or any other participatable link, that is also going to be there. We also give you who is joining us in the studio that week. 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I do try to access it through like our mobile version as well, but I feel personally it's just a little bit more easier to navigate on your computer. So that's also something to keep in mind when you are accessing our homepage. So sending in messages. Yes, we do have a live chat through our homepage, but also through our application. So yes, we do have a live chat in the page, but it doesn't seem to really attract a lot of traffic. So we do use a lot of your messages from our YouTube live stream, which you can find at Arirang Radio K-Pop. I know that right now there's probably a lot of uploads going on that might have your head spinning a little bit, but because we're in the process of merging our cultural channel, which was just Arirang Radio, the one with the purple icon, to our current channel. So there's going to be a few uploads here and there that are going to be going like all over the place. So you might want to just try to filter through. If it's a little too dizzying, K-Poppin has a separate playlist. So if you go to our playlist and click on K-Poppin, it'll be easier to check out all the videos and stuff like that. So just because we're in the process of merging channels does not mean that we are not going to post, because we still are. So our VODs include Twinkle My Star, our 10, that was super in our tiniest stage. So that stays the same. Just because the channels are kind of merging doesn't mean that we're not like posting. All the video on demand is going to stay the same. Now, audio on demand. What if it's available on audio on demand, but it's also available through Spotify? So I don't use the platform particularly because I already have way too many platform subscriptions at the moment. But if you are more of a Spotify user and you like podcasts, What If is available on that platform too. So you can go check that out as well. And we just kind of recap our weekly episodes. So you can kind of just go back and check those out too. So sending in messages. So back to the chat. Chatting, great. If you want to participate with like an algorithm music, or you wanted to give us artist for our Indie on Sunday suggestions, or you have excuse me messages, or you have Twinkle My Star or Tiny Stage messages for the artist ahead of time, not during the interview, but like ahead of time. You have Ten Amasu messages. You have What If messages. Anything you guys want to send in that is not going to be said right now. Like, it's not going to be read in real time and not going to be used right this moment. We do ask you to send this through our application, through our homepage, or email us, k-pop-in@naver.com, or slip into our DMs. K-pop and underbar ID down. Espa's helping us continue on with Live My Life. Some Stray Kids is after that with Time Out, and our Excuse Me's coming up next.

plans are for postponing, your resolutions are for breaking, right? Right? So what's your excuse today? From missed goals to broken promises, tell us everything. Because we're going to just laugh it off and say, it's okay. It's okay. For some, I might get on your case a little bit. But for the most part, I have to say that our K-pop and fam are twinning with me a little too hard. We need to stop twinning like this. So we have our first message. Isak, guess what? I was going to go for a walk. I really was. Then I put my shoes on. And then I just stayed home. I'll go next time. Wait, huh? 신발까지 신었는데? How does one do that? Wait, hold on. I'm trying to process this. Because in the States, right? Or if you are a shoe-wearing indoor person, which is not 99.9% of Korea, I don't think I know any Korean household that will walk into a house with outside shoes on. But like, if this was an American household or a household where you wear outdoor shoes in the house, like, I could understand this because, like, you wear shoes on a regular basis. So it's not, like, uncomfortable to just take them off and go back to bed. But in Korea, for the most part, we have 현관 있잖아요. 어쨌든 현관까지 간 거잖아. 지금 신발장 열고 신발까지 신은 거잖아요. So wait, hold on. So you went to your shoe closet. You took them out. You're literally in front of your door. And you put the shoes on, but then you ended up not leaving the house. I mean, I have done this before. I've fallen asleep at the front door. 저 현관에서 잔 적 있어요. Like, I had my shoes on, and I was really tired. And I just ended up laying down for like a second and looking at my phone, and I end up falling asleep. So I mean, I get it, but like, it's so tedious to then turn around and take your shoes back off and go back in the house. So I think, two thumbs up, because I don't think I would be able to do that. 전 되게 대단한 것 같아요. That's actually kudos to that. Another one of our listeners falling asleep in random places. Isak, has this ever happened to you? I fell asleep mid-pamper time. I think it's bad to sleep. I know it's bad to sleep with face packs on, but I think I'll try to do better next time. People go, 당연한 거 아니에요? Like, falling asleep with a face pack on is like, of course you're going to fall asleep. You know what? So there's a... For those of you who do like a pack a day, those like facial packs, the ones that you pull out and they are not like a specific like silicone or gel or whatnot, but the ones that are just like, they have like that cotton type consistency, like the paper, and then you put it on your face for like 15, 20 minutes and then you take it off. So the reason why you're not supposed to sleep in those, I'm not a skin expert, but when Subin was on our show talking about beauty, she would always tell us this. But the reason why is because if you keep those packs on that are supposed to put moisture back into your skin, if you keep them on too long and they're not made to be an overnight pack, they're going to start sucking the moisture out of your skin. So that's why it's bad for you to sleep with them, but it's not the end of the world. I think buy a mask that you can sleep in. 그냥 잠들 수 있는 팩을 사요. 그럼 이 걱정 안 해도 되잖아요. 이 밤새 붙여놔도 되는 거 있더라고요. 그러니까 막 비행기 안에서도 좀 오래 착용을 해도 수분 다시 안 뺏는 게 뭐 있던데? So yeah, there's like a lot of masks out there that you can have on your face for like more than a couple of hours. Like you can sleep with them without causing problems. I'd say go with those. You're fine. No worries. Pow is on the track of Why. And then we got some Eye for You with Blue Heart. Do not touch the dial, because more of our excuse me is coming up next.

DJ Isaac and K-pop and team, please tell me I am not alone. I vowed to not give in to the late night snack, 야식 temptation. It's really been taking a turn on my health. But I found myself looking through my fridge at 11 p.m. just to get some water. Truly, just water. But I found the leftover jokbal I had ordered. It was like the food was calling me to eat it. Eat me, eat me. I knew if I left it there any longer, I wouldn't eat it. So I decided to take care of the quote-unquote issue and devour it deliciously. I'll cut back on my late-night food next week. Keep your water someplace else. I have a dispenser in my refrigerator. This is not a flex. A lot of people these days don't like having a dispenser in their fridge anymore because apparently it's like really hard to maintain. But my current refrigerator has one. So thankfully, I think this helps because thankfully I can get water without having to open up the refrigerator. 이게 진짜 정수기를 따로 분리하는 게 나쁘지 않은 게 저도 안 여니까 그러니까 그냥 정수기가 냉장고 옆에 있으니까 안 열게 돼요. So like you're taking away the temptation. But I think this is there's a lot of things that you could do to prevent this. And a lot of times when it comes to our late night snack temptations, it's because some other issues have been occurring during the day. Maybe you're not eating enough during the day, and so your brain and body feels that it needs something more to go to bed. Habit is also a very big factor too. And, you know, trotters is what jokbal is. For anybody who, because I know that certain parts of the U.S., like, you guys eat trotters, too. And in a lot of Asian countries, here in Korea, jokbal is the trotters themselves are braised. Like, they're boiled in this delicious, like, soy sauce type of a broth. It's, like, tangy. It's, like, well, not tangy, but more, like, savory, sweet, depending on which brand you're using. It's just, it's delicious. Cold is also delicious too, especially when it's like been hot these days. Served hot is delicious, but having it cold is also good too. So I can see where the temptation is here. I can definitely see it. And, you know, it's protein. So I can see where this is coming from. But I have some ways to help you figure this out because I myself actually had to fix this too. So I can give you my personal tips of how I fixed it. And then I have some other ways to control it. So, Nayeon's on the track with Love Countdown. NCT Dream is after that with Orgor, or Life is Still Going On. And more of our Excuse Me's coming up next.

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5: Okay, so today our listener, it seems like a pretty light ordeal. They are obsessed with enjoying late night snacks, and it's really taking a toll on their health. And so they're trying not to, but of course, at 11 p.m., just to get water, they ended up opening up the fridge, and it was just like, the trotters were there, the chukbar was there. It's like, eat me, eat me. If you don't eat me now, you're going to throw me away, which is true, especially if you live by yourself. You tend to throw away takeout a lot more because, like, you get sick of it, or, you know, you're like, oh, I'll eat it later. And then, like, later ends up becoming like 4 weeks. And then it goes bad and you have to throw it away. So, let's talk a little bit about what's going on here. So yes, it is a very simple message that came in, but I also took a lot of things away from that simple message. I used to have a really bad eating schedule. So while I was doing promotions, eating on a regular time frame was really hard to do because schedules popped up randomly. There would be days where I would have like 14-hour, 15-hour days, and I could barely eat. And then there will be days that I'd be off for like a week, like no work whatsoever. And then like I would go back to, you know, eating whatever I want. And then, you know, so being able to maintain a certain amount of health throughout the day is ideal. And I know that a lot of people still now, because the diet world is so corrupt, it's easy to be like, oh, it's an easy fix. Like losing weight is an easy fix. Like these diet pills and the diet culture in general is just like they feel that you're going to snap your fingers and you're going to be skinny, which is not true because there's a lot of other ideals that are lining behind this. So for me personally, when I tried to stop eating late at night, because this is also a habit. Your body is used to you eating at a certain time frame that is naturally going to be like, hey, knock, knock, we're hungry. So you're going to have to break that cycle first. So how you're going to be breaking that cycle is going to differ for a lot of people. Now, I'm not a health expert. I am not a nutritionist. But with my personal experience, there's a lot of different ways to figure this out. So one of the main things that I found, Healthline.com actually has an article on this about there's 10 ways for you to stop eating late at night, because this is not just a Korean thing, even though we actually have like a phrase for late night snacks like yashik, because 12 a.m., 11 a.m. stuff or 11 p.m. things are just, they taste so much better. But I'm going to dive into this. There's also some other reports that happened here in Korea that are going to help you try to curb that hunger. So we're going to try to figure this out together, shall we? Hyomin's on the track with Mango. Zero Base One is after that with Our Season. And more of our Excuse Me's coming up next.
6: Don't let it go,

So a lot of things at headline.com in their article of 10 clever ways to stop eating late at night. I actually did a lot of these and it helped. So one thing I've noticed about myself is if I'm busy, I'm not hungry. I don't know why, but I am. So I am definitely a bored eater when it comes to like snacking and stuff like that. So if I was busy with something and I just tire myself out, then I tend to not crave things in the evening. I don't crave food in general. I think this is why a lot of times on my weekends, I end up eating my first meal a lot later than I do during the week because I'm busy in the morning. Like I'm taking care of Doofy. I'm doing house chores and stuff like that. So my first meal ends up becoming a little bit later than I normally would eat. Now, if that is not something that you would like to do, there's another way for you to still feel satisfied during the day. So you might want to really honestly try to see what you're eating, like whether you have to keep a diary for a couple of days or whatnot. Making a note of what I'm eating during the day helps. If you find yourself lacking a lot of protein, then you might want to find protein alternatives. If you are living in an Asian country, non-Asian countries these days, tofu is getting really popular. But I'd have to be honest, in a lot more Asian countries, like there's so many different ways to eat tofu. Like we have so many plant-based protein that you can get your hands on. So it's going to be a lot easier, I think, for you to find snacks or whatnot that are high in protein without having to jump into like actually making chicken breast. You know what I mean? So there's ways for you to inquire more protein in your meals, even if it's buying protein chips. Protein chips are super popular here in Korea. We have tubu chips here in Korea too that my team and I have tried. They're actually pretty good. They're actually pretty sweet too. And not in the, oh my God, overly slickly, like, there's so much sugar in here. There's a lot of diet snacks out there that say that they're diet snacks. But for me, like I tried them and I'm like, oh, this is actually pretty good. So there are alternatives out there for you to keep more protein in your body to make you feel less hungry during the day, which also will help you feel less hungry in the evening. Keeping healthy snacks in your area is better. So yes, we all love salty, really like extremeness in the evening. Like, you know what I mean? 자극적인, like just like the slap in your face type of flavors. Go for something healthier. Like try to find, you know, like I said, protein snacks that are higher in protein, which are on the saltier side because it's going to give you a little bit more protein than just a bag of corn chips. So look into that. There's other healthier snacks that you can have on hand. When it comes to certain types of nuts, there's a lot of flavored nuts out there these days and stuff like that. Of course, cutting back on sodium would be good too. Identifying why you're constantly hungry, I think, is going to be the biggest ordeal. Is this emotionally based? Is this just lack of being able to eat regularly during the day? Do you have to meal prep? Do you have to maybe have like set lunch boxes that you might need to want to order that are higher in protein? Or maybe you just need to find something to snack on. There's a lot of other snacks that you can, like chewy snacks that you can go off of as well. In Korea, we love to have a lot of different types of seafood. So we have a lot of chewy seafood snacks. Like we have squid that gets dried and then we can like saute that. Like 오징어 턱 아플 정도로 쫀득쫀득한 거 드시는 것도 나쁘잖아요. Like, you know, trying to go for eating less but keeping your mouth satisfied. So there's a lot of different ways to do this. If you feel that your health is taking a turn, trying to find better alternatives is definitely better for your health in the long run. But every once in a while, it's fine as well. In the meantime, though, Eyelid is on the track with Lucky Girl Syndrome. Then we have Tempest after that with Lighthouse. Two more of the shows coming next.

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2: For our listener who's worried about late night snacks, I'm not telling you to go like cold turkey and like just jump into having a salad before you go to bed. I'm not saying that. I'm just saying try to identify why you feel that you are craving late night snacks, especially if it's like, because for some people here in Korea, they get done from the office late. And by the time they get home and unwind and do everything, like it's 11 p.m. So if it's just the fact that by the time you get home, it's late and that's the only time you can really sit down and enjoy a meal, then we can look for different alternatives for you to maybe have a healthier dinner or a lighter dinner for you to kind of hit all of your goals. And then, so it's not about losing weight or whatever. It's more about identifying what your needs are and then approaching it accordingly. AB6 is helping us continue on with the show as we are taking out of the first hour with Breathing in Hour 2 of K-Pop, and it's coming up next.

Sing, sing, sing, Tiny Toons. Do you remember losing a baby tooth as a child? One day, your front tooth suddenly falls out. When you talk, air slips through. And when you smile, there is that funny little gap. In Korea, there is a traditional children's folk song that kids used to sing when a friend lost a tooth. Today, we'll introduce a playful and cheerful folk song called 앞니 빠진 중강새, which means the child with a missing front tooth. This was a song children sang while joking around with their friends. When they saw a child with a missing front tooth, they would sing, "Gap tooth child, don't go to Seoul." But this song wasn't just about teasing. It was also a playful way for children to laugh together and make the moment feel lighter and happier. Songs like this helped children enjoy the moment of losing a tooth. So, if you know a child who's about to lose a tooth, why not play this song for them? Now let's listen to the traditional Korean children's folk song, 앞니 빠진 중강새.

Radio. The time is 4 a.m.

It's already the top of the second hour here on K-Poppin', and we need to jump into our indie on Sunday. We still have a lot of our K-Poppin' fam dropping by with suggestions of artists and whatnot, and we love this. If there's an artist that pops up for you as a suggestion, if they pop up as a suggestion on your socials or on your subscribed playlist, whatever they may be, hit us up. Pidinim gets past all of these and she works them into the chart and all that. So yeah, we are all in one on this as we learn about different indie artists. So get ready for that. There's a few artists that a lot of times we've had in the studio here on K-Poppin'. So if we get a chance to kind of have a, hey, they've been doing pretty good these days, we also try to play catch up as well. So get ready for our Indie on Sunday. But in the meantime, we have Savvy on the track with Chameleon. One Day is featured on the track. And the official start to our Indie on Sunday is coming up next.

Welcome to our Indie on Sunday, where we get a chance to learn everything about the indie artist of the K-pop scene, the different genres in the K-indie scene as well, as we sit down and learn about them together here on our Indie on Sunday. So happy Sunday, everybody. For those of you who are listening in different parts of the world, it still might be Saturday, but hey, jump into the Sunday vibes. So we've got Park Yeon today as our first artist. Swat King is the track, and there is no official English title. Dun, dun, dun, dun. So, what is Swat King? Swat King was a word that was

quite popular a few years ago. Oh, goodness. I'm not going to try to even figure out how long ago it is, because for me, it feels like it's only like 1 or 2 years old, but I know that it is definitely a lot longer. So SWAT King is an acronym for 소소하지만 확실한 행복, which means subtle happiness. So it might be small, but it is a confirmed happiness would be the translation for that. And this track is like the definition of that. So Park Yeon, if you want to find them on socials, Yeon, two underbars, is one underbar and then kite. I can see where she did this. I could see how she figured that out with the tag. So Yeon, Y-E-O-N, two underbars, I-S, one underbar, and then K-I-T-E. Because in Korea, Yeon is means kite. So she was able to use that for her name. Super creative with that. This song, if we look at the lyrics, Park Yeon's sweet vocals is on top of a very delicately light track. And it's kind of talking about the small things in life that makes your day great. So a lot of things in life make us really upset, right? You know, you're late because you constantly hit the red light today, which is pretty much time. So if you hit one red light, you're going to constantly hit the other ones. But like, you know, be equally how much subtle things in our lives daily can really upset us. It's also the small things in life that really can make us happy. And Park Yeon is able to take us on this journey of different visuals to even be like, it's a day where I have a day off and I just so happen to be on the bus and then you sat next to me. Like, just a lot of these subtle happinesses that are happening in life. Now, because there's no official English title, I know it might be a little tricky to find them on socials or to add to your playlist, but 소확행 would be the Korean title. So try to go find that. Aleph. We had Aleph join us in the studio a while back. So when Tiny Stage first started, he was one of the first guests that joined us in the studio. And he's got a lot of different genres that he puts under his belt. Like, he's got this more of like dreamlike type of very like spaced out type of vibe to it. But he also has some nice acoustic, like bright vibes as well. And I would have to say that the more brighter vibe was, I knew it. 역시 이렇게 될 줄 알았지. This track has a little bit more of that brighter vibe, which is more of a recent release as well. Aleph has really been dropping a lot of music these days. So what we're going to do is start off with Park Yeon first. With SWAT King, Subtle Happiness was the English title I was able to give it. Aleph's track of 역시 이렇게 될 줄 알았지. I Knew It is the official English title for that. And we have more of our Indie on Sunday coming up next.

So like I said, Alep has really been showing us many different sides. So one day he'll give us like a really deep, dark track, and then he'll give us something like a sweet and acoustic like this. So our Indian Cindy continues, and Ivory is our next artist with Dirumur Barakwa, I'll Say Your Name, which is also the translation in English. So Korean, English, both the same. This track, another more of like an acoustic vibe for today. The artist is actually the main cover of the album is our artist sitting cross-legged with his acoustic guitar in hand. And the video for this is also the same thing too. It's definitely one of those like feel good summary tracks. I've been telling you guys with our K-pop and festival and stuff like that, with our Indian Sunday last week too, we have like two different types of Koreans. Because like, you know, like with water bomb and festivals, it's like, I need to, you know, I need to like sweat. I need to party. I'm going to enjoy the heat. I'm going to be just like, yes, summer, and like embrace it as much as possible. And then there's some of us who are just like, I need something to cool me down. I need something to like, it's too hot. It's too sticky. I'm going to try to move as little as possible. That is the vibe that we're getting for with Ivory's track. Ivory in Korean is Aibori. Ivory, the color, pretty much ivory, I-V-O-R-Y is the name of the artist. And yeah, it's going to be the perfect song for you to add to your playlist if you needed something a little bit more on the like acoustic slow down type of a vibe. Then we've got Neat, and we loved interviewing Neat in the studio a while back. Neat has the track of Yellow, and this is a recent release as well. And I have to say that he did an amazing job with this song. It's very light. It's very feel good vibes. And if you've had a really hard week, I think that this song is going to be one of those tracks. Just like, yeah, I hate life, but this song makes it a little bit better. If you find music is a great escape for you, where you can try to just break away from reality just for three minutes, four minutes, five minutes, two and a half minutes, whatever long frame the track is, I think that these two tracks, especially Neat's track, is going to be that for you. Neat's socials is Neat, N-E-A-T, underbar somebody. That is their handle. So if you want to find them on socials and follow them, you can do that too. In the meantime, Ivory's going to start us off with Dirumur Barakwa, I'll Say Your Name. Neat is after that with Yellow, and more of our Indian Sunday is coming up next.

0: Hola a todos, ¿cómo están? 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
2: We continue on with our Indie on Sunday, and we've got a pretty emotional track. It's all in English, though. A lot of our artists these days are jumping into having more English on their tracks. So they might be a native English speaker, or they might know a little bit of English, and English is a little bit more easier for them to write music with. This is not new. Being published is a little bit more on the newer side, but having this type of songwriting as a habit is not new to the K-pop scene. The amount of 콩글리시 that I got as demos when I was a trainee getting ready to debut was surprising, because there was a lot of Korean songwriters that would give me gibberish in the lyrics. And I'm just like, huh. But that was kind of how their process is. Had they ever studied abroad in the US? No, but they listened to a lot of pop music. And for them, when they wrote music, English was just a little bit easier for them to kind of picture different sounds and words together, and they kind of just got the idea or like the sketch through that. But these days our artists are actually either they're using AI or they're using the internet to help, or they know they're book smart. Even though they might not be able to speak the language fluently, they're able to maintain this. So Wave to Earth and their track of Seasons is a little bit on the like sweet but also sad side. So we're looking at the artist being in a really dark place, it seems, because they spend most of the track, most of the first verse saying, I can't be your love. I'm right now, it's not the best time. We're not, I love you, but it's not the time for us to be together. And I pray that you will have the best life. It's just like one of those goodbye, we're breaking up. But if you look at the main lyrics, I would love to give you my life and my seasons. By your side, I'll be your seasons, my love. And it's a really sweet track, but also a little bit with like a heartbreaking twist as well. Now, the singer-songwriter, Seo-E, S-E-O-Y is how you can find it in English. Seo-E released a track called 사랑으로, and there's heart times four is in parentheses. The English title to this is With Love. And this is also going to be one of those like feel good tracks for you in the R&B genre for you to enjoy. So what we're going to do is jump into Wave to Earth's track of Season. Then we have Seo-E on the track with 사랑으로, or heart times four with love. We're going to jump into these two tracks back to back, and we have more of our Indie on Sunday coming up next.

And it is a track that if you haven't had on your playlist yet, I highly recommend. Now, if you listen to the song and you're just like, okay, Isaac, I get it. I get it. I'd like to follow them on socials. So Kuantan, they made it really easy for us to find them on socials because it looks like when they spell their last name, they use a K instead of a G, which this, even for a Korean, like a this is so confusing because depending on the type of hanja that that person has differentiates if it's going to be a G or a K. I still don't understand this. But anyways, so Kuantan is being able to be found on socials. K-U-1-O-N-E, so as in the number one, Tan, C-H-A-N. So Ku with a K, K-U-O-N-E-C-H-A-N, Kuantan. So easy when they actually mix English in their names so that we can find it a lot easier. Now, this is not a recent release. This is a track that's been around for a while. And if you fall in love with Tama, Title, and you would love to hear more of their music, you could definitely go find that out. Connie was on our show in the past, and Connie's featured on some of their tracks as well. It seems that if you need a great vocalist on your playlist, you're going to get that through Kuantan. UWin Band is an artist that we love to kind of slip into the playlist as much as possible. If you want to find them in English, it is just YDB Band. And they've been on Arirang before on different programs. And the track of Hange or Voyage is a song that I feel anybody would enjoy, especially during the summertime. The track itself gives us summer vibes, but also because in the summertime, for me, if I think back at when I was little, you kind of went on a voyage each summer because even though you were in your backyard, I would get a chance to use my imagination and just kind of have some fun, put on any type of paper hat that I made with whatever supplies that I had, and like I just kind of run around the background or the backyard and like have water hose on and be like, oh, I'm this today and I'm that tomorrow, and just have some fun. So Kuantan first with Tama, Title is the English title for that. UWin Band after that with Hange, Voyage, and more of our Indie on Sundays coming up next.

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4: We continue on with our Indie on Sunday. And right about now, I get a chance to tell you guys about artists who have been around.

on for a while. Either they were a indie artist in a certain era and then they just didn't do music anymore, or they still do music. So we have a team. So we have Chung Cha Sik. His name is really hard to pronounce, even for a Korean. So Chung Cha Sik is the artist that we're looking at today. He is one of the main members for the band Rainy Sun. Rainy Sun got their start in Busan in 93. So they've been around for a while, and he is a little bit on the older side when it comes to some of the artists that we've looked at here on our Indie on Sunday. Now, he's been in the business for a while. Also, Rainy Sun apparently is still doing promotions, so like they might not be actively dropping albums, but they still do shows and stuff like that. As a solo artist, he's been giving us a lot of songs, including the first track we're going to be looking at today, which is Nan and Daughter, I Will Forget You. A lot of you will know him because this song was from Signal. So does everybody remember the drama Signal? This is one of the tracks from the Signal drama. So you probably know his name from here, but he's been in the business for a really long time. Now, if you enjoyed that more mainstream sound that you got from Nan and Daughter, I Will Forget You, Big City Driver is like the most funkiest beauty that I have ever heard. If you kind of like a retro vibe in your tracks and you love that type of a retro sound, then you're going to find that on Chung Cha Sik's track. So we have both of his solo tracks to look at, and you might want to check out Rainy Sun 2 in the future as well. But we start off with Nan and Daughter, I Will Forget You. Big City Driver follows that, and more of the shows coming up next.

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4: Yeah, the weekend show.

go by way too fast. I don't know what it is. Probably because we're talking about music so much. I hope you enjoyed the past 2 hours here on K-Poppin'. As we sign off for today, we've got Minginyo on the track with 사랑에 빠지긴 쉽고요. Falling for you is easy. Pretty direct translation for that. I hope you enjoyed this track. Please stay safe because I'll see you guys tomorrow, same time, same place.

0: What does home mean to you? A place where you can finally unwind after a long day. A space where you share dreams of tomorrow with the ones you love. More than just a building, home is where life begins and where it finds rest. But for some, finding that place is not easy. When the dream of a home feels out of reach, JPDC is there lighting the way. We provide safe, comfortable, and affordable homes for young people, newlyweds, and neighbors in need of stability across Jeju. 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But this is more than housing. It is 고치 행복한 뜨락, a Jeju-style housing and community platform where 고치, meaning together in the local dialect, comes to life. 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
2: Did you know there was a three-day pop-up cafe in Seoul where the baristas weren't standing behind the counter but behind animated avatars? Called the Shy Cafe, the event was held in Seongsu-dong as a special work experience program for socially isolated young adults. Customers ordered their drinks by talking to avatars on a screen, but behind each avatar was a real person speaking from another room. The participants weren't using AI. They were simply using virtual characters to make face-to-face interactions a little less intimidating. Now, of course, instead of worrying about eye contact or body language, they could focus on having a conversation.

Now, the goal here wasn't just to sell coffee. It was to help young people who struggle with social isolation rebuild their confidence through a real customer service experience. The avatars chatted with customers about everyday topics while taking drink orders and giving participants a chance to practice communication in a safe, supportive environment. It's Sunday, July 12, 2026, and I'm your host, SJ Lee, and welcome to The Culture Inc.

Then kicking off our Sunday's edition of the program, that was Lee Jung-hyun singing Avatar. Welcome, welcome, ladies and gentlemen. Again, this is quite an interesting pop-up store. Now, pop-ups, again, just temporary. It's not going on forever. Who knows? Maybe it'll come back, right? Again, the goal here wasn't just to sell coffee. It was to help young people who struggle with social isolation rebuild their confidence through a real customer service experience. And the avatars chatted with customers about, like, everyday topics, while taking drink orders, you know, giving participants a chance to practice communication in a safe, supportive environment. And the response was overwhelmingly positive. Many customers complimented the avatar baristas on how friendly they were without realizing how meaningful those words were. Some participants said that the experience gave them the confidence to take on challenges they never thought they could, including, you know, speaking to strangers in person. It is a creative idea because the technology wasn't actually replacing human interaction. It was making human interaction easier. So the avatar actually acted like a bridge, helping the participants gradually overcome the anxiety that often comes with talking to new people. You're looking at a country that's estimated to have hundreds of thousands of young people experiencing some form of social withdrawal. And the Shy Cafe may have only been a three-day pop-up, but, you know, it showed that sometimes rebuilding confidence doesn't have to start with big leaps. Sometimes it really can begin with something as simple as serving someone a cup of coffee. And again, this is something that I heard. Many people do struggle with social interaction. A lot has to do with the lack of confidence. As you guys know, I mean, it's been very rough for young people to get a job these days. And after, you know, rejections after rejections after rejection, they tend to isolate themselves within the room and don't even interact with their family members sometimes. And so you lose all sorts of social interactions. Now, this can't last a long time. And thankfully, some people do believe that this can't last for a long time. And so they do seek out help. But instead of, you know, paying for, you know, extravagant amount for help, you know, I guess psychological help or any kind of doctor help, this is a fun way and this is a good way. And hopefully things like this do happen. And for any of our listeners out there, I don't know if any of you guys have issues like this. I think the first step that you guys have made is actually interacting with all of our listeners on our live chit chat here. So that's one step, right? That's one step. And I always say, just go out there. You'll be surprised, even for myself. I do interact with a lot of people, but I have a hard time interacting with new people. But I put myself out there. You know, I put myself out there. And while it's, you know, it's not easy, it's not easy. It's not the worst of things. And so over time, you just get used to it. You really do. I don't know how I turned down like this. I used to like meeting people. Hey, geez. Anyways, thanks very much, ladies and gentlemen, for tuning into our show. We got another fun, fun Sunday program in store for all of our listeners out there. But as we go into what's ahead in today's program, let's first take a listen to a song here from NewJeans with Super Shy.

Where you wanna go? Find a little spot, just sit on top, looking pretty. 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
5: And welcome back, everyone. As we get things started here, let's give you guys a heads up in what's ahead in today's program. In the first hour, it is time for SJ's Theme Park. This is where I choose a specific theme, play songs of the specific theme, but of course, going into the segment, I give you guys a hint song here. Today is the hint song. I don't know. Maybe straightforward. Maybe a little bit tough. But think about what we've been covering on Fridays in the second hour. That's another hint, guys. But it's going to be a fun theme park all coming up next, so stick around for that. In the second hour, we got another round of requests where I read all the messages from you, our listeners. Play songs requested by you, our listeners. And it's going to be another fun one. And I do, again, thank you guys for making another weekend show possible. But of course, on Sundays, we don't finish off with just requests. We have another segment called K-Worker's Diary. This has been, I love this segment particularly because it's sort of a reflection of, I think, what a lot of like middle-aged men go through here in Korea. And oftentimes, like 70-80% of the time, I feel like, you know, when a writer's writing this, I almost feel like she's targeting me as if she knows my life. But am I just your typical middle-aged Korean guy? Or a guy living in Korea? That's the big question. But anyways, we got another fun episode for you guys. So I hope you guys tune in till the very end. I want to remind all of our listeners out there again, next week is kind of a different week because we do have the Constitution Day that falls on the 17th on Friday, which means that while that is typically the day that we record our requests, can't do that. And so I'm calling on all of our listeners again. I really appreciate it, guys, if you could send in next weekend's requests a bit earlier. It's not going to be your Thursday deadline. It's not going to be Wednesday neither, unfortunately. It's going to be Tuesday. I know it is very, very short notice. Oh, gosh. I mean, the weekend show just happened, right? We're just about to finish, we're just starting the weekend show. You only have Monday, Tuesday. But please, guys, we do call on all of our listeners out there to take part in next weekend's requests. Send us your entries before the end of our Tuesday's edition of the program. DM us on Instagram, The Culture Inc. 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And while you're there, guys, if you haven't taken part in our 2026 Arirang Radio Global Listener Survey, please do so. 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And it should take you 5 to 10 minutes. And those 5, 10 minutes of your time go a long way for us as a radio station as a whole, but also individually for our show. So please, guys, you guys have until July 19th. Take part in the survey. All right, guys, we're going to jump right into SJ's theme park. And it's time for a hint song. Think about it again. The song, the title, and kind of like the season and what Koreans seek during this time. This is EXO with Monster.

SJ's Theme Park. Whoop whoop! Welcome, welcome, ladies and gentlemen, to SJ's Theme Park. This is where I play songs of a specific theme. And the song you just heard, Monster by EXO, did it also sound a little bit scary? Like I said, we've been covering in the month of July on Fridays a very scary drama, right? Very, very scary drama. And we like to sort of watch scary stuff during the summer because, you know, the idea that it gives you the chills and that cools you down. And so today we're going to be playing songs that's supposed to have a scary theme. Why? Again, summers mean Koreans seek out scary things to cool them off. And I don't know how scary these songs are. Some of them are actually really scary, guys. Don't get me wrong. But let's jump right into our first song here. I mean, the title in itself. Oh, my goodness. But also when people talk about the darkest concepts in K-pop, VIX also comes out. And today we're going to play a song called Voodoo Doll. Ooh, 저주 인형. I think this song is almost near the top of the list all the time. At a time when most groups were kind of focusing on romance and flashy performances, like VIX took a completely different approach by sort of embracing a full-on horror concept. The music video was so graphic that it had to be released in both an original and censored version. But really, the title says it all, right? A voodoo doll. Traditionally believed to let someone control or harm another person from a distance. And the song uses that idea as a metaphor for a painful, toxic relationship. It does tell the story of someone who feels trapped, manipulated, unable to escape, as if every emotion and every action is being controlled by someone else. That sort of eerie feeling carries throughout the entire song, and also, that kind of relationship is also kind of scary. The haunting instrumentals, right? The dramatic vocals and unsettling sound effects make it feel more like a soundtrack to a horror movie than your, you know, typical K-pop dance track. And the choreography even reinforces the theme with like these stiff, puppet-like movements that make the members look as though they're being controlled by some invisible strings, right? The music video, again, takes on that horror concept even further. You know, it features dolls, needles, blood, you know, scenes of physical pain, which were almost unheard of in mainstream K-pop at the time. It wasn't a horror just for the sake of being shocking, though. You know, every visual tied to the emotional message of the song, you know, making the scary imagery feel like part of the, you know, storytelling rather than just decoration. So over the years, Voodoo Doll has become one of VIX's signature songs, still remembered as one of the boldest concepts ever attempted by a K-pop group. And it did prove that K-pop could explore genres beyond pop and romance, you know, really showing that horror could be just as compelling when it's backed by great music and, of course, great performance. So, again, if you're looking for a song that truly embraces a scary theme, this is one of the best examples. And even years later, you know, Voodoo Doll remains a fan favorite, especially around Halloween or in this case, you know, summertime for us here in Korea. And I still think it's one of those like few K-pop songs that can genuinely make you feel a little uneasy while you're listening. But great track. Ladies and gentlemen, this is VIX with Voodoo Doll, 저주 인형. You shot right through my heart.

Let's go into another scary theme song. To be honest with you, when I was thinking about doing this, I was like, if I could, I could just play like all the songs from just this artist. I seen her come to Arirang, and she doesn't look like that kind of a singer, but man, she got some scary songs, Like, and then this song, it just feels like it's straight out of a Korean ghost story. We're talking about Anyeon. We're talking about the same Anyeon who talks about an octopus's dream. And she got all these scary songs, but today I want to choose Anyeon's Changgi. Like most spooky songs that rely on costumes or like creepy music videos, I mean, this one's frightening, just because the story it tells. The song is based on an old Korean folktale about Changgi, a ghost said to be created by someone who was killed by a tiger. So, according to the legend, a Changgi can't move onto the afterlife. Instead, it's forced to lure other people into the mountains so that the tiger can kill again. Only then can the ghost finally be freed from its curse. It is a very chilling story because, the ghost isn't evil by choice. It's trapped in an endless cycle, trying to escape by passing its fate onto someone else. And that eerie atmosphere is exactly what Anyeon captures in the song. She's got that haunting vocals, traditional Korean instruments, dramatic melody that makes it sound less like a modern pop song and more like an ancient tale being passed down around a campfire. And as the song builds, the tension keeps growing, making you feel as if you're wandering deeper and deeper into a dark mountain forest. But really, one of the reasons the song became so popular is that it introduced many young listeners to a piece of Korean folklore that they had never heard before. Rather than borrowing zombies or vampires from Western horror, Changgi draws on Korea's own supernatural traditions and gives it a uniquely Korean kind of fear. But also, I think it's a great example of how powerful storytelling can be. There's nothing flash about this song, right? But it just relies on this vivid lyrics, haunting melodies, oh, so haunting, and traditional sounds that let your imagination do the work. And so, in many ways, what you picture in your head is even scarier than anything a music video can show, right? And this is exactly that. So, if you're looking for a song with a genuinely creepy theme, Changgi is hard to beat. There's a couple of more, but this one, for me personally, I think this is the scariest one. It really does blend the Korean folklore, modern music, so naturally that by the time the song ends, you might actually think twice before wandering into the mountains alone at night. Ladies and gentlemen, get ready to get scared. This is Anyeon with Changgi.

K-Culture Inc. We're not listed on the stock exchange, but the value of K-Culture to the moon. Moving on to other scary songs, when you hear the title Nightmare, you probably expect a horror song, right? And that's exactly the atmosphere Victon creates. So it's a song by Victon called Nightmare. Rather than telling a story about ghosts or monsters, Nightmare explores the fear that comes from inside your own mind, right? That's why it's scarier. It's about being trapped by anxiety, painful memories, and emotions that refuse to let you go, making the nightmare fear psychological rather than supernatural. And from the very beginning, I mean, the song builds a dark cinematic mood. You know, the tense instrumentals, dramatic vocals, the heavy beat create the feeling that you're running through a dream you can't wake up from. So instead of relying on jump scares, it slowly builds suspense, almost like a psychological thriller where, you know, the real enemy is actually your own thoughts. The lyrics describes the struggle of trying to escape something that's constantly chasing you, you know, whether it's regret, loneliness, or fear. And the nightmare becomes a metaphor for the emotional battles we all face at some point. That's what makes the song so relatable, you know? Like, almost everyone has experienced a moment when, you know, worries keep them awake at night or when they can't stop replaying painful memories. And the performance adds another layer to that feeling. You know, the choreography is sharp and dramatic with, you know, movements that suggest fighting against an invisible force. And combined with the group's powerful vocals and intense expressions, it just creates a sense that they're desperately trying to break free from the nightmare that's holding them captive. One thing Victon does especially well is balancing emotion with intensity. So even though the song has a dark concept, like, it's never just about looking scary. You know, the focus is more on the emotional weight behind the story, which makes the performance feel genuine and not theatrical. So again, if you're looking for a K-pop song with creepy, suspenseful atmosphere, Nightmare is a great choice. You know, it reminds us that the scariest nightmares aren't always filled with ghosts or monsters. Sometimes the most frightening places in our mind. And like I said before, like, I've watched numerous horror movies and I've rarely been scared. However, once in a while, I'll get like really scary nightmares. Like, so scary, so scary. And I can't, you know, but that's the other thing about like dreams, right? You don't know it's a dream. Like, everything feels so real. You don't go into your dream thinking, hey, it's a dream. I mean, I envy people who can do that, right? Lucid dreams, we call that lucid dreams. Then there's a lot of stuff I would like to do if I could control dreams.

this, oh, yes, it's a dream, you know, and then hope you never dream again. So I don't know. Some nightmares, again, even though it makes no sense, it's some of the scariest thing. And I have a very imaginative mind. I mean, that's why some of my like nightmares are so vivid and it feels so real. But what about you guys? Like, what kind of nightmares do you get? You know, and do you get scared? Do you wake up screaming? You know, I've had times when I woke up screaming because I was so scared. Oh, my goodness. I hope I don't get this today after doing all this. Anyways, guys, let's take a listen to another scary song here. This is Victon with Nightmare.

All right, let's go into our last two back-to-back scary tracks. First of all, when you hear the word 도깨비 불, right? It's translated to goblin fire. You might think of ghosts, or well, goblins. But it's actually referring to one of Korea's oldest supernatural legends. And so the song we're going to listen to is Aespa with 도깨비 불, but the English title is Illusion. And there's a very good reason for this. So again, 도깨비 불, or goblin fire, is a mysterious floating light that people in the past believed appeared in mountains, forests, or graveyards at night. And according to folklore, if you follow the light, it could lead you to deeper into the darkness until you become completely lost. And so, like, Aespa takes that old legend, turns it into something modern, and instead of telling a tradition,

0: traditional ghost story, the song uses the goblin fire as a metaphor for temptation. You know, it's about being drawn towards something that's maybe exciting, mysterious, and almost impossible to resist, even though you know it could be dangerous. And that feeling comes from, you know, through the, in the music. You know, the track has this sort of hypnotic groove that pulls you in little by little. And instead of like exploding with energy right away, it creates a sense of tension and curiosity, almost like you're chasing that mysterious light through the darkness. Vocals are playful, but also slightly eerie, making it hard to tell whether the song is inviting you in or warning you to stay away. What's interesting is how it blends traditional Korean folklore with futuristic K-pop. I mean, like, aespa is known for, like, I mean, I think they've done, like, AI avatars, too, in, like, virtual worlds. But here, they borrow a centuries-old Korean myth and reinterpret it for a modern audience. It shows that old legends can still feel fresh when they're told in a new way. And you really don't need to know the folklore to enjoy the song, but, you know, once you learn what a tokkaebi-buru or a goblin fire represents, the lyrics take on a whole new meaning. You know, suddenly mysterious attraction, the uncertainty, and the feeling of chasing something just out of reach all make perfect sense. And so while this song isn't really like a horror, boo, scary song, it captures the mysterious side of Korean folklore beautifully. And to be honest with you, for me personally, it's the mystery, it's the uncertainty that scared me more, which is why I'm kind of like always scared. Like when I'm in the ocean, like I'm in the beach, going to the water, like you can't really see what's there under in the water. That's scary. It's the uncertainty that's scary. And I think that's scary. The next last song we're going to go into is a song by Lucy, Boogeyman. You guys heard of Boogeyman, right? But also a fun example of how K-pop can take something creepy and turn it into something incredibly catchy. Instead of relying on loud screams or heavy metal sounds, the band plays with the childhood fear of the Boogeyman. That mysterious monster people imagine hiding under the bed or like waiting in the dark. I mean, I guess it's a fear that almost anyone and everyone can relate to. And Lucy transforms that familiar idea into a playful but slightly unsettling song. But what makes this track stand out is the contrast between the bright band sound and the spooky subject matter. Lucy is known for their uplifting style, you know, complete with energetic guitars and their signature violin, sort of gives their music a unique identity. But in Boogeyman, those cheerful instruments are mixed with like eerie melodies and theatrical moments that make you feel like you're walking through a haunted carnival or like, you know, chasing shadows at night. And the song never becomes truly frightening, but it constantly reminds you that something strange is lurking just around the corner. Lyrically also, guys, Boogeyman represents more than just a monster, you know, hiding in the dark. It can symbolize the fear that exists inside our own minds. Because, you know, everyone has worries, everyone has anxieties, or maybe even insecurities that seem much bigger when we're alone. And the song captures that feeling perfectly. You know, sometimes the scariest monsters aren't real at all. You know, they're the thoughts we create ourselves. And Boogeyman cleverly blurs the line between imagination and reality. And of course, Lucy, we know about their vocals. I mean, their vocals also add to that atmosphere. So at one moment, they're kind of playful and almost teasing. And next thing you know, they become dramatic and mysterious. And I think that constant shift keeps listeners guessing, almost like, you know, the Boogeyman itself playing hide and seek with you. So that's it. That's our scary theme songs here. And we're going to wrap up today's SJ's theme park with these back-to-back scary songs. Aespa with Tokkaebi-buru Illusion, followed by Lucy with Boogeyman.
1: Yes, yummy, yummy, yummy. Tell me, tell me, tell me. 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Baby, don't panic.

0: back to work. 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
1: Man, you know, listening to all these songs and talking about all these scary things, it kind of got me thinking, what really scares me? You know, like what really scares me, man? I mean, I can like easily say snakes scare me. I don't know, guys. 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I've rarely encountered snakes, but something about you look at the snake's eye and you just go, ugh, ugh. And even if I look at a non-poisonous snake and I go, ugh. And I guess it's that wriggly thing. I don't know what it is. Is this just a wriggling thing that's scaring me? Because I also seen centipedes are pretty scary too. You know, you guys know how big a centipede can get. I remember finding a huge red centipede in my house one day. I was like, where did it even get here? It was the scariest thing. But my wife was there and I couldn't act scary and I had to, you know, kill it and stuff like that. But what's your biggest fear? Have you guys thought about that? What is your biggest fear? I thought for the longest time my biggest fear was rejection. But, you know, I've dealt with that. In life, you know, you just, you know, sometimes you can't always get what you want. And so, like, I've been able to kind of overcome that. And now I'm just thinking, what is my biggest fear? And then I realize, death. What happens after death? It's just darkness. What happens? And so it's that unknown. You know, I mentioned earlier on, it's like the unknown that scares me. And which is probably why every time like I go traveling overseas, I get like life insurance. Oh my gosh. That's why I don't like getting on planes neither, guys. Oh my goodness. I'm afraid of height, by the way. Deadly afraid of heights. But anyway, share with us, what is your biggest fear? It is time to wrap up the first hour, guys, but don't go anywhere because we got another round of Request followed by K-Worker's Diary. But as we wrap up the first hour, let's take a listen to a song from Kong Min-ji with 기깔나 Fantabulous.

Sing, sing, sing, tiny tunes. Do you remember losing a baby tooth as a child? One day, your front tooth suddenly falls out. When you talk, air slips through. And when you smile, there is that funny little gap. In Korea, there is a traditional children's folk song that kids used to sing when a friend lost a tooth. Today, we'll introduce a playful and cheerful folk song called 앞니 빠진 중강새, which means the child with a missing front tooth. This was a song children sang while joking around with their friends. When they saw a child with a missing front tooth, they would sing, "Gap tooth child, don't go to Seoul." But this song wasn't just about teasing. It was also a playful way for children to laugh together and make the moment feel lighter and happier. Songs like this helped children enjoy the moment of losing a tooth. So, if you know a child who's about to lose a tooth, why not play this song for them? Now let's listen to the traditional Korean children's folk song, 앞니 빠진 중강새.

0: 안 빠졌니? 아리다, 아리다, 라디오.
1: 아리랑 라디오. The time is 6 a.m.

to Culture Inc. We're back. Yeah, welcome back, everybody. We're tuning into the second hour of our Sunday's edition of The Culture Inc. I'm your host, SJ Lee. Coming up next in the second hour of the program, we got another round of requests coming in from our listeners out there. And again, just like I mentioned yesterday, we went from falling a bit short on our weekend show to a number of you guys calling, answering our calls, and we had a lot of entries come in, and I love it. The more the merrier, as I always say. And so, guys, I want to remind you guys again that with next weekend show's recording, there is going to be probably like a lot of people are going to be off on Friday because it's Constitution Day for the first time in a really long time. And so, as you guys know, I normally do record on a Friday for request. We're calling on listeners for next weekend's request. Entries to come in before the end of Tuesday's show. Every time I ask this, I feel so bad. I really, really do, guys. Especially because, like, you just, you know, sent in a bunch of them, and now it's like in a few days, it's the deadline for another one. But I love that a number of our listeners have already said, you know, I'm already writing my second one. Like, thank you so much, guys. I really appreciate it because, again, the weekend shows are just not possible without the help of our listeners. So if you want a reminder, just a reminder, if you want to send those in, again, before Tuesday, before the end of the show, DM us on Instagram, The Culture Inc. 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Also, reminder that coming up next in the second hour, we got another round of K-Worker's Diary. This is, of course, a look into the life of a middle-aged man and really just a life lesson from all the experiences. And this is, of course, a fictional monologue, fictional essay, but there's nothing fictional about the life lessons, a lot of which I go through as well. So that's another episode we'll see later in the second hour. Hope you guys tune in the very end. Guys, if you want to catch up on any of the previous episodes of Coffee Break, Today's Tip-It with Puyong, you can always go to our website, click on the podcast tab, also available on Spotify. 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All right, guys, we're going to jump right into requests all coming up next. But first, we're going to take a listen to a song from QWER with Tae Gwalamcha.

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10: Request, request. Whoop, whoop. Welcome, welcome, ladies and gentlemen, to another round of Request, Request with all the entries coming from our listeners out there. Again, guys, I want to thank you guys so much for making another weekend show possible. The P card really does work. I have to say, the P card really does. We literally doubled up on the number of entries after I used the P card. Oh, I love it. I love it. I can't abuse it, though. I can't abuse it. Anyways, let's jump right into our first one of our Sunday's edition, this time from Benny over in the Philippines, who says, hello. Hope you have a great weekend so far. Man, what a huge time for NBA. Basketball, NBA, when talking about free agency. I guess so far I was shocked about the Jaylen Brown trade to the Sixers that also sent Paul George. Oh, yeah, that's right. Paul George. For some reason, I thought it was George Paul. Paul George to Boston. Mitchell Robinson, formerly of the Knicks, now with Boston. More surprised is LeBron James leaving Los Angeles. Not surprised. Anyways, I was also happy when I watched some clips of tennis when Alexandra Ayala made history already at Wimbledon, the first ever Filipino tennis player to win the first two rounds of a major Grand Slam. Take note, guys, out of the four majors, Australian Open, French Open, Wimbledon, and U.S. Open in New York. As of this writing, she's in the third round in Section 6. Anyways, as of also this writing, I mentioned this before that we have also the monsoon season, but way worse as we got a lot of rains because of a typhoon not yet completely directing the Philippines, but the enhanced southwest monsoon bringing in rainfalls in some areas, including where I am. As far as everything we get ready, we will be always safe. Also, hope everyone at TKI team is staying hydrated and cool since the temperatures are high. And I do remember that the monsoon season is also hitting Korea too since last week. Song request is going to be Thorn Apple, the seasonal rain front, 장마 전선. Have a great weekend from the Benster. You know what's funny? I actually love Stove League. And by Stove League, we're talking about like off-season trades and free agent signing and things like that for all sport. I can't say all sports. Okay, baseball, basketball, football. Those are the three sports that I follow. But yeah, Jalen Brunson was going to get traded. Are you kidding me? I mean, they brought in Mitchell Robinson, right? And then Jalen Brunson was not happy with Boston. Like, you knew he was going to get traded. I just didn't think that they were going to trade him to the Sixers because they're kind of in the same division. No, they're in the same division, yeah. But Mitchell Robinson's a shame because, I mean, I felt like he didn't even sign for that much, right? And I don't know, was he willing to take a pay cut? I think the thing that hurt, it wasn't, like, I don't think the Knicks fans were upset that Mitchell Robinson, you know, left for more money. I think they're just more upset that he went to the Boston Celtics. You know, we hate Boston. But yeah, I mean, obviously, you know, bring Paul George, you know, fill in for the Jaylen Brown, I guess, spot there. And, you know, it's whatever. I'm just still happy the Knicks won the championship.

championship. But the funny thing is LeBron James, right? Like, can't win a championship. He just won that Mickey Mouse championship during COVID, and no one really wants to count that. But yeah, like, he's running away. Like, I think he does this all the time. Like, he's running away. Just, dude, retire, man. Just retire. Like, what more could you do now? You know, like, do you want another ring? I know there's been talks about, like, him joining the Knicks, too. But, you know, the Knicks just doesn't want to hit second apron. And they don't really have anyone. They can't sign any big names in the free agency. And they're going to just try to keep whatever they can from the championship team, minus Mitchell Robinson, which they, by the way, already signed, you know, Andre Drummond, which I think was a great addition, a great veteran. But, man, LeBron, man. I mean, I respect him. I think he's great. But, dude, he's got to call it quits. I feel like I'm going to see him with Golden State, to be honest with you. But, yeah, I don't really follow tennis as much to talk tennis with you. But congratulations on that, obviously. And, of course, well, we'll play that song that you requested in just a bit. Our next request entry comes in from Sukasa over in Brazil, who started off with a song request. She's in the Rain by the Rose. Okay. Hi, SJ. Today I'm stepping to request, but not as myself. Today I'm cosplaying as Sarita. You can call me Sarita or Suri. This is a poem I made to Sari 2 weeks ago, and I want to share here. Irina made the drawing, and this is our way to show love for our lovely Sari. So I hope you enjoy it. My angel guardian. Okay, here it goes. Like porcelain cracking beneath the weight of years, silver fractures, tracing hidden fears. The surface may splinter, the edges may yield, yet you remain beside me, my sword and my shield. Wow. In the silence of midnight, a cat moved through the dark. Eyes bright as stars, leaving a lasting mark, teaching me that quiet courage can endure with steady pause and a spirit sure. You are my angel guardian, gentle and true, a sunshine that breaks through when gray skies come through. Not distant in heaven nor far away, but here by my side, helping me find my way. You taught me this lesson, simple and true. Fall 6 times, rise 7, and keep pushing through. Not counting the bruises or battles lost, but the strength that remains despite every cost. Like cracked porcelain, I thought I would break, scatter to pieces with each step I take. Wow. But every fracture became part of the design, a story of survival written through time. My sunshine, my guardian, loyal and true, these words carry gratitude meant only for you. Through every fracture and shadow I feel, you'll remain my angel guardian, my sword and my shield. Wow. And though I may never repay all you've done for being my guardian, my light, my sunshine, my sun, as life takes us forward and paths divide, I'll stand with you like you stood by my side. For guardians need shelter and sunshine needs skies too. And just as you watched over me, I'll always watch over you. Man! God. Wait, hold on. Tell my Sukasa, man. Why don't you tell me you a good poet? Dude, that was good. No, this can't be you. You didn't write this. You didn't write. Sarita wrote this, right? Did I write something wrong? This is a rhyme I made to... No way, man. Did you write this? Dude, this was good. I mean, the only thing was design and time didn't really... I mean, that's being tea, but that was good, man. Like, really, really good. I thought the term was guardian angel. That's not the important thing. This is good. I'm looking at the drawing made by Irina, right? Irina was telling me yesterday that she loves anime, and that this just shows that this looks very anime-ish, to be honest with you. Wow. So, oh, she made the drawing of the poem is what it is. With the angel guardians. Oh, I see why you're calling it the angel guardians, not guardian angel. Oh, okay. Okay. Man, Sukasa, and I'm looking at the picture here. Are you the person in the middle with the long hair? Because you told me you used to have long hair. Dude, this is really good, Sukasa. Like, I'm actually, like, really, really amazed that you wrote this. I really thought this was like a Sarita poem. Dude, props. Props. Like, seriously, props, man. Thanks very much, man. I was kind of missing, like, Sarita's writing. She hasn't written in, like, a few weeks, but this did it. Sukasa, you got skills, man. Hopefully you'll be able to read more of your poems later on.
We'll play the songs requested by Ben.

All right, let's go into our next request. Request this time from Gordon over in Minneapolis. What's up, Gordon? Gordon wrote to us and says, "Why, hello there, my good sir. Well, as things are winding down now, I'm upping my hours at the library." Man, again? A lot of vacations going on this summer, so I'm covering some people, just doing what I can when I can. I did apply to another library, but they haven't gotten back to me. It's been 2 months. I'm assuming it means they told me to pound sand. Alas, such is life here. I also had to sit down with my boss at my primary job, saying my contract gig offered me a full-time position there with higher pay, but turned it down due to conflict with my library. I gave them the details and I said I may not be here forever because eventually their offer is going to outweigh the convenience I have with them plus library. She says she passed the message along. I won't hold my breath, but I hope they take me this seriously, as we are lowest paying country in Minnesota. Oh, county in Minnesota. Oh, man. Anyway, in other oddities, remember my secret request I sent you in the DMs? Yes, I do. Well, we had another similar incident like that. What just happened this past Saturday? Well, 3 weeks ago,

0: by the time you get this. Yeah, this is not normal for us. It's been quiet ever since, though. Anyway, so that caused everyone at the library some stress, and I decided to buy some melona for everyone. Thankfully, my library is a few blocks away from a Korean grocery store, and I bought a couple of boxes for everyone to try one. This was their first time trying it, and they all loved it. It was quite the hit. One even said that it was a perfect 10 out of 10, and they wanted to know the store so they could go buy a box and bring it home. Of course, I told them I don't gatekeep information. It was nice to see everyone lighten up after all that. It seems that the melon flavor was a bigger hit than the mango, but both were loved. A couple of the other librarians have also asked for locations of Korean stores to check out. I gladly share what I know. Well, that's all for now, SJ. Please take care of yourself. Until next time, Gordon, can you play Taru's A Summer Day from Taru? Thank you. P.S. No, I just got regular sedan. No hybrid, no EV. Just the charging infrastructure is pretty terrible in Minnesota, especially where I am specifically, and I don't want to pay to get a supercharger installed. Dude. Okay, I guess concerning comparatively with the car that you had, I guess just having a regular sedan is doing the environment environment a favor there. But no, seriously, you know what? It's funny that you turned down a full-time job with more pay because, you know, having to work two part-times is better, because that's kind of like what I'm doing right now, right? I'm a freelancer. And so, like, I've been offered full-time jobs in the past, and I had to turn it down because it just wasn't enough to, you know, it wouldn't be as much as me doing all these other jobs as a freelancer. And so I guess I'm lucky, you know. Some people, I mean, not everyone has the opportunity to have that many jobs. It's just I don't work that many hours like you do, you know. But I completely agree. I mean, to be honest with you, like having a full-time job is good because, I mean, it's the stability, you know. There's stability in that. And 9-to-5, vacation and all that stuff. But still, when it comes to financial stuff, you take the freelancer road if you get enough jobs. And I think that's exactly what you did. But you still have to, like, you know, dude, you need to rest, man. Like, you're such a workaholic. Or is it just the fact that, like, maybe it's not a very, like, active job, and so it doesn't take a whole lot of energy and strength? Is that what it is? I don't know. But yeah, I'm not surprised that your coworkers like the melona. Because for some reason, they really love the honeydew flavor. You know, I used to work in a cafe before I came to Korea, in a bubble tea cafe, and they used to love the honeydew smoothies that we sold. And it tasted exactly like melona. And it's like I've had a lot of people try the melona bar that you talked about. They love it. And I'm pretty sure they don't like the mango. It's not that they don't like the mango. They prefer the honeydew over mango, because honeydew flavor ice cream, it's pretty rare compared to like a mango flavor, but hey, you're doing your part in spreading the K-wave. One melona bar at a time. Soft power, baby. Hey, man, thanks very much for sending us your entry once again. Stay safe, stay. I don't know what the weather is like there over there, man. I heard there's some like heat waves over in the U.S. Stay cool, and we'll look forward to talking to you again. We'll play the song you requested. This is Taru with Summer Day.
1: One.

0: at the clock. We still got more work at the Culture Inc.
1: All right, one last entry, this time coming in from, oh, Disobedient Space Whale. What is it, your fifth straight week you're writing to us now? Love it, love it. Disobedient Space Whale over in Newcastle says, Dearest SJ, here is my letter from the north of England. I know you are a baseball expert. While I know almost nothing about the game, I attended a Toronto Blue Jays home game once about 20 years ago, which I enjoyed. Although, like most American sports, there's a lot of stopping and starting, and the Blue Jays lost. But all your talk about baseball brings back fond memories of school sports in England. For, believe it or not, millions of British and Irish school kids play a game called Rounders, which is very similar to baseball. I've heard about this. The game Rounders, it was also called baseball sometimes, has been played in Britain since at least Tudor times. You play with a short one-handed bat. There are no gloves, strikes, or misses, and the batter has to run whether they hit the ball or not. Points, known as rounders, are scored by the batting team, and when one of their players completes a circuit past four bases without being put out. It's similar to softball. Rounders has been called a sport for people who don't like sports. As someone who doesn't really like sports, I wholeheartedly agree. I have cozy memories of playing it at junior school in hot English summers. My baseball-themed song request is Home Run by God 7. Hope you have it. We do have it. We played this song a few times. Yeah, you know, I've seen videos of this, and I was so confused because, yeah, it's very similar to baseball, but it's also very different. But I love how the British have these sports that are similar to American sports, but like completely different. You have baseball and then rounders, and then you have basketball, and you have netball. Guys, I don't know if you guys ever seen netball, but that's like bonkers. Like it's like the one sport where like odd sport where I kind of understand. You know, I still don't understand cricket, guys. You know, when I was hosting a sports weekend show a long time ago, a weekend sports show at a different radio station, my producer was big on cricket. And he was like, you know, I think we should talk about cricket too. And I was like, yeah, sure. You know, I didn't want to tell him I didn't know anything about cricket because, you know, I didn't want to sound dumb. And I was doing some studies on cricket and I still don't really understand how the scoring goes and how it's played and things like that. Why people are running and throwing. Like, I don't understand. But netball is kind of crazy because I think you're not allowed to dribble

Hey, you said you weren't into sports, but you played soccer, you played football, right? And then got yourself locked out of the locker, and you had to. I don't want to bring back that sad story anymore. But Mark, always enjoy your stories, man. I hope you're doing well over there. How did the interviews go, man? The job interviews. Let us know, man. Give us some updates on that. We'll play that song for you. And guys, everyone, thank you very much for sending us your request as we finish off. This weekend's request. We'll play the song requested by Disobedient Space Whale over in Newcastle. This is GOT7 with Home Run.

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K-Worker's Diary. Our whole family was driving home after a day out. It was getting late, a time when the roads are usually quiet, but suddenly traffic came to a crawl. There's no way it should be this backed up at this hour. Did an accident happen? Maybe a road work? But they don't usually do construction on a Saturday. As I leaned forward, trying to see what was going on, my wife smiled and said, "Maybe it's just a lot of families like us heading home after a day out." "No, this feels different. It shouldn't be this congested. I wonder what's going on."

constantly staring ahead, she asked, "Why do you need to know so badly? Even if you find out, it's not like it's going to make the traffic disappear." "Maybe not, but knowing would make it less frustrating, I guess." She laughed. "Just be patient. We'll find out soon enough. We can't know yet anyway." After she said that, I quietly looked ahead, but one sentence stayed with me. "We'll soon find out soon enough." She was right. If we kept driving, we'd eventually discover whether it was an accident, construction, or something else. The problem wasn't that we would never know. It was that I couldn't stand the waiting. It's already July!

Looking back on the first half of the year, I realized that many of my toughest moments weren't really the problems themselves. They were battles with time. I wanted things that naturally take time to happen immediately, and when they didn't, I grew impatient and frustrated. I was the same with my son after he started elementary school. At the beginning of the semester, he struggled with his handwriting. Instead of giving him time, I kept pushing him to improve. A few months later, his writing was noticeably better. Back in March, I couldn't see that this was simply something that would get better with time. Maybe that's what happens when life gets busy. There are always deadlines, responsibilities, and places to be. Even that evening, all I could think of was getting home quickly so the kids could go to bed so I could get enough sleep before Monday. In a state of mind like that, of course, I wanted to know why the traffic had stopped. About 10 minutes later, traffic finally started moving again. The cause was a broken down car. But during those 10 minutes, I ended up learning something about myself. Looking back, they weren't 10 minutes wasted at all. Maybe that's why I couldn't even bring myself to feel annoyed at the driver whose car had caused the traffic jam.

Man, that was Stray Kids. I should say Seungmin of Stray Kids with As We Are, 그렇게 천천히 우리. I'm like that. I'm very, very impatient. I'm always looking, trying to see why there's like so much traffic jam as well. But there's one thing like that I haven't fixed. I'm always kind of still going, man, why is the traffic not moving? What's going on here? But I am a very 빨리빨리, I got to get things done quickly. Kind of a person, and sometimes that doesn't help. And there was an incident recently, not at this job, but another job that I have, where because of my impatience, things could have taken for a bad turn. And so it's just like, all I had to do was wait a little bit. But thankfully, nothing big happened afterwards. And I just realized afterwards that eventually things solve in itself. And I just have to let time do its thing. And that there's a timing for everything, you know? And I shouldn't rush to everything. That's my biggest thing. Like, it's because, you know, I think we talked about this with Halsey yesterday. Halsey was talking about MBTIs. And I'm a power J. I have to plan everything ahead of time. But the side effect of that is sometimes I have to do things very early before I'm supposed to be doing it. And sometimes that causes problems or, you know, there's still a lot of time before the deadline and I'm rushing things, and rushing things just makes things worse. And so it's kind of like that. It really is. And so I've been trying to be as patient as possible now. And, you know, it's actually helped. Just the state of mind. I'm at more at peace ever since. I'm just kind of like, let it go with the flow, you know, kind of the go with the flow kind of thing. Let's chillax, you know. So I feel it. Great one. Great story. Anyways, I hope you guys enjoyed that. But it is already time to wrap up our show. But as we wrap up the show, another song we'll take a listen to is Brave Girls with 운전만 해, We Ride.

The Culture Inc. We're even working on the weekends. And that music means one thing. It's time to finish off our program today. Hope you guys enjoyed the full 2 hours. I certainly did. And if you did, well, join us again tomorrow, right? Believe it or not, the weekend is always done and over with, which means tomorrow our Monday's edition begins. We're in the second hour of the program. We got David back joining us in the studio for K-Trend Monitoring Office. So hope to see you guys then. Always a big thank you to our producer Ian Zhao, writers Park Dong-suk and Lee Bu-yong. And thank you to all of our listeners who tuned in, and especially if you chimed in on all the chit-chat and, of course, on our request. Sending us out of the studio, one last song. This is Loco featuring Gray with Summer Go Loco. 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Until then, this has been SJ Lee with The Culture Inc.

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Good morning, everyone. Thanks for tuning in to Good Morning Seoul, a news magazine show designed to bring you all the news and trend updates to get you up to speed and out the door. It is July 13th, a Monday, and I'm your host, Lena Kwan. And here's a look at your local weather update. Heat wave alerts remain in effect across most of the country amid persisting hot and humid conditions. Morning lows will range from 23 to 27 degrees Celsius, while daytime highs are forecast to reach 30 to 37 degrees. Seoul is expected to top out at 33, while Pohang could see temperatures climb to 37 degrees. Overnight heat will also linger, bringing tropical nights to many parts of the country. Scattered afternoon showers are expected across inland areas, including the central regions and Jeollabuk-do province. The capital region, meanwhile, will see up to 40 millimeters of rainfall, while Gangwon, Chungcheong, and Jeolla regions will likely receive 5 to 20 millimeters. Jeju could see up to 80 millimeters of rain through the evening, so do take note. Rain is forecast to continue nationwide through Wednesday this week. We're starting off at 27 degrees Celsius in both Seoul and Gwangju and 26 degrees in Jeju. A track by On and Off to get you started this Monday morning. 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

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You can tune in also to the Global Gwangju Network at 98.7 MHz in Gwangju Metropolitan City and 93.7 in Yeosu City. And now a closer look at what you should expect on our live program this morning. We get started with Adam joining us momentarily for keyword news. First, President Lee Jae-myung returns home from the NATO summit. We'll first get an inventory of what happened, what kind of deals were struck. The second leg of that trip was, of course, Mongolia, so we'll keep tabs on that. We also turn our attention to the Middle East. Tensions are escalating once more, especially with Iran declaring once more a closure of the Strait of Hormuz. So what does this mean for the disruption that impeded global trade, and of course, I think importantly for the global order, oil prices. Meanwhile, at home, the government is expected to announce its tax reform package in the month of July, and a lot of it has to do with real estate taxes. It plans to especially target not just multiple homeowners, but the current debate may also affect single home owners, particularly by placing greater emphasis on whether the owner actually lived in the property. So where does a tax break come from and who might need to pay up more? That is part of the larger discussion. It's not an easy one because it's politically, as you can imagine, divisive because no constituency responds well to you might have to pay more taxes. SK Hynix shares surged more than 13% on their NASDAQ debut. And of course, the highest level heat alert was issued Sunday for different parts of the country over the weekend. Let's talk about the heat wave. This is all coming up on Keyword News. Yerrick also joins us for Social Media Minute as we look at some buzzwords trending on social media outlets. Let's take a look at the World Cup. Argentina facing off England and France meet Spain in star-studded World Cup semifinals. It's just, there's a lot to take in. And even if you're not a football fan, this is the time to tune in if you've missed all the games. Meanwhile, Incheon Airport tightening currency checks after spike in apparently smuggling attempts. The World Deconstructed with David Tizard. We take a look at the future of Algeria-Mali relations. So we're pivoting our attention back to North America. And a lot has to do with geography. It's probably at the heart of their relationship. The two countries share a 1,300-kilometer border across the Sahara Desert. So it does matter how they end up collaborating or at least agreeing to an extent how they view security, trade, and otherwise. But they've always had conflicting interests. For example, Algeria favors diplomacy and mediation. Mali's current military leadership has increasingly emphasized sovereignty. So where does the future of Algeria-Mali relations stand today? We'll try to deconstruct that part of the world for you. And with Niall, we answer this question of the day. What is a new delisting standard for Korean companies? Yes, we talk a lot about IPOs and the celebrations, even APRs. But what about delisting standards when the companies don't do so hot and they need to an IPO? Give us your two cents by visiting our official YouTube channel. Arirang Radio K-pop is where you can find us. Now let's get a closer look at this morning's headlines.

0: President Lee Jae-myung returns home after attending the NATO summit and making a state visit to Mongolia. He laid the groundwork for Korea's entry into the NATO defense market while deepening cooperation with Mongolian areas such as critical minerals. Tensions are escalating once again in the Middle East. Iran declared a full closure of the Strait of Hormuz while the U.S. resumed large-scale airstrikes, pushing efforts to reach a peace deal to the brink of collapse. The government is moving to overhaul real estate taxes to curb speculation. It plans to increase holding taxes on non-owner-occupied homes and high-priced apartments, while also revising capital gains taxes to provide greater benefits for those who actually live in their properties. SK Hynix shares surged more than 13% on their Nasdaq debut, climbing well above the IPO price. The successful listing is expected to bring a massive inflow of U.S. dollars into South Korea's foreign exchange market, an impact some analysts say could rival that of a currency swap agreement. The highest level heat alert was issued Sunday for the southeastern cities of Gyeongsang and Pohang after temperatures topped 35 degrees Celsius for two straight days. While the alert has since been downgraded to a heat wave warning, forecasters expect alternating spells of extreme heat and heavy rain across the country this summer.
1: Curious about Korea? Then Arirang Radio.

0: And now it's time for us to discuss more of these headlines in simple keywords with Adam joining us via Zoom. Good morning, Adam.
1: Good morning, Lena, and a happy warm Monday to you.
0: I took a short walk last night. Mm-hmm. It was not very pleasant.
1: No, I was about to say, any short time in outside this climate, just not pleasant at all.
0: It was after sunset, long after sunset, and my dog had to go out, so we went, and I realized none of us were very happy, my dog nor me.
1: Exactly.
0: So we'll talk about the heat wave, too. The highest level heat alert was issued on Sunday for different parts of the country. Forecasters say this is only the beginning of what's expected this summer, alternating spells of extreme heat and heavy rain. Okay. All right, let's get started. We've been keeping up with President Yi's diplomatic endeavors. He has returned home. So let's take inventory of what happened. Our first keyword of the day.
1: Yi back home.
0: President Yi has returned home after a five-day trip that included the NATO summit in Turkey and a state visit to Mongolia. Give us first a wrap-up of the trip.
1: Yeah, so on his final day in Mongolia, he attended the opening ceremony of the Nadam Festival as guest of honor. It was the first time a Korean president was invited as the official guest of honor to the national festival. The visit also marked the first state visit to Mongolia by a Korean president in 15 years. At their summit, he and his Mongolian counterpart agreed to expand cooperation. A major outcome was the agreement in principle on the Korea-Mongolia Comprehensive Economic Partnership Agreement, or SEPA as it's known for short. The deal is expected to help stabilize supply chains by removing tariffs on key minerals from Mongolia. It is also expected to boost Korean exports such as cars and cosmetics. Mongolia also pledged to play a necessary role in improving inter-Korean relations.
0: All right, run us through what happened at the NATO summit.
1: Yeah, so at the NATO summit, EU focused on expanding key defense exports. Korea and NATO agreed to begin talks on a basic procurement agreement. This would give Korean firms a path into NATO's joint procurement market, estimated at 15 trillion won a year. EU also held a first summit with Ukrainian President Volodymyr Zelensky. He pledged $100 million in support, excluding lethal weapons. The two leaders also agreed to handle North Korean POWs captured in Ukraine based on their free will, international law, and humanitarian principles. He also, of course, met US President Donald Trump again 3 weeks after the G7 summit. They discussed Korean firms building US military ships and agreed to pursue Yi's visit to the US as well. The trip is seen as meaningful for opening doors to the NATO defense market and diversifying key mineral supply chains, but detailed follow-up talks remain the next task.
0: Of course, as we've covered too, after missing out on Canada's patrol submarine project, Korea's defense industry is now turning our attention to the U.S. naval shipbuilding market. More on that and unpacking NATO summit in further detail in our second hour special interview. Meanwhile, let's turn to the Middle East. The Iran ceasefire is, it seems, how do I put this gently, unraveling. Our second keyword of the day.
1: Blockade.
0: So yes, Iran talks to end the war are nearing collapse after Iran declared a full blockade of the Strait of Hormuz and the U.S. resumed large-scale airstrikes. What's the latest on this front, Adam?
1: Yeah, so Iran accused vessels of using illegal routes and said the closure would remain in place until further notice. The move came just over 20 days after the strait was reopened under the US-Iran MOU. Iran also attacked a Cyprus-flagged container ship, leaving one crew member missing. The US responded with large-scale airstrikes. US Central Command said it hit more than 140 targets, including missile and drone bases and ammunition depots and coastal surveillance sites as well. Iran retaliated by attacking US bases in Jordan, Kuwait, Bahrain, Qatar, and Oman. It claimed to have destroyed a US command center and drone hangars in Jordan as well. Now, the clashes escalated after President Trump said he had informed Iran that the ceasefire was over. He also warned that 1,000 missiles were ready if Iran tried to assassinate him. Iranian officials vowed revenge and said the conflict would not end with Iran's surrender. The MOU now appears to have lost force. The main dispute centers on the Strait of Hormuz clause, which said Iran should or would ensure safe passage for commercial ships. The wording was vague, and the two sides interpreted it differently. CNN also reported that satellite images show Iran may have been repairing nuclear facilities as well. That could further deepen U.S. distrust and push the deal closer to collapse.
0: All right, now turning our attention to our third key word this morning. The South Korean government is expected to announce its tax reform package. A lot has to do with the real estate taxation. Our third key word of the day.
1: Real estate tax.
0: It's a slippery slope because nobody responds well to that word, tax. You will be further taxed is not anyone's favorite tune.
1: No, it's basically the government saying, give me your money.
0: And no matter how much it is necessary for fiscal soundness and whatever is fair, it's difficult, isn't it? Now, the government is preparing real estate tax reform to raise holding taxes on non-owner-occupied homes and ultra-expensive apartments. It is also reviewing capital gains tax changes to curb speculation and favor actual residents. So this means, in short, for high-priced apartments, you'll have to pay higher taxes. Also, for those who actually live in their apartments, they might get a further tax break. We'll have to see. Tell us the details.
1: So the Finance Ministry recently reviewed an interim report from a research project on housing tax reform. The main targets are the comprehensive real estate tax and capital gains tax. For the comprehensive real estate tax, officials are focusing on large deductions given to single homeowners, even if they do not live in the home. Current deductions based on ownership period and age can overlap up to 80%. The government believes ultra-expensive homes should carry a heavier tax burden to discourage speculation. Officials are reviewing where to set the threshold and how to adjust tax rates, deductions, and burden caps. Changes may be phased in rather to encourage owners to sell non-residential or speculative homes. So for capital gains tax, the government is considering reducing deductions based only on ownership period. It may instead expand benefits tied to actual residence. Officials say the current system encourages investment in a so-called smart single home. Some are even discussing a shift from a long-term ownership deduction to a long-term residence deduction, but the changes are expected to focus on ultra-expensive homes to avoid raising taxes on ordinary home buyers. And the government is also reviewing a system in which capital gains tax burdens rise gradually over time for non-residential homes. The final reform plan will be announced after public debates tomorrow, to the 23rd.
0: All right, now turning our attention to SK Hynix's Nasdaq debut. This is our fourth keyword of the day.
1: SK currency swap.
0: You heard that right. Let us elaborate. So SK Hynix's successful Nasdaq listing is expected to bring a major dollar inflow into Korea's foreign exchange market, hence the currency swap. The company raised about $26.5 billion through its ADR listing on Friday. What's the latest?
1: Yeah, very successful ADR listing, to say the least. The proceeds will be paid to SK Hynix on Tuesday, but most of the funds will be used for domestic investments, including the Yongin Semiconductor Cluster, the Chungju PNT7 Advanced Packaging Fab, and EUV equipment. A large portion is expected to be converted into yuan. Market watchers say the inflow could help ease the yuan's recent weakness. Some analysts describe the scale as comparable to a currency swap. That's why they're kind of nicknaming it that. The 2020 Korea-US currency swap had a $60 billion limit, but the actual dollar supply to Korea was about just under $20 billion. SK Hynix's inflow is larger than $26.5 billion, so it's trumping currency swaps done between governments. So you can see the scale of it already. So the amount is close to the average daily spot $1 trading volume in the first quarter. It is nearly twice the amount sold by foreign exchange authorities authorities in the first quarter to stabilize the won as well. The dollar conversion is expected to begin from late July and continue into August or September. The company is likely to sell dollars gradually to reduce market impact. Not all the proceeds will be converted into won, as some foreign currency payments will be needed for equipment purchases, including ASML systems. Still, officials and analysts say the ADR proceeds will be a major factor in the foreign exchange market in the second half of the year.
0: All right, now SK Hynix surged more than 13% above its offering price on its NASDAQ debut. So as Adam mentioned, a successful ADR, that might even be an understatement. It rivals and no, it trumps other successful ADRs that came before SK Hynix. So run us through how the trading day looked.
1: Yeah, so the company's ADR began trading at $170. They rose as high as $177 before closing at 168.49. That is more than 13%, as you say, above the offering price of $149. Based on current exchange rates, it is also about 16% higher than SK Hynix's closing share price in Korea that day. 10 SK Hynix ADRs equal one common share in Korea. On that basis, its market value would reach about $1.2 trillion, surpassing US memory chip leader Micron. The strong debut is seen as evidence of high global investor demand. It also supports the view that Korean memory chip makers have long been undervalued compared with US peers. AP called it the largest US IPO by a foreign company. NASDAQ President Nelson Griggs called the listing a blockbuster. He said it could encourage more foreign companies to seek US listings, as many believe they can receive higher valuations in the US market.
0: All right, now turning our attention to our final keyword. As we mentioned at the top of this segment, it's hot, our final keyword.
1: Heat wave.
0: So Korea's first severe heat wave warning was issued for the southeastern cities of Gyeongsang and Pohang. This is under a new highest level alert system introduced last month to warn of extreme heat. And now, of course, I think under the most extreme circumstances, it's dangerous, which is why these alert systems are in effect. What's the latest?
1: Yeah, so of course, temperatures seem to keep rising as years go by. I know Europe is struggling really hard at the moment, and that's a continent where air conditioning isn't really that common as well. So I really, you know, feel for those people.
0: Right.
1: So, yeah. The new warning was introduced on June 1st after the heat wave alert system was revised for the first time in 18 years. It is used for extreme heat that poses serious risk of illness or death, even for healthy people. The heat is being driven by a double high pressure system. The Tibetan High and North Pacific High are trapping hot air over the Korean Peninsula. Hot and humid southerly winds are also pushing up humidity and feels like temperatures. In southern Gyeongsangbuk-do province, what's known as the fall effect is making the heat worse. That is a weather phenomenon that causes air to become warmer and drier on the downwind side of a mountain range. Now, daytime highs reached 36.4 degrees in Gyeongsang and 36.5 degrees in Pohang. Seoul also hit 35 degrees and recorded its first tropical night of the summer. Gyeongsang and Pohang activated emergency response measures as well. They distributed cooling supplies, checked on vulnerable residents, and operated water trucks. The nationwide heat wave is expected to continue through today. Rain is forecast for central and western regions from tomorrow as former typhoon Babi passes north of Korea as a low-pressure system. The weather agency warned that heat alerts could expand again after the rain. So far this year, 636 heat-related illnesses have been reported. Two suspected deaths have also been reported as well.
0: Adam, thank you so much for the coverage this morning. Stay hydrated, stay in the shade. Indoors is better. We'll see you tomorrow.
1: You too. Hope you have a cool morning and day. I'll see you tomorrow.
0: I'm Yerika, joining us next for Social Media Minute.
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0: The way we consume and share news today, it is largely rooted in social media outlets. The reason why it's crucial to look at what's being discussed online for our daily social media minute. We're joined by Erica on the line. Good morning, Erica.
1: Good morning, Lena.
0: Happy Monday to you.
1: Happy Monday to you, too.
0: All right. So even if you're not a diehard football fan, it's okay. I think this is a right time for any one of us to tune in.
1: Yeah.
0: It's when the stakes are higher and the games got even more exciting. The stage is now set for two blockbuster semifinals at the 2026 FIFA World Cup. What a journey it was. Now, for the biggest names in the world of football battling, things are just looking to get even more heated for a place in the final.
1: That's right. The semifinal lineup for the 2026 World Cup was completed after Sunday's quarterfinal matches. Defending champion Argentina defeated Switzerland 3-1 after extra time. And that victory for Argentina set up a semifinal against England, which advanced to the semifinals by beating Norway 2-1. The other semifinal is going to feature France against Spain. Oh. Now, both matches are going to be played in the United States. France and Spain will meet in Dallas, while Argentina and England will face off in Atlanta.
0: It's hot, Erica.
1: Oh, yeah.
0: In both Dallas and Atlanta, but there you go. Wow. France and Spain, Argentina and England. Do we need to say more? Now, all four semifinalists are former World Cup champions. That should be enough of a headline.
1: That's right. So Argentina has previously won the World Cup three times. France has won twice, and Spain and England have won each. Once each. And this is only the third time in World Cup history that all four semifinalists have previously lifted the World Cup trophy. The other occasions were in 1970 and the other one in 1990. The four semifinalists also happen to be the top four teams in the latest FIFA World Rankings. So France is ranked at number one. France is going to Spain, third-ranked Spain, while second-ranked Argentina takes on fourth-ranked England. Now, this is also the first time in World Cup history that the top four teams in the FIFA rankings have all reached the semifinals together.
0: Let's go through the two semifinal matchups, starting with Argentina versus England.
1: Yes, so Argentina versus England, that game brings together two of the tournament's leading scorers. Lionel Messi has 8 goals and 2 assists, while Harry Kane has 6 goals and 1 assist, and both are in the race for the Golden Boot. Messi had scored in 9 straight World Cup matches, and that run stretches back to the knockout stage of the 2022 tournament. He didn't score against Switzerland on Sunday, but he still left his mark on the match. His corner created Argentina's opening goal and earned him his 10th World Cup assist. Interestingly, every one of those 10 assists has gone to a different teammate. The game also added to Messi's long list of World Cup records. He made his 15th knockout appearance, the most by any player in the tournament's history, and he became the first player to register at least 20 key passes at 3 consecutive World Cups in 2014, 2022, and now in 2026.
0: Harry Kane also comes into the semifinal with a strong World Cup scoring record.
1: That's right. He won the Golden Boot in 2018 with 6 goals. He already has 6 again at this tournament, even though he did not score in England's quarterfinal win over Norway. So there is plenty at stake because the semifinal could reshape the Golden Boot race, while England looks to move one step closer to its first World Cup title since 1966.
0: Okay, the other semifinal between France and Spain features two star players at very different stages of their careers.
1: Yeah, so Kylian Mbappe is already one of the game's biggest stars, as we all know, while Lamine Yamal is emerging as one of its brightest young talents. Mbappe has 8 goals and 3 assists at this World Cup. That puts him at the top of the Golden Boot race. He is level with Messi on the number of goals, but has 1 more assist and has played fewer minutes on the field.
0: So the French captain won the Young Player Award when France lifted the World Cup back in 2018. 4 years later, in Qatar, he finished as the tournament's top scorer with 8 goals.
1: That's right. And now he's trying to become the first player in more than 6 decades to win the Golden Boot at 2 consecutive World Cups. Now, Yamal has become one of the breakout stars of the tournament. At just 18 years old, the Spanish winger has impressed fans with his pace, confidence, and dribbling ability. He scored at his first World Cup goal during the group stage, becoming Spain's second youngest World Cup goal scorer at 18 years and 300 43 days. That record is still held by Spanish midfielder Gavi, who scored at 18 years and 110 days. So as for the schedule for the remaining, for the semifinals, France and Spain play at 4 a.m. Korea time
0: on Wednesday,
1: July 15th. England and Argentina will face off the next day on Thursday, July 16th, 4 a.m. Korea time. Oof, that's a tricky time.
0: Are we staying up all night or are we getting up earlier?
1: Is your roommate staying up for the 4 a.m. games?
0: I think he'll stay up all night. I don't think he's an early riser, but he can certainly do an all-nighter.
1: All right.
0: As for me, Erica, and you, I highlights, unfortunately.
1: Yeah, highlights, unfortunately.
0: Time zones is a tricky thing, but still an exciting set of games. 2 left for now. And then we'll see who ends up in the finals for 2026 FIFA World Cup.
1: Yes, we're almost at the end.
0: End of a really long journey, might I add. That was a lot of games.
1: Yes.
0: On to our second story this morning. South Korean customs officials say they have caught a growing number of travelers trying to leave the country with undeclared cash after security checks were strengthened at Incheon International Airport. So what's going on here?
1: Yeah, so between April and June, customs officials issued 117 fines for people caught trying to take undeclared foreign currency out of the country. That was up about 60% from the same period last year. The number of more serious cases have also increased as well in the past year. So 28 cases were referred for criminal investigation, which is up from 17 a year earlier.
0: So under South Korean law, anyone leaving the country more than $10,000 in cash or its equivalent in other currencies must declare to customs.
1: That's right. So anyone leaving South Korea with more than $10,000 in cash have to declare it to customs. And if they fail to do so, and they're carrying up to $30,000, they can be fined 5% of the undeclared amount. If they're carrying more than $30,000 without declaring it, the case can be referred for a criminal investigation. And if they are found guilty, they could face up to 1 year in prison or a fine of up to 100 million won. Now, customs officials also described several recent cases. In one case, a traveler hid tens of millions of won inside a vacuum flask in a carry-on bag. In another case, authorities found a similar amount, again, tens of millions of won, concealed inside health supplements. Now, a separate passenger was caught carrying 100,000 Hong Kong dollars worth about 19 million won in a bag without declaring it, and that cash was detected during an X-ray screening.
0: Surely they're aware that there is an X-ray screening process, but
1: I think they're risking it.
0: All right. But I mean, look at these steps that are taken, right? Vacuumed flask, concealed health supplements.
1: All right.
0: Going to the extreme to smuggle out cash. Now, the tougher inspections follow controversy over a smuggling method that attracted apparently nationwide attention earlier this year.
1: That's right. So the changes came after a smuggling method involving books became widely known. It was all over the news, actually. So travelers had been found hiding U.S. dollar bills between the pages of books, sort of like bookmarks, multiple bookmarks inside their books. And since then, Incheon Airport Customs has created a dedicated currency inspection team, and the airport has added more equipment to strengthen inspections. Authorities have also introduced a two-layer screening system that combines security checks with X-ray scanners to make it more difficult to get hidden cash through the airport. At the same time, officials have stepped up campaigns encouraging travelers to declare foreign currency voluntarily.
0: So how effective has that been, Erica?
1: Quite effective, it seems, because between April and June, more than 2,170 travelers voluntarily declared the cash they were carrying overseas. If you're curious, that is about 16% more people declaring cash voluntarily during the same period last year. Now, customs officials also say they're discussing the use of artificial intelligence to develop technology that can automatically detect banknotes during airport screening. So they're using much more sophisticated methods to screen, to prevent, travelers from smuggling large amounts of cash outside of the country. And also it's

0: deck comes in. Erica, thank you so much for joining us and for always the interesting stories. We'll speak to you again tomorrow. Stay cool. It's been hot.
1: Yes, you stay cool too. I'll talk to you tomorrow.
0: We have David Tizard joining us next for the World Deconstructed. We're about to pivot our attention to North Africa. Once partners in securing one of Africa's most volatile frontiers, Algeria and Mali have always had a tricky relationship. The relationship is defined by shared geography, but competing approaches to regional security. We'll talk about its significance momentarily, leading us there is a track by Cordes. This is Asahi.

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0: And now it's time to get a macro perspective on what else is happening around us in the world. We pivot our attention back to North Africa with David Tizard. Once partners in securing one of Africa's most volatile frontiers, Algeria and Mali had a diplomatic fallout a year ago. Are we beginning to see signs of diplomatic restoration? Do the two countries still need each other? Yes, but there's a full story there. So to help us unpack the full scope of the story, we're joined by David Tizard for more. Good morning, David.
1: Good morning, Lena. Yes, and if you think of conflicts around the world, your mind might immediately race to various countries, various locations, and all of the places that the media tells us about, but you probably wouldn't think of Algeria and

0: Bali. And that's not because there's not a problem there. There is a problem. There's a long-standing conflict that's been going on for well over a decade, if not more. Just quite simply, we don't hear about it enough in the West. And one of the reasons we're talking about it today is that in the last few days, Algeria and Mali have agreed to resume diplomatic relations to put ambassadors back in both countries and start their working relationships once again, which is important not only for Algeria and Mali, but also the Northwest African region more broadly. And this is a good thing, hopefully, for the people of the region, the people of the two countries, that they can get along, because for a long time it's been very difficult.
1: I guess the first thing I did naturally, David, because first I must place the countries in the map, see what they share, what might be their limitations. And the first thing I notice is the fact that they share a large border, 1,300 kilometers. The relationship is defined by that shared geography. But I think, as noted probably in this segment today, competing approaches to regional security, how they want to define or approach security in the region seems to differ. But first, the big picture. Why has the Algeria-Mali relationship become one of the Sahel's most consequential fault lines?
0: Yeah, I think you did the right thing, because as we talk about this, there might be some people who aren't able to place these two countries on a map or not able to really picture what we're talking about. Now, if you can think of the bottom of Europe, if you can think of, where Italy comes down and looks like a boot, and then you have Spain and Portugal, the bottom of that region reaches the top of North Africa. And that's where you'll find Algeria, which shares the Mediterranean. So although Algeria is a majority Islam, Muslim population, it does have a huge Mediterranean influence because it's so closely connected to that region. If you go south of Algeria, then you find, as you said, it shares this huge border with the country Mali. And this border is a very porous one. It's just a huge stretch of land. You have the desert here, and this border has been a source of contention. They're trying to build walls during places of it. So that whole build the wall thing, that's happening in here in Algeria and Mali, because Algeria's economy, just briefly, we'll come to it later, is about 10 times the size of Mali's. Algeria's a very prosperous place. Mali is struggling somewhat. Nevertheless, these two places, they need each other. And so you have this incredibly big border that you mentioned, and moving across this border without all the security checks that we expect when we go through, international airports and passport control. Here it's just, kind of like a line on a map that's been drawn by people, and people are moving across, especially the Tuareg people that we might talk about. Now, the Tuareg people, just to say something about them, these are semi-nomadic people of the Sahara Desert. There's around 1.5 to 3 million people. For centuries, they were known as they're a matriarchal society, but for centuries known as the Blue Men of the Sahara. And that's because their indigo-dyed clothing stained their skin. Now, if you ever see, I don't know, movies like The Mummy or things like Princess Jasmine, and you see these men with these big cloths wrapped around their heads as they go through the desert traveling, and you need to get across the desert, so you ask this person, that's likely a depiction of the Tuareg. So you have these two countries and then this nomadic population in the middle, and that's where we are in the world.
1: Now, I think it's important to dial things back to 2015. The Algiers Accord was once seen as Algeria's diplomatic crown jewel. It's probably worth noting Algeria favors diplomacy and mediation, while Mali's military leadership has emphasized things like sovereignty and a different approach, let's say, to security. What did it set out to achieve, the Algiers Accord, and why did it ultimately fall short, David?
0: Yeah. Algeria positions itself as the mediator of the region. And the 2015 Algiers Accord is a result of the 2012 Tuareg uprising in northern Mali. Now, why did the Tuareg people do an uprising in northern Mali? That's because after the fall of Muammar Gaddafi in Libya, something that we talked about last week with, sovereignty and the responsibility to protect, and Western powers going into Libya and removing Gaddafi from his position. That meant the Tuareg people in Libya, the fighters there, they returned to Mali. And once they returned, there was an uprising. And so there was conflict in the region. The Algiers Accord in 2015 was Algeria's most significant diplomatic achievement in the region, because it's trying to give economic development to northern Mali, which needs it. It's trying to preserve the country's territorial integrity. It's trying to say, yeah, you have these problems, but we'll help you. We'll donate money to you. We'll help secure your borders, and your country is yours. And it positioned Algeria as the one in this region that would do things by law, that would help find solutions, and that would help not only Algeria succeed, but Algeria, if it is to succeed, it needs stable countries around it. It needs an environment which will guarantee trust for investors. And if you have these big international corporations, they're not going to invest in Algeria or put headquarters there or buildings if the surrounding areas are unstable. And that instability is likely to leak into Algeria across this porous border. So the 2000 Algiers Accord was a very notable achievement, because they thought, you know, we're going to get this stability in Mali, and that's going to help things. Unfortunately, while it was praised by many, especially for the outlook and the perspective they had, didn't really achieve the long-term results that were necessary.
1: David, can we talk about the two countries' economic and social ties? Despite the tensions that have come and gone throughout the years, as you mentioned, the two countries remain closely connected, it seems. So how deep do those economic and social ties still run? And does geography make cooperation almost unavoidable?
0: Yeah, absolutely. Algeria is a upper middle class country. You know, it's very modern. It's developed a long way. These people are consuming and buying the culture and coffees and various things like that. It's come a really long way. Mali, by the same standard, is struggling. You know, it has its own ways of life, but there's a stark economic difference between these two countries, and that stark economic difference produces different cultures, therefore produces different values, produces different needs and desires amongst the people. Algeria exports a lot. Mali is very reliant on Algeria's exports, because Algeria produces. It doesn't just consume, but it produces things and then it sends them around the region. Something else that's really good, Algeria has repeatedly forgiven the debts of various African nations, including Mali. That's something that it does because it needs Mali to. The more money that Mali has, the more stuff that they can buy from Algeria. So it's good for Algeria if Mali's rich. So it's trying to do that. It's a few years ago, Algeria also committed around $1 billion to development projects throughout Africa, including transportation, the Trans-Saharan Road Corridor. You know, so they're going to link the ports of via Algeria, they'll go to Niger, to Nigeria, put all these in place so that the landlocked states can reach the ports, can reach the seas. So Algeria is the one that's building, that's developing, it's doing all of this. And it shows a lot of leniency towards not just Mali, but countries in the region. Essentially, you know, from one perspective, it's doing a very good job. However, things sometimes, as Chinua Achebe say, things fall apart.
1: For example, when there's instability in the region, how has Mali's instability, for example, reshaped Algeria's approach or even strategic thinking?
0: Yeah, because a lot of, you know, we have the topics of colonization, we have the topics of hegemony, we have the topics of influence, and some countries, especially across the broader Sahel region, they're moving away from their former European colonialists. You know, they're getting angry with France, and they're being taken into Russia's sphere of influence. And in these areas, especially if you look at Mali, Niger, Burkina Faso, you have groups linked to Al-Qaeda and ISIS operating across this region. And so there's no, the government doesn't have the power or the sovereignty to control things. You have lots of different groups moving about, often unchecked across borders. And Algeria views this instability as a direct threat. In 2013, it had attacks on its gas facilities. And so Algeria promotes this kind of regional security, and it's wary that Mali's growing reliance on Russia's soldiers, Russia's forces, its Africa corps is there. Now, these relations, they reached their lowest point last year with disputes over military operations across the border. Mali said that Algeria was supporting hostile groups inside the country, going against their territorial sovereignty. Algeria, in return, said that Mali was violating airspace with military drones. Now, this diplomatic crisis led Mali and the other alliance of Sahel states, something that we've talked about in the past, they've recalled their ambassadors from Algeria. Mali also withdrew from any regional security mechanisms involving Algeria. Now, this is worrying for Algeria because if these people that you're trying to control and to bring into the system, if they step away, that means things become even more unstable, and there's more risk. So that was the low point until last week.
1: That's why you decided this story. It was a timely topic for us to discuss in the World Deconstructed. As you mentioned, they've resumed diplomatic relations. We've begun to see tentative signs of reconciliation. What would meaningful progress actually look like from this point out, David?
0: Meaningful progress would mean that nothing happens. That's the boredom of international relations,
1: This
0: where,
1: is true.
0: it's like when you live in an apartment next to your neighbor. It's great if you don't, it's not great for a psychological or existential way. But sometimes you don't want to hear your neighbor. You don't want to see your neighbor. You want to live your life and you don't want to complain about smells coming from the kitchen or smoke or
1: Peaceful
0: noise or
1: coexistence.
0: peaceful coexistence. Well done. I'm quite lucky here. This is a house. There are no neighbors, but yeah, boredom is important. Now, the reason I am talking about this story is that they've now agreed to restore ambassadors. They've reopened airspace to one another. And so some of the issues remain unresolved, such as the drones that have come down. But both governments, they appear to recognize that this confrontation benefits neither side. So in terms of good news, despite all the conflict, Algeria and Mali, they have not resolved all their issues, but they've decided we'll work together. And that's the story.
1: And I do like the idea of preventing the worst. That's when I think international relations do succeed despite its limitations. David, thank you so much for joining us. Happy Monday to you. We'll speak to you again soon.
0: Happy Monday. Bye-bye.
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1: Leading us into our second hour is Eddie Kim with 밀당의 고수, Push and Pull.

0: Jeju, opening a new era, people truly come first here. In the face of this great change, here stands JDC returning to its very first commitment. The lives of the people more resilient, the future of Jeju more distinct. JDC now seeks to give back to the people that can be felt in their everyday lives. It will resolve long-standing issues and boldly drive forward the changes that are truly needed. With high-tech industries, global education, and AI infrastructure, it firmly builds the foundation for future growth of Jeju and is making a better tomorrow. New JDC. 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
1: 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When the fire gets bigger, evacuate to a safe place. 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Let's protect precious forests for the younger generations.
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8: Welcome back to the second hour of Good Morning Seoul. I'm your host, Lena Kwan, and here's a look at what you should expect next. As we mentioned in the first hour, we have a special interview coming up. First thing this hour will be connected to Dr. Yoo Jun, research fellow at the Korea Institute for Defense Analyses, for a closer look at the NATO summit. First, a big picture question. What was the significance of South Korea's participation this year as a participant? We should expand on discussions on ongoing defense partnerships, expanding a NATO procurement framework agreement, future warfare, when Korea and NATO are also broadening cooperation in areas like AI, drones, cyber, and space. In the larger context with NATO's transformation, what was said in their joint declaration? It's also worth noting, after missing out on Canada's patrol submarine project, Korea's defense industry has probably no other choice but to pivot our attention to the U.S. naval shipbuilding market. Let's talk about all those angles landing on defense exports and our portfolio there. Dr. Yoo Jun, research fellow at the Korea Institute for Defense Analyses, joined us momentarily for our special interview this morning. We're also joined by Jiyoung Lee on World Watch for some updates on the latest world news headlines. Niall joins us for question unboxing. As we pivot our attention to this question of the day, what is a new delisting standard for Korean companies? We've been talking a lot about IPOs, APRs, and when companies do well, which is great news. However, a lot of companies don't do so hot either. So what is the standard for a company to delist? We'll be waiting for your input. So if you have any insights, give us your two cents by visiting our official YouTube channel. Arirang Radio K-pop is where you can find us. In fact, a closer look at the Korean Stock Exchange will tell you that majority of what's driving the market and Korea's economy this year are two major semiconductor makers. For the rest, it's been a tough incline. All right, we turn our attention first to our morning's headlines first, and we'll be joined by Dr. Yoo Jun. But here's another look at this morning's headlines.

0: President Lee Jae-myung returns home after attending the NATO summit and making a state visit to Mongolia. He laid the groundwork for Korea's entry into the NATO defense market while deepening cooperation with Mongolia in areas such as critical minerals. Tensions are escalating once again in the Middle East. Iran declared a full closure of the Strait of Hormuz, while the U.S. resumed large-scale airstrikes, pushing efforts to reach a peace deal to the brink of collapse. The government is moving to overhaul real estate taxes to curb speculation and plans to increase holding taxes on non-owner-occupied homes and high-priced apartments, while also revising capital gains taxes to provide greater benefits for those who actually live in their properties. SK Hynix shares surged more than 13% on their Nasdaq debut, climbing well above the IPO price. The successful listing is expected to bring a massive inflow of U.S. dollars into South Korea's foreign exchange market, an impact some analysts say could rival that of a currency swap agreement. The government and Samsung Electronics aim to begin operations at the first of six semiconductor fabs in Yongin in 2029, 2 years ahead of schedule. The accelerated timeline aligns with the government's three mega projects initiative, following plans for major new advanced chip fabs in Jeollanam-do province. The highest level heat alert was issued Sunday for the southeastern cities of Gyeongsang and Pohang after temperatures topped 35 degrees Celsius for two straight days. While the alert has since been downgrading to a heat wave warning, forecasters expect alternating spells of extreme heat and heavy rain across the country this summer.
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2: Arirang Radio.

0: President Lee Jae-myung attended this year's NATO summit, underscoring Seoul's growing engagement with the alliance amid an evolving global security landscape. His participation came as NATO underwent one of its most significant transformations in decades, with growing pressure from the U.S. for the alliance to take greater responsibility for its own defense. To discuss significance of these developments and what they mean for Korea's security strategy, we're joined by Dr. Yoo Ji-eun, research fellow at the Korea Institute for Defense Analyses. Good morning, Dr. Yoo.
1: Good morning. Thank you for having today.
0: Our pleasure as always, and welcome back. We thought this was such a timely topic. We needed your expertise. Could you first maybe provide us with a big picture portrait? What is the significance of South Korea's participation in this year's NATO summit?
1: Well, I would say that President Lee Jae-myung's attendance shows that South Korea's relationship with NATO is becoming more strategic, more regular, and more institutionalized. I mean, of course, this does not mean that South Korea is seeking NATO membership or that NATO's collective defense system will be extended to the Korean Peninsula. The real significance is that South Korea is now engaging NATO as a serious security partner rather than simply, you know, participating in a diplomatic forum. So what is also important is the broader shift in the international security environment. European and Indo-Pacific security are becoming increasingly connected. North Korea's military cooperation with Russia is a clear example. And the war in Ukraine has shown how developments in one region can quickly affect the defense production's military readiness and strategic calculation elsewhere. For South Korea, this creates both opportunities and responsibilities. The country can deepen cooperation in defense technology, cybersecurity, maritime security, and industrial resilience. At the same time, it can contribute to its own experience in deterrence, advanced manufacturing, and responding to North Korean threat. So, overall, I believe South Korea's participation gives the country a stronger voice in discussions on future warfare and international security cooperation. It also helps position South Korea not simply as a beneficiary of the existing security order, but as a capable partner that can make a meaningful contribution to regional and global stability.
0: One of the headline outcomes was the launch of negotiations on a Korea-NATO procurement framework agreement. What exactly would this agreement do, and how could it strengthen South Korea's defense and security interests?
1: Well, the easiest way to understand this agreement is as a formal channel for South Korea to participate in NATO-related procurement and defense industrial cooperation. It is not a weapon contract in itself, and it does not mean Korean companies will automatically gain access to every NATO procurement program. What it can do, however, is create the rules and procedures needed for Korean firms to participate more systematically. One of the main benefits is that it could bring Korean defense companies closer to NATO standards. That would improve interoperability and make Korean equipment easier to operate, maintain, and support alongside allied forces. There is also a broader security benefit. The agreement could help South Korea diversify supply chains, expand a defense industrial partnership, and open the door to joint production and long-term sustainment. In this sense, I would not see it as simply as an export opportunity. It is better understood as a part of wider efforts to make South Korea's defense industry more resilient, more competitive, and more closely connected to the major security partners.
0: Korea and NATO also are broadening cooperation to areas like artificial intelligence, drones, cyber, and space. How significant, Dr. Yoo, is this shift, and where do you see the greatest maybe opportunities for future collaboration?
1: Well, my outlook is fairly positive because South Korea and NATO have complementary strengths. You know, South Korea brings, you know, strong technological and manufacturing capabilities, while NATO offers, you know, common standards, operational experience, and multinational testing environment. The key issue is whether the two sides can turn a political commitment into practical cooperation. For example, in AI, they could focus on intelligence analysis and decision support. In the drone sector, joint testing and counter-drone capabilities would be realistic areas of cooperation. And space and cyber could become equally important because modern military operations depend heavily on secure communications, reliable surveillance, and a resilient network. At the same time, both sides will need to manage sensitive issues such as technology protections, expert controls, and intellectual property. Ultimately, I think cooperation will be meaningful only if it produces systems and capabilities that can actually work together. The number of agreements signed is less important than whether those agreements lead to operational results.
0: In a joint declaration, NATO leaders announced over $50 billion in new defense and security spending. What does this tell us about the alliance's evolving security strategy?
1: Well, to me, the announcement shows that NATO is moving from political declarations toward actual military readiness. The important point is not simply the size of the spending package. What matters is that NATO members are trying to build the capabilities required for a prolonged and high-intensity conflict. The war in Ukraine has made one lesson very clear. A deterrence depends not only on advanced weapons, but on the ability to produce ammunition, repair damaged equipment, and sustain operations over time. That is why NATO's strategy is becoming more focused on readiness, industrial capacity, and resilience. We are also likely to see more joint procurement and multinational productions. Member states increasingly recognize that separate national programs can be slower, more expensive, and less efficient. So the broader message is that NATO is preparing not only to prevent conflict, but also to sustain military operations if deterrence fails.
0: Can we also talk about burden sharing? As the United States urges its allies to shoulder more of defense burden, how capable is Europe of standing on its own is a question that's being debated from clearly both sides. Some experts argue that Europe is already beginning to fill a gap, while others say it still has a long way to go. What is your view on the matter?
1: I would describe Europe as stronger than it was a few years ago, but still not ready to replace the United States entirely. I mean, European countries have capable armed forces and are increasing defense spending. However, they remain heavily dependent on the United States in several critical areas. The most serious gaps are not always visible in the number of tanks, aircraft, or ships. They are found in intelligence, strategic transport, command and control, space support, and long-range strike capabilities. Europe can certainly take on a greater role in defending its own territory, but without U.S. support, it would still struggle to operate at the same scale and the tempo. Another point is that spending more money alone will not solve the problem. I mean, Europe also needs to reduce duplications, improve readiness, and coordinate defense production more effectively. For that reason, I think the realistic goal is not to replace the United States, but to build a stronger European pillar within NATO so that the responsibilities are shared more evenly.
0: As NATO deepens ties with Indo-Pacific partners, how should South Korea balance its alliance with the United States, which is, of course, strategically important, while expanding security cooperation with Europe? Because sometimes it seems that President Trump wants South Korea to pick a side.
1: South Korea should approach cooperation with Europe as a complement to the U.S. alliance, not as an alternative to it. I mean, the U.S.-South Korea alliance will remain the foundation of deterrence on the Korean Peninsula. Europe cannot replace the United States in areas such as extended deterrence, intelligence, and combined military planning. That said, Europe can still be a valuable partner in defense technology, cybersecurity, space, maritime security, and industrial cooperation. A layered approach would therefore be the most practical. The U.S. alliance should remain at the center, while cooperation with Europe broadens South Korea's strategic options and strengthens its resilience. South Korea also needs to be transparent with the United States, especially when European cooperation involves sensitive technology or alliance planning. Another consideration is messaging. I think South Korea should avoid, you know, presenting closer ties with NATO as part of a broader confrontation with China. The focus should remain on practical cooperation and shared security challenges. Over time, stronger ties with Europe can actually reinforce the U.S. alliance by making South Korea a more capable, resilient, and internationally connected partner.
0: After missing out on Canada's patrol submarine project, Korea's defense industry is turning its attention to the U.S. naval shipbuilding market. Dr. Yu, how attractive is that opportunity, and what challenges will Korean shipbuilders need to overcome?
1: I think the U.S. market offers, you know, significant opportunities, but expectations should remain realistic. I mean, the U.S. Navy is facing serious problems in shipbuilding and maintenance, while South Korean companies have a clear strength in productivity, digital shipbuilding, and large-scale constructions. That create a genuine opening for cooperation. Still, I do not expect Korean shipyards to begin building complete U.S. warships in South Korea in the near future. The political and legal barriers remain substantial. The United States will want to protect domestic jobs, sensitive technologies, and its own industry base. So I think a step-by-step approach is more realistic. The best entry point are likely to be maintenance and repair, support of vessels, components, digital shipyard technology, and investment in U.S.-based facilities. The Canadian submarine competition also offers useful lessons. Strong technology and competitive pricing are not enough. Political trust, local employment, and long-term sustainment can be just as important. So while the U.S. market is promising, success will depend on localizations, patience, and sustained investment. South Korean companies will need to show that they can help expand U.S. naval capacity rather than appear to be competing against the American shipbuilding industry.
0: Thank you so much, Dr. Yu, for taking time out of your busy schedule to speak with us. We really appreciate your insights.
1: Thank you very much. Have a good day.
0: You too. We spoke to Dr. Yu Jun, research fellow at the Korea Institute for Defense Analyses. Now, joining us next is Jiyoung Lee for World Watch.
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0: Big headlines, hidden stories, and everything else in between. We've got you covered. To break down some of the major world news headlines, we're joined by Ji-young via Zoom. Good morning, Ji-young.
1: Good morning, Lena.
0: Happy Monday.
1: Oh, happy Monday. Great to be here.
0: It was a warm weekend, wasn't it?
1: Oh, yes. Yes. Thank God for air conditioning.
0: Yes. I'm understanding that our friends in Europe are having a difficult time with this summer particularly. So our hearts go out to those who are suffering through this tough summer.
1: Yeah. Yeah, because we're actually resilient to this. So we know what to expect. But the European friends, yeah.
0: They usually got, I think, drier summers, right? From what little I've understood, right? Once the sun goes down, the heat was supposed to go down, but that's not it. They're getting tropical nights just like us, and they
1: just
0: seem
1: like us,
0: not prepared for it. Anyways, let's jump into some of these major world news headlines. Although that is also a major world news headline, the debilitating heat across the globe. But today we're starting with the Middle East. Just a month ago, the United States and Iran appeared to be moving towards peace after signing a ceasefire agreement. But remember how carefully we were tiptoeing around that agreement and how it wasn't a deal per se. Today, that optimism has all but disappeared, especially over the weekend. Military threats are back. The Strait of Hormuz has become a flashpoint once again. And there are even reports of assassination threats. So, Ji-young, what exactly caused the situation to unravel so quickly?
1: Well, the biggest reason is that the peace agreement wasn't as solid as it appeared. The two countries signed an MOU, but some of its key provisions were quite vague. Both Washington and Tehran interpreted the agreement quite differently, especially when it came to the control of the Strait of Hormuz. As a result, each side accused the other of breaking the deal, and the ceasefire quickly collapsed. So the ceasefire may have stopped the fight for a while, but it didn't eliminate the disagreements that caused the conflict in the first place. The MOU reduced tensions temporarily, but it didn't resolve the underlying issues. And once both sides started acting based on their own interpretation of the agreement, the cycle of retaliation had returned in the Middle East.
0: Remember how from the get-go, there was a huge discrepancy between what both sides wanted, which is why we knew the ceasefire terms were quite fragile from the beginning of it all. Now, one of the biggest disputes seemed to, of course, involve the Strait of Hormuz. Why has that continued to remain such a major issue?
1: Well, we have talked about this on the show several times, but to emphasize again that the Strait of Hormuz is one of the world's biggest and most important shipping lanes because a significant proportion of global oil exports passes through it every day. And under the MOU, Iran agreed to help restore safe navigation. But Iran now argues that the agreement recognizes its authority over the strait. It has begun directing ships to use routes that it approves and has taken against vessels that don't follow those specific instructions. So what one side sees as enforcing its authority, the other sees as violating the agreement. So when both sides believe they're following the agreement, it becomes much harder to find common ground.
0: Right. Just in case our listeners forgot, that number is mighty high. Iran has declared the waterway through which roughly 20% of the world's oil supply passed before the war. Closed over the weekend. All right. Now, the political rhetoric has also become much more aggressive. After the funeral of Iran's former supreme leader, Khamenei, some hardliners even began talking about assassinating U.S. President Donald Trump. And we always knew that within Iran, there is, of course, a division, just like any different parts of the world. There are hardliners who support, I suppose, the leadership from Khamenei Sr. to Khamenei Jr. And then there are who want to see more progressive change in the country. So how serious is this development?
1: Well, it's certainly alarming, Lena, because following the funeral, some hardline groups called for revenge against the U.S., and there were reports of slogans calling for U.S. President Trump's assassination. And Trump responded by saying that he believes he's Iran's number one assassination target and warned that any attempt on his life would result in massive military action against Iran. And that kind of language only seems to raise the stakes even further in the Middle East, and every new threat leads to an even stronger response back and forth from Washington and Tehran, making it increasingly difficult for either side to de-escalate without appearing weak.
0: Right. And that appearance does matter for both sides, frankly speaking, for different reasons, but it does matter. Even so, there are reports that additional talks could take place in Switzerland. President Trump of the United States does a lot of back and forth and flip-flopping, but I mean, he does say he'll come down hard on Iran, and he does word it that way through his official social media account. But he does seem to always keep that diplomatic channel also open. So, Tseung, is diplomacy still a realistic possibility?
1: Surprisingly, yes. Despite the public threats that we're seeing, reports suggest that both governments still want to return to negotiations because neither sides benefit from a prolonged conflict. But rebuilding trust will be extremely difficult after the recent escalation.
0: And what would each side likely want before agreeing to another deal? Because circumstances haven't changed. There are different political timelines. However, what both sides want, the gap hasn't closed.
1: Yeah, exactly. The U.S. would likely insist on keeping the Strait of Hormuz open and restarting nuclear negotiations. Meanwhile, Iran would probably demand an end to further airstrikes and relief from economic sanctions. And those are major issues. So any new agreement will require significant compromises from both sides. And I don't think diplomacy is dead here, but it's certainly hanging by a thread. History has shown that countries can negotiate even while exchanging threats. And the real question isn't whether they'll keep talking, it's whether either side is willing to make the first meaningful concession. Until that happens, the risk of another military escalation is probably greater than the chance of a diplomatic breakthrough.
0: All right, that's the latest in the Middle East. And from the weekend, honestly, the Iran ceasefire is nothing short of unraveling. The U.S. conducted a fresh round of strikes on Iranian targets just yesterday, according to U.S. officials. And Iranian state media reported explosions on an island, I believe in the Strait of Hormuz. Turning our attention to another story that's generating plenty of debate in Washington, U.S. President Donald Trump reportedly wants to display the $400 million Air Force One that was gifted to the U.S. by Qatar in his future presidential library after leaving office. It's certainly an unusual proposal, and as a lot of things President Donald Trump proposes, the U.S. government is scrambling, asking, can we do that? Is that possible?
1: Well, it's definitely an eye-catching idea here, but the chances of making this happen are fairly slim. Trump reportedly hopes to make the aircraft the centerpiece of his presidential library, much like the retired Air Force One displayed at Ronald Reagan's presidential library in California. However, this situation is much more complicated because the aircraft was provided by a foreign government and is still considered an active government asset.
0: That sounds tricky to say the least, and unprecedented to say another. So while there's a historical example, the circumstances are completely different, as you've said. That raises another question. Why would President Trump be interested in this particular plane to be up for display?
1: Well, part of it seems to be a personal branding, because according to reports, Trump has been eager to leave a visible mark on his second administration. And the aircraft fits that image perfectly. He has praised the plane's larger sized, customized design and its bold colors, saying it matches his personal taste. And he even described it as a flying White House and argued that no other aircraft in the world could compete with it when representing the United States overseas.
0: Whether you like his politics or not, I mean, that's besides the point. It just sounds like signature President Donald Trump, right? Bigger, flashier, gold, better, designed to make a statement. Whether you agree with that statement or not is up for debate. Now, the plane itself has already been controversial, and that in itself is an understatement.
1: That's right. Controversy actually began when Qatar provided the Boeing 747-8 aircraft in the first place, which is worth about $400 million. And critics questioned whether a U.S. president should accept such an expensive and extravagant gift from a foreign government in the first place. And Trump dismissed those concerns, saying it would have been foolish to turn it down. And since then, the aircraft has also undergone expensive upgrades, included in military communication systems and security equipment funded by the U.S. government. So taxpayers here have already invested hundreds of millions of dollars into modifying the aircraft, and that must make transferring it to a presidential library even more difficult. And once public money has been spent upgrading the plane, it becomes much harder to argue that it should end up as a part of one person's legacy. Military aircraft are generally retired only when they're no longer needed for national defense. And if future presidents continue using the plane, then it simply wouldn't be available for a museum display.
0: That certainly complicates things. And I imagine politics plays a major role here as well. Is the opposition coming only from the Democrats, or are some Republicans also a little skeptical or pushing back?
1: Absolutely. Opposition isn't coming only from Democrats here. Some Republicans have also expressed concerns about transferring an aircraft that originated as a foreign government gift to a facility associated with one individual. And in Congress, Democratic lawmakers have already proposed legislations that would prevent the aircraft from being transferred to any private institution or private person. So if political control shifts after future elections, those efforts could become even stronger.
0: Even if lawmakers approve this idea, theoretically, there would still be a huge logistical challenge. How would you even move a 747 into a museum setting? I feel like you would need a new museum roof.
1: Exactly. So, Lena, that's another obstacle here to move that big aircraft in the first place, because that aircraft is about 76 meters, or roughly about 250 feet long. And moving something that large into a presidential library, especially one being built in downtown Miami, would require an enormous engineering effort. So even if the legal issues disappear dramatically, the logistics alone would be extremely challenging. So despite Trump's enthusiasm, it sounds like this idea faces legal, political,

0: military, and even engineering hurdles. And the proposal reflects Trump's desire to create a lasting presidential legacy, but turning that vision into reality, that would require clearing several major hurdles and obstacles. And at least for now, the odds of seeing that Air Force One displayed on in his presidential library appear quite low.
1: It's one thing to brand your presidential legacy, but I think the public is usually, and this is a general consensus, and no disrespect to President Trump or any other prior presidents, it needs to be convincing narratively, not just in scale or size or scope of the aircraft. I don't think that's what we're wowed by.
0: Exactly. And that's the thing. There's just so much of taxpayers' money that has been into putting, updating, as I mentioned, the upgrading the
1: Don't
0: Air
1: talk about
0: Force
1: the
0: One.
1: ballroom. Oh, I thought you were going to mention the ballroom.
0: Yeah, exactly.
1: Don't
0: Ballroom.
1: touch the
0: And there's
1: ballroom.
0: just exactly. And then also the aircraft itself, it's pretty much brand new. So
1: Let
0: his
1: it fly.
0: predecessors can ex to, yeah, exactly. So his predecessors can use it. So
1: His
0: why?
1: successors, yeah,
0: Yes.
1: right.
0: Successors, excuse me. Successors can use it. So why put that perfectly equipped aircraft in a library when it can be used in the first place?
1: All right, I understand the objective, but with the hurdles ahead, it seems highly unlikely that it will be up for display at the presidential library, but that's the latest. And most experts seem to agree this seems to be a larger push for President Trump to kind of cement his legacy of his second administration, which still he has a long way to go. So I maybe this should be less of our focus, more on his policies and the upcoming, well, I don't know, the general elections.
0: Yeah, we'll have to see. So, but a lot here might change after the midterm
1: November.
0: elections.
1: Yeah.
0: Exactly. So we'll see. So we might have this conversation again.
1: All right. Hold your horses, everyone. Tsiang, thank you so much for the updates. We'll speak to you again next Monday.
0: See you next Monday.
1: Thank you. We're going to take a short song break, leading us into question unboxing this morning. This is Lee Chan-hyuk with Vivid La La Love.

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0: What's in a question? Maybe just about everything important. A smart and sharp question should strike up a more engaging conversation. We're joined in the studio by Niall to talk about delisting standard for Korean companies. Good morning, Niall.
1: I feel like that needs to start off with a wah, wah. We often talk about the excitement of the listed companies starting out new. And yes, the darker side is there are companies that get delisted.
0: Do you think it's also the nature of Arirang Radio?
1: Perhaps.
0: What it was designed for?
1: Yeah. And
0: promotional purposes?
1: Exactly. And we don't often talk about the risks that come along with a company that does get listed. But
0: and the thing is, we have to pick and choose priorities. And so there's a lot of excitement around, yes, SK Hynix's ADR.
1: That's right.
0: Or new companies' IPOs.
1: But let's just say the topic that we chose for today isn't just for the sake of balancing it out there. It is relevant because Korea Exchange have significantly tightened delisting requirements to remove financially weak listed companies. I don't know. My heart breaks a little bit. But so today we're going to be talking about the measures these companies and investors are taking to avoid being delisted.
0: It is also about what is essentially fair for the investors and the company.
1: That's right.
0: How do you strengthen a stronger economic, macroeconomic standing for a country of this size today? And so if the laws were written, let's say, 30 years ago, when the game was a little bit different, surely we must rewrite regulations. So recently, Hansung Enterprise was facing delisting risk due to this new standard. So consumers launched a campaign. There is a sense of emotional support for this company, too. It happens, grassroots, and it's not just about investor sentiment, as in, I'm going to protect my money. It's about, I believe in this company.
1: Right.
0: It's almost poetic.
1: If you have a really famous or well-known product that everybody in the country has tried at least once, that I think that also plays into it. But
0: there's a little bit of nostalgia.
1: Kuremi, the crab stick, it's kind of red on the outside. It's like
0: white on the inside.
1: Yeah.
0: It looks like fake crab meat because that's what it is.
1: Yeah. And this company's market capitalization had fallen so low below the KOSPI listing threshold that it raised concerns for possible delisting. Mm. Just to add a few more things about why people are attached to this company is that this company has sponsored concerts honoring UN veterans and Korean War for 25 years, promoted use of Korean ingredients when possible. So they're saying, oh yes, this is a good Korean company. So consumers launched a supporting through spending campaign after
0: really grassroots.
1: Yeah. And after Hansung was highlighted online as this patriotic Korean company, consumers started buying more of its products, purchasing its shares, and posting proof of their purchases on social media. And this movement, which often on social media is called 돈줄, you are beating them up with your money. Take my money. So it quickly gained that
0: take
1: momentum.
0: My money.
1: Yeah, it gained
0: we'll
1: momentum.
0: Save you. For something like that to gain momentum, there needs to be legions of fans who feel the same way. And so that, I think, is one of the more powerful PR campaigns because it's a rather authentic way to people to get behind a company, right?
1: That's right.

0: All right, so you must ask, well, why was a company so popular, right? To an extent. But
1: Yeah.
0: anyway, as a result, their stock price surged and hit the daily upper limit on July 9th.
1: Yeah, it really
0: It
1: was
0: was
1: a powerful
0: successful
1: movement.
0: grassroots.
1: So market capitalization rose approximately 40.4 billion Korean won, and so it temporarily lifted it above the new KOSPI minimum requirement of 30 billion Korean won, and the stock had already been climbing steadily over the previous trading days, but despite the rally and its shared price, analysts stress that the long-term future of this company depends on improving business performance and not the temporary public support, as it would apply for every other company in this case.
0: Okay, so now tell us about the new delisting standards that made apparently many companies stumble. What is the share price and capitalization point of delisting?
1: So companies can now face delisting if their share price remains below, well, for one, 1,000 Korean won penny stock rule, and their market capitalization if it falls, for KOSPI companies, 300 billion Korean won, and for KOSDAQ companies, 200 billion Korean won. And these stricter market cap rules were implemented actually 6 months earlier than originally planned.
0: Oh.
1: And so for January 1st of next year, the threshold will become stricter for KOSPI
0: Oh.
1: becoming 500 billion Korean won, and then KOSDAQ 300 billion Korean won.
0: It's quite a
1: It's
0: jump.
1: a jump, and it's an abrupt jump.
0: And I get it. KOSPI is led by whom? The major, well, semiconductor makers. But
1: Yes.
0: that's a giant jump. Now, as a result, struggling firms are rushing to adopt measures such as reverse stock splits and mergers with affiliated companies to remain listed. Because if you can't make the capitalization larger, you merge with the smaller guys and make the pie bigger by merging. Tell us about the recent surge in reverse stock splits.
1: So yes, there has been a dramatic increase in these numbers, and
0: Huh.
1: which raised the nominal share price without changing the company's overall value. But between February 12th and July 2nd, there were 243 reverse stock splits that got announced, and this is approximately 24 times higher than the same period last year. And main objective is to avoid falling below that 1,000 Korean won minimum share price requirement.
0: So, what exactly happens when a company is delisted, Niall? It's not necessarily the end for the entire business, of course.
1: It's not completely a doom, but it's yes. So some companies may continue operating. Delisting obviously does not necessarily mean the company goes out of business or is completely bankrupt.
0: But more cases than not, it
1: Yeah.
0: does.
1: So the main difference is that it becomes a private company instead of a publicly listed company.
0: But the inherent risk is you went from having a lot of investment to none.
1: Yeah, and if you do get delisted after having been listed at one point, they are in serious financial trouble.
0: Right.
1: So there's ongoing operating losses, several capital impairment or negative equity, and as a result, many companies continue to struggle after delisting, eventually file for bankruptcy.
0: There are very nay cases.
1: Which I'm actually curious to talk about those cases as well, but that's for another day.
0: But it's slim to none. So, what happens to the shareholders and their shares?
1: So obviously, they don't just disintegrate into thin air, but when the company gets delisted, for example, if you own 1,000 shares, unfortunately, you will still own 1,000 shares.
0: It depreciated something of a very small
1: Yeah. And
0: amount.
1: selling those shares become much more difficult because now it's privately done and their market value often declines
0: And it's not in
1: very.
0: demand.
1: It's not. Where are you going to sell it on a secondhand
0: Who's
1: market?
0: buying?
1: Right.
0: What are some common scenarios for those shares then? Because as you can imagine, there's little to no demand.
1: So, as you just asked, who buys them? The most common scenario is that nobody may want to buy them because the company will continue to lose money and has debt and has weak future prospects for the most part. And so there may be very few buyers. Or in other cases, a very lucky case, I would consider a competitor may acquire the company. They may decide to acquire the business if they have valuable assets underlying, such as strong core technology, factories, and well-known brands, and a loyal customer base. And depending on the terms of acquisition, existing shareholders may receive cash for their shares or receive shares in the acquiring company, or in some cases, receive very little to none if the company is in severe financial distress. And lastly, a private equity firm may buy the company, and they often look for struggling companies that they believe can be turned around, which is why it's called a turnaround investment. And the strategies, of course, would include replacing management, cutting costs, selling unprofitable divisions, investing in stronger business segments, and eventually taking the company public again through a new IPO. So this is, it's like flipping a house.
0: You That's take a giant house.
1: A huge house. There are lots of works to be done, but you know what? this would be actually a good scenario for the investors.
0: And when the economy is thriving, or better yet, the economy may be in the downturn, but if the investor had money sitting around, surely they can turn it around. But it's rare. So far, we've talked about the shareholders campaign to revive companies, companies that they believe in, reverse stock splits, and what would theoretically happen if a company were to be delisted. There are also those who try to turn their company around by investing in other businesses because they know that the core value and the core product is becoming obsolete.
1: Right. And you know what? The reason why I say my heart breaks is that everyone seems to be trying so hard to stay afloat. But in this last this company actually shocked me because also is a very beloved Korean company.
0: I think so. An iconic.
1: Yeah. Monami, which, you know, you probably at one point had more than one or 10 or 100 of these pens. Yeah.
0: And you go into a Korean office. It's everywhere.
1: It's everywhere. And their core stationery business has been hurt by, for one, the declining school age population.
0: No, our reliance on technology.
1: That's true. And
0: who is putting pen to paper? I am.
1: Which is sad. So now it's for the text hip people. Very a niche, apparently.
0: You really are pushing that on us.
1: I really am. It's going to come back. But because of the growth of the e-commerce and technology and whatnot, the company is actually investing in other businesses, which was very interesting to see, that they hope that these cosmetics company, the cosmetics business that they opened will become this new source of revenue. So it's officially called
0: launch something completely new.
1: Yeah, Monami Cosmetics, and it's a wholly owned subsidiary established in 2023 after being spun off from Monami's cosmetics division. But it invested 22.2 billion Korean won to build a manufacturing plant in Yongin. Unfortunately, it has recorded losses for three consecutive years until 2025.
0: Okay.
1: But first quarter of 2026, sales more than doubled year over year to 1.9 billion Korean won. But revenue itself remains low to relative to the investment that they already made. But when I thought Monami and cosmetics, what's the advantage? Why would they do this? It's because they do have an upper hand in certain areas. Unlike many ODM cosmetics manufacturers, Monami Cosmetics designs and manufactures its own cosmetic containers, as they've had experience in this container designing. And it really leverages on Monami's longstanding expertise in color technology and plastic molding for all of their previous products. So they already manufacture products for brands including Etude, which is by the Amore Pacific Group. Kiss New York is a U.S. cosmetic brand. And the factory has annual production capacity of 45 million. Cosmetic products. So it's a really bold jump into that side business.
0: So everyone is making efforts to stay afloat. What are some expert input on all of this?
1: So we mentioned lots of different methods of staying afloat, as you said, and financial measures such as reverse stock splits, mergers, and share placements, convertible bonds, and share buybacks. They don't actually solve the underlying core business problems, especially if it's a market switch. And
0: it does keep the IPO alive.
1: Yes, for now. And that's so important. But announcing these new business plans may primarily They're boosting stock prices, but it's really temporary. Experts are recommending focusing on long-term investments in core competitiveness, facilities, R&D, and employee development that every good company does well in.
0: Easier said than done.
1: Yeah.
0: I think it's really easy for any experts and academics, even journalists, to say, this is what you should do. The fundamentals should be stronger. You should have invested 10 years ago.
1: If you talk about the past, there's no
0: end. Have you ever seen a headline
1: end.
0: That says, the economy's doing excellent?
1: Huh.
0: Hindsight is 2020.
1: Always.
0: Only in hindsight we say, oh, it was better last year.
1: You know what? I think even foresight can be 2020, but it's hard to actually pull through
0: with that.
1: Next year
0: will be worse?
1: Next year can be great if only we da-da-da-da, but following through, as you said, is a lot easier.
0: Because we can control macroeconomics now. If you have that superpower, please let us know.
1: All right. I'll put in a good word for you guys.
0: Cool. Next up, control the weather and we're all good, right?
1: Yep.
0: Save the human civilization. Just kidding. Everyone, hope you guys are having a solid start to your Mondays. Niall, thank you so much. We'll speak to you again tomorrow.
1: Bye-bye.
0: That brings us to the end of this edition of Good Morning Seoul. We'll be back tomorrow, Tuesday. I didn't mean to throw out sarcasm. It's a tough Monday. Hope you guys have a sense of humor as you work through another tough work week. Park Hyo-jin takes us out with Happy Together. Have a safe start to a Monday. We'll see you tomorrow.

0: Jeju, opening a new era, people truly come first here. In the face of this great change, here stands JDC returning to its very first commitment. The lives of the people more resilient, the future of Jeju more distinct. JDC now seeks to give back to the people that can be felt in their everyday lives. It will resolve long-standing issues and boldly drive forward the changes that are truly needed. With high-tech industries, global education, and AI infrastructure, it firmly builds the foundation for future growth of Jeju and is making a better tomorrow. A new beginning, new JDC. 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
1: Under the blazing sun and drenching humidity, how can we stay safe and healthy? Avoid outdoor activities when the daily high reaches over 33 degrees Celsius or 91.4 degrees Fahrenheit for two consecutive days or more. Drink plenty of water, but avoid taking cold showers or entering the waters without a warm-up exercise. When you are indoors where there isn't an air conditioner, position an electric fan towards a window to keep the area well ventilated. Feeling dizzy or nauseous? It may be a sign of heat exhaustion. If this is the case, take a rest in a cool area and drink a cool beverage slowly. Unlike other adverse weather conditions and natural disasters, damages caused by heat waves can be significantly reduced if we are well prepared. So remember the tips we've given you and stay safe and healthy this summer.
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3: Hashtag Daily K.

It's Monday, July 13th, 2026, and I'm your host, Peter Bint. Do you know what the most streamed song in Korea was during the first half of this year? It's Landing in Love, 사랑하게 될 거야, by singer-songwriter Han Roro. According to the first half chart results released by the Korea Music Content Association, what's even more surprising is that this isn't a new release from this year. It was actually released 3 years ago. However, it went viral again through short-form videos, ultimately becoming the most streamed song of the first 6 months of 2026. Isn't that amazing? It really goes to show that a good song will always find its way to being loved by people eventually. It can spread through today's hashtag, and I'll give you the hint on that right now. It is a word that denotes the passing of information, news, or recommendations person to person through spoken means. What do we call that? It's three syllables in Korean. It's three words in English. It's spread by beep, beep, beep. Let's write up our guesses on the YouTube live stream, Arirang Radio K-Pop.